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I'm your host, Fred, and that was Harry Nilsson with Jump Into the Fire off the great album Nilsson & Spielsen. Got two more songs for you coming up in this block. We have Dirty Work by Steely Dan off of their all-time album Can't Buy a Thrill. And then we have Snail Mail, their song of Heat Wave, coming up to finish out the block. So two more great songs for you coming up here on this wonderful Thursday evening. I hope everyone is having a great night, and I appreciate you tuning in. Hope you all stick around for the music. I'll talk to you after the next break. Till then.

0: Hey, Lexington. This May, we're feeling the sun on our faces and the breeze in our hair because it's Bike Walk Month and we're riding and walking. 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

Welcome back to Marconi's Bad Dream here on MediaLux Radio, the voice of the people. WLXU 93.9 LP FM here in Lexington, Kentucky. That was the Cardigans with Erase Rewind. Fantastic song of theirs from the, I think, early aughts. Coming up, in this block, we got three more songs for you, all off of great albums. We have the Queens of the Stone Age with Go With The Flow, off of their great album, Songs for the Deaf. We have Let's Dance to Joy Division by the Wombats, off of A Guide to Love, Loss, and Desperation. And then finally, we have the classic by the Notorious B.I.G., Juicy, off of Ready to Die. So three more great songs coming up for you. Hope you enjoy them. I hope you're all having a great Thursday night. Thank you all for checking in with us, and I hope...

0: Yeah, this album is dedicated to all the teachers that told me I never amount to nothing. To all the people that lived above the buildings that I was hustling from, that called the police on me when I was just trying to make some money to feed my daughter.
1: Yeah, yeah.
0: And to all my peoples in the struggle, you know what I'm saying? It's all good, baby, baby.
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Welcome back to this week's episode of Mark Comedy's Bad Dream here on Media Lux Radio, the voice of the people, WOXU 93.9 LPFM here in Lexington, Kentucky. I'm your host, Fred. That was Lucinda Williams with the title track off her fantastic album, Car Wheels on a Gravel Road. We've got three more songs for you tonight, and then I'm going to wrap it up. Thanks, y'all, for listening. Hope you stick around for even more great stuff here on Media Lex. We've got Jackass by Beck off of Odelay. We have Save Me by Amy Mann, which was written for the soundtrack for Magnolia. And then finally, we have Chick Habit by April March, a cover of a Serge Gainsbourg song. So hope you enjoy them.

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4: Ask if they're immigration agents and what they're there for. Ask the agent or officer to show you a badge or identification through the window or peephole.
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4: Do not open your door unless ICE shows you a judicial search or arrest.
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2: 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Never carry fake documents or documents from another country.
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1: Per the ACLU, if police agents ask you about your immigration status, keep calm, don't run, argue, resist, or obstruct the officer, even if you believe your rights are being violated.
0: Keep your hands where the police can see them. Don't lie about your status or provide false documents. You have the right to remain silent and do not have to discuss your immigration or citizenship status with police, immigration agents, or other officials.
1: Anything you tell an officer can later be used against you in immigration court. If you are not a U.S. citizen and an immigration agent requests your immigration papers, you must show them if you have them with you.
0: If an immigration agent asks if they can search you, you have the right to say no. Agents do not have the right to search you or your belongings without your consent or probable cause.
1: If you're over 18 years of age, carry your papers with you at all times. If you do not have them, tell the officer that you want to remain silent or that you want to consult a lawyer before answering any questions.
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2: Per the ACLU, if the police or ICE are at your home, stay calm and keep the door closed. 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
2: 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But a warrant of removal / deportation form I-205 does not allow officers to enter a home without consent.
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Lampi, oita, lampi, oita, lampi, oita, lampi, oita, lampi, oita, lampi, oita, lampi, oita, lampi, oita, lampi, oita, lampi, oita, lampi, oita, lampi, oita, lampi, oita, lampi, oita, lampi, oita, lampi, oita, lampi, oita, lampi, oita, lampi, oita, lampi, oita, lampi, oita, lampi, oita, lampi, oita, lampi, oita, lampi, oita, lampi, oita, lampi, oita, lampi, oita, lampi, oita, lampi, oita, 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
1: 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Seasonal dishes and patio dining fill the city, alongside craft breweries and bourbon from 8 nearby distilleries, with 11 more just a short drive away. 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
2: By the ACLU, if police agents ask you about your immigration status, keep calm, don't run, argue, resist, or obstruct the officer, even if you believe your rights are being violated.
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1: 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Agents do not have the right to search you or your belongings without your consent or probable cause.
2: 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If you do not have them, tell the officer that you want to remain silent or that you want to consult a lawyer before answering any questions.
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1: Hello, everybody. I am Corona.
0: Hello, everybody. That's Corona. She's our listening rock star, and I am Yolantha, your reading rock star. You're with us on WLXU 93.9 LPFM in Lexington, Kentucky, the voice of the people. Now, Corona can't read, but I can. So I love reading to her because I love to read. And my friends, I've been invited to go to places to read to people all over the world.
1: All over the world?
0: Yes, Corona, all over the world.
1: Like where?
0: Like where? Well, in schools and libraries all over the state of Kentucky. I've read in Jamaica.
1: Jamaica?
0: Yes. And in Singapore.
1: Singapore?
0: Yes, Singapore. In Texas and North Carolina and Nebraska, New York, India, Haiti.
1: Wow!
0: And I love reading to you right here in Media Lex in Lexington, Kentucky, where we have the joy of exploring vocabulary words, books. We get to practice our reading skills and our thinking skills, and sometimes we get to learn some about safety. Come on, Corona, let's get started with our reading surprise. What do you got for us today? Well, you have lots of these in every color. Ah, yes, Corona and my friends, I do have a lot of these.
1: Why?
0: Why? I don't know. I think that all of the designs fascinate me, Corona. This pair says, durable, designed for long-term wear, designed to reduce glare, and for improved visual clarity. Eases eye strain. Attractive and stylish, comfortable, lightweight, feel good, sun protection. That is our leading surprise, my friends. Ah, Corona wants to know, where do you think our reading surprise is today, my friends? Now, if you guessed sunglasses, you are right, right, right.
1: Let's find a vocabulary word.
0: Okay, yes, let's find us a good vocabulary word for today. Well, you sure seem to be in a hurry today, Corona.
1: Yes, I thought you have a book by Dr. Seuss today.
0: Oh, you saw I have a book by Dr. Seuss today. Have you been going through my backpack again, Corona?
1: It fell out when I accidentally looked over your backpack.
0: Oh, so it fell out when you accidentally knocked over my backpack. Well, I was thinking about a Dr. Seuss book. They're so educational in a fun, fun, fun way. And I love how Dr. Seuss, my friends, uses words. Corona, I think I know the exact word I want us to explore today. It's an R word.
1: R? Like run, rest, rat.
0: Yes, like run and rest and rat. Oh, here's the word in particular that I'm looking for. Our definition of our R word says to look at and understand the meaning of letters, words, and symbols, like in a magazine or a book or even music pages. The word is spelled R-E-A-D. It is pronounced read.
1: Read? Our today is read?
0: Yes, Corona. Our word today is read. This is Reading Rockstar on 93.9 LPFM in Lexington, Kentucky, the voice of the people on MediaLex WLXU. And our book today is by Dr. Seuss. Yes, Dr. Seuss. Which book? Which book? Well, our book today is The Cat in the Hat. No, Corona, it's not The Cat in the Hat. Green eggs and ham. No. It's not green eggs and ham. Hop on pop. Nope. It's not hop on pop. The book today is one I had not ever seen before, Corona. It's called I Can Read With My Eyes Shut. Really? Yep, that's what the book says. Come on, Corona, sit in my lap and let's read.
1: Are you going to have your eyes open?
0: Am I going to have my eyes open? Yes, Corona, I can only read with my eyes open. I can read in red. I can read in blue. I can read in pickle color, too. I can read in bed and in purple and in brown. I can read in a circle and upside down. Fish. I can read with my left eye. Another fish. I can read with my right. And I can read Mississippi with my eyes shut tight. M-I-S-S-I-S-S-I-P-P-I. Mississippi, Indianapolis, and hallelujah too. I can read them with my eyes shut. But that's very hard to do. And it's bad for my hat and makes my eyebrows get red hot. So, reading with my eyes shut, I don't do an awful lot. And when I keep them open, I can read with much more speed. You have to be a speedy reader because there's so much to read. You can read about trees and bees and knees on trees and bees on threes. You can read about anchors and all about ants. You can read about ankles and crocodile pants. You can read about hoses and how to smell roses and what you should do about owls on noses. Young cat, if you keep your eyes open enough, oh, the stuff you will learn. The most wonderful stuff. You'll learn about fish bones and wish bones. You'll learn about trombones, too. You'll learn about Jake the pillow snake and all about Foo-Foo the snoo. You can learn about ice. You can learn about mice. Mice on ice and ice on mice. You can learn about the price of ice. Nice ice for sale, 10 cents a pail. You can learn about sad and glad and mad. There are so many, many things you can learn about, but you'll miss the best things if you keep your eyes shut. The more that you read, the more things you will know. The more that you learn, the more places you'll go. You might learn a way to earn a few dollars, or how to make donuts or kangaroo collars. You can learn to read music and play a hutzut if you keep your eyes open, but not with them shut. If you read with your eyes shut, you're likely to find that the place where you're going is far, far behind. So, that's why I tell you, keep your eyes wide, keep them wide open, at least on one side.
1: I have a friend who doesn't read with his eyes.
0: Oh, Corona, you have a friend who doesn't read with his eyes? He can read with his eyes shut, Corona?
1: No. His eyes are kind of open, but he can't see out of them. He's blind.
0: Oh, his eyes are kind of open, but he can't see out of them? He's blind?
1: He reads with his fingers, or he has to have a book or device that can read to him.
0: Ah, he reads with his fingers, or he has to have a book or device that can read to him. Oh, are you his friends?
1: Yes, Papa, but I wish he could see me.
0: Oh, you wish he could see you? Well, try describing yourself to him.
1: I let him touch my hair.
0: You let him touch your hair?
1: Yes, he thought it was really, really cool.
0: He thought your hair was really, really cool.
1: His hair is straight, and mine is braidy. He likes that.
0: His hair is straight? Oh. And your hair is braidy.
1: And they don't touch my nose. His nose is long and thin. Mine's short and wide. Thought that was really cool, too.
0: Oh, you let him touch your nose. His nose is long and thin, and yours is short and wide.
1: He walks with a stick so he doesn't bump into things.
0: Oh, he walks with a stick so that he doesn't bump into things.
1: One day, I asked him if I could try his stick. And I tried walking with my eyes closed.
0: Oh, you did? One day you asked him if you could try stick and you tried walking with your eyes closed, Corona?
1: Well, how did that work?
0: Horrible.
1: I still can't bump into things.
0: Horrible. You still kept bumping into things. Well, Corona, it's not easy. It takes a lot of practice. That's why in some cities, they have talking crosswalks at the street corners that say, walk, don't walk. My dear friends, you have been listening to Reading Rockstar on MediaLex 93.9 LPFM in Lexington, Kentucky, the voice of the people, WLXU.
1: God be with you until we read again.
0: And God be with you until we read again.
1: Guess what?
0: What?
1: My friends called my friend Benny the Blind Boy.
0: Oh. All of your friends called your friend Benny the Blind Boy?
1: Then I don't like that. I don't call him that in front of me.
0: Oh, and you don't like that? You told them not to call him that in front of you. So, what do they call him now, Corona?
1: Benny Corona's friend.
0: Oh, that's nice. Real nice. Benny Corona's friend. I bet everybody would love to be called by their name and

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0: Look through your history and you will see you are the sons and daughters of kings and queens. 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
1: I'm a tower
0: of royal power.
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1: Okay. Yeah, I got a couple. 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
1: Hello, everybody. I am Corona.
0: Hello, everybody. That's Corona. She's our listening rock star, and I am Yolantha, your reading rock star. You're with us on WLXU 93.9 LPFM in Lexington, Kentucky, the voice of the people. Now, Corona can't read, but I can. So I love reading to her because I love to read. And my friends, I've been invited to go to places to read to people all over the world.
1: All over the world?
0: Yes, Corona, all over the world.
1: Like where?
0: Like where? Well, in schools and libraries all over the state of Kentucky. I've read in Jamaica.
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1: Hello, everybody. I am Corona.
0: Hello, everybody. That's Corona. She's our listening rock star, and I am Yolantha, your reading rock star. You're with us on WLXU 93.9 LPFM in Lexington, Kentucky, the voice of the people. Now, Corona can't read, but I can. So I love reading to her because I love to read. And my friends, I've been invited to go to places to read to people all over the world.
1: All over the world?
0: Yes, Corona, all over the world.
1: Like where?
0: Like where? Well, in schools and libraries all over the state of Kentucky. I've read in Jamaica.
1: Jamaica?
0: Yes. And in Singapore.
1: Singapore?
0: Yes, Singapore. In Texas and North Carolina, Nebraska, New York, India, Haiti.
1: Wow.
0: And I love reading to you right here in Media Lex in Lexington, Kentucky, where we have the joy of exploring vocabulary words, books. We get to practice our reading skills and our thinking skills, and sometimes we get to learn some about safety. Come on, Corona, let's get started with our reading surprise. What do you got for us today? Well, you have lots of these in every color. Ah, yes, Corona and my friends, I do have a lot of these.
1: Why? Why?
0: I don't know. I think that all of the designs fascinate me, Corona. This pair says, durable, designed for long-term wear, designed to reduce glare, and for improved visual clarity. Eases eye strain. Attractive and stylish, comfortable, lightweight, feel good, sun protection. That is our leading surprise, my friends. Ah, Corona wants to know, what do you think our reading surprise is today, my friends? Now, if you guessed sunglasses, you are right, right, right.
1: But let's find a vocabulary word.
0: Okay, yes, let's find us a good vocabulary word for today.
1: Well, you sure seem to be in a hurry today, Corona.
0: Yes, I thought you have a book by Dr. Seuss today. Oh, you saw I have a book by Dr. Seuss today. Have you been going through my backpack again, Corona?
1: It fell out when I accidentally locked over your backpack.
0: Oh, so it fell out when you accidentally knocked over my backpack. Well, I was thinking about a Dr. Seuss book. They're so educational in a fun way. And I love how Dr. Seuss, my friends, uses words. Corona, I think I know the exact word I want us to explore today. It's an R word.
1: R? Like run, rest, rat.
0: Yes, like run and rest and rat. Oh, here's the word in particular that I'm looking for. Our definition of our R word says to look at and understand the meaning of letters, words, and symbols, like in a magazine or a book or even music pages. The word is spelled R-E-A-D. It is pronounced read.
1: Read? Our today is read?
0: Yes, Corona. Our word today is read. This is Reading Rockstar on 93.9 LPFM in Lexington, Kentucky, the voice of the people on Media Lex WLXU. And our book today is by
1: Dr. Seuss!
0: Yes, Dr. Seuss.
1: Which book?
0: Which book? Well, our book today is The Cat in the Hat! No, Corona, it's not The Cat in the Hat.
1: Green eggs and ham!
0: No, it's not green eggs and ham. Hop on pop. Nope, it's not hop on pop. The book today is one I had not ever seen before, Corona. It's called I Can Read With My Eyes Shut.
1: Really?
0: Yep, that's what the book says. Come on, Corona, sit in my lap and let's read.
1: Are you going to have your eyes open?
0: Am I going to have my eyes open? Yes, Corona, I can only read with my eyes open. I can read in red. I can read in blue. I can read in pickle color, too. I can read in bed and in purple and in brown. I can read in a circle and upside down. Fish. I can read with my left eye. Another fish. I can read with my right. And I can read Mississippi with my eyes shut tight. M-I-S-S-I-S-S-I-P-P-I. Mississippi, Indianapolis, and hallelujah too. I can read them with my eyes shut. But that's very hard to do. And it's bad for my hat and makes my eyebrows get red hot. So, reading with my eyes shut, I don't do an awful lot. And when I keep them open, I can read with much more speed. You have to be a speedy reader because there's so much to read. You can read about trees and bees and knees on trees and bees on threes. You can read about anchors and all about ants. You can read about ankles and crocodile pants. You can read about hoses and how to smell roses and what you should do about owls on noses. Young cat, if you keep your eyes open enough, oh, the stuff you will learn, the most wonderful stuff. You'll learn about fish bones and wish bones. You'll learn about trombones, too. You'll learn about Jake the pillow snake and all about Foo-Foo the snoo. You can learn about ice. You can learn about mice. Mice on ice and ice on mice. You can learn about the price of ice. Nice ice for sale, 10 cents a pail. You can learn about sad and glad and mad. There are so many things you can learn about, but you'll miss

0: keep your eyes open, but not with them shut. If you read with your eyes shut, you're likely to find that the place where you're going is far, far behind. So, that's why I tell you, keep your eyes wide, keep them wide open, at least on one side. I have a friend who doesn't read with his eyes. Oh, Corona, you have a friend who doesn't read with his eyes? He can read with his eyes shut, Corona? No. His eyes are kind of open, but he can't see out of them. He's blind. Oh, his eyes are kind of open, but he can't see out of them? He's blind? He reads with his fingers, or he has to have a book or device that can read to him. He reads with his fingers, or he has to have a book or device that can read him. Oh, are you his friends? Yes, Papa. I wish he could see me. Oh, you wish he could see you? Well, try describing yourself to him. I let him touch my hair. You let him touch your hair? Yes, he thought it was really, really cool. He thought your hair was really, really cool. His hair is straight, and mine is braidy. He likes that. His hair is straight? Oh. And your hair is braidy. And they don't touch my nose. His nose is long and thin. Mine's short and wide. Thought that was really cool, too. Oh. You let him touch your nose. His nose is long and thin, and yours is short and wide. He walks with a stick so he doesn't bump into things. Oh, he walks with a stick so that he doesn't bump into things. One day, I asked him if I could try his stick, and I tried walking with my eyes closed. Oh, you did? One day you asked him if you could try stick, and you tried walking with your eyes closed, Corona? Well, how did that work?
1: Horrible. I still got bumping into things.
0: Horrible. You still kept bumping into things. Well, Corona, it's not easy. It takes a lot of practice. That's why in some cities, they have talking crosswalks at the street corners that say, walk, don't walk. My dear friends, you have been listening to Reading Rockstar on MediaLex 93.9 LPFM in Lexington, Kentucky, the voice of the people, WLXU. God be with you until we read again. And God be with you until we read again.
2: Just what?
0: What?
2: My friends called my friend
1: Benny the Blind Boy.
0: Oh, all of your friends called your friend Benny the Blind Boy?
2: Then I don't like that. I don't call him that in front of me.
0: Oh, and you don't like that? You told them not to call him that in front of you. So, what do they call him now, Corona?
1: Benny Corona's friend.
0: Oh, that's nice. Real nice. Benny, Corona's friend. I bet everybody would love to be called by their name. And Corona.

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3: The Public News Service Daily Newscast, May the 15th, 2026. I'm Mike Clifford. A decision by the nation's highest court ensures the abortion pill mifepristone can continue to be available by mail. NBC News notes the ruling by the New Orleans-based Fifth Circuit Court of Appeals on May 1st had imperiled widespread access to the pill. Now the Supreme Court has granted emergency requests brought by drug makers Danco Laboratories and GenBio Pro, seeking to block that ruling. Meantime, Indiana students will soon have to power down their phones for the whole school day. Our Joe Ulloa tells us Governor Mike Braun signed into law this week Indiana's all-day school cell phone ban.
4: It takes effect July 1st in time for the 2026 to 2027 school year. The law expands Indiana's current ban, which only restricts phone usage during instructional time. Mary Alice Hale, a student at St. Pius X School in Indianapolis, says the change may sound bigger than it feels.
5: It really just doesn't affect us much, and I think if we did have our phones on us, the day would be much different, and I feel like there would be a lot more people getting in trouble, like pushing the limits.
4: Some critics worry students may lose a lifeline during emergencies. Supporters say the ban gives teachers back control of the classroom. This story was produced with original reporting from Garrett Bergquist for Wish TV.
3: And it's a trend we've been following. A massive data center proposed for southern New Mexico received local pushback, but the federal government has nonetheless stepped in to help.
6: Ian Tafoya with Green Latinos says environmental justice is a major reason communities object to data centers because artificial intelligence developers want to locate them in areas already experiencing poor health and economic disparities. Project Jupiter in Santa Teresa will create a huge need for water and energy while generating substantial emissions. The $165 billion project was halted over pipeline permitting until the Bureau of Land Management granted expedited permission.
7: You basically have a power plant being built to serve one industry that's not regulated in the same way as other utilities. And so we're saying, hey, just because you're bringing your own energy, it needs to be clean energy.
6: I'm Roz Brown.
3: Earlier this week, Colorado ended its 2026 session without changes to how the state regulates the data center industry. Next, parenting has been called one of the hardest jobs in the world, and researchers say women in particular are struggling to handle an increasingly heavy load. Leah Rumpenor is author of the book Drained, Reduce Your Mental Load to Do Less and Be More, and says women often deal with more complex care in the home.
8: Something as small as monitoring what's happening in your house becomes almost like catastrophic because it's tied to that emotional thinking of work about love and care for the people we love and care for.
3: She says too many moms can never fully relax because their energy is constantly being spent. This is Public News Service. If you look back to 2023, Florida lawmakers voted unanimously to expand KidCare, the state marketplace for the Children's Health Insurance Program. They raised the eligibility threshold to 300% of the federal poverty level. That would have extended affordable coverage to more than 40,000 kids.
9: For families like Aaron Booth's, the consequences are real.
10: So now my son goes without PT, OT, and speech, and it's now getting to the point where it's getting my son's behind physically, emotionally, and mentally. His mental health is deteriorating because he can't keep up with his peers.
9: Her son, Landon, was diagnosed with leukemia at age 5. Now in remission at age 10, he suffers from treatment-related disabilities, including osteoporosis. Booth pays nearly $280 a month for Healthy Kids coverage, plus co-pays. But the therapies he needs are not covered. According to KFF Health News, Florida has not implemented a 2023 expansion that would help families like hers. I'm Tramell Gomes.
3: Next, New York advocates are celebrating Wildlife Protections for Endangered Species Day.
11: This year marks the 21st anniversary and honors the numerous species saved by the Endangered Species Act, like New York's piping plover and the bald eagle. But there's more work to be done, given there are 55 endangered species in New York. Tara Thornton with the Endangered Species Coalition says there are ways people can act to save endangered species.
12: Volunteer with some of these local organizations and help them out with what they do. Plant some native plants in your garden this year, helping out those pollinators. They could use a lot of help as well. So there's lots of those actions that people can do.
11: This comes as the state is being proactive about keeping some species from being endangered. In 2025, New York passed a law calling on the Department of Environmental Conservation to regulate horseshoe crab management and prohibit taking them for commercial and biomedical uses. I'm Edwin J. Vieira.
3: Finally, some of the biggest social media sites on the internet are becoming more toxic for LGBTQ plus users. That's according to the new LGBTQ Social Media Safety Index produced by GLAAD.
6: Researchers from the nonprofit media advocacy organization evaluated the company's policies related to LGBTQ safety, privacy, and expression. Jenny Olson, senior director of GLAAD's social media safety program, says Meta, X, and YouTube's scores hit new lows.
13: The platforms are largely failing to mitigate harmful anti-LGBTQ hate and disinformation.
6: Representatives from X, Meta, and YouTube did not respond to a request for comment. I'm Suzanne Potter.
3: Last year, YouTube removed gender identity from the list of protected characteristics in its hate speech policy. This is Mike Clifford for Public News Service, member and listener supported. 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
14: Welcome to 2026 Talks, where we're following our democracy in historic times.
15: I almost wish that she was more partisan, but the thing I love about Susan is she is independent because Maine is an independent state. And frankly, if she was as partisan as I sometimes wish that she was, she would not be a good fit for the people of Maine.
14: Vice President J.D. Vance campaigned in Maine yesterday in support of Senator Susan Collins, a frequent and rare Trump critic within the GOP. She most recently voted with Democrats and two other Republicans, supporting the latest failed war powers resolution. That could have forced the White House to wind down the unpopular Iran war. Collins faces what could be a tough midterm race, with gas prices up and President Donald Trump's approval at historic lows. Currently, she pulls behind Oysterman and veteran Graham Platner, a Democrat whose popularity has surged in the state. That might help decide who holds the Senate. Georgia's Republican governor is calling lawmakers into a special session later this summer for redistricting. Republican-run legislatures in Tennessee and Alabama quickly approved new congressional maps after the Supreme Court struck down a major portion of the Voting Rights Act. But Democrats in Maryland may now reconsider a redistricting plan they had rejected. House Minority Leader Hakeem Jeffries calls moves by southern states targeting majority black districts an assault on democracy and says the gloves are off.
16: We will beat the far right extremists. We're going to win in November, and then we're going to crush their souls as it relates to the extremism that they're trying to unleash on the American people.
14: The Congressional Black Caucus estimates nearly 20 members could lose seats from Republican gerrymanders. A number of states have good government structures, such as independent commissions, to remove redistricting from partisan politics. Democratic lawmakers in New York, Oregon, Colorado, and Washington are now looking at rolling those measures back. It's not clear how that would work, and it would be all but impossible for that to have any impact by November. Declining popularity may also make the Supreme Court a target. Since it overturned Roe v. Wade, some progressives have argued for court reforms, including expanding the number of justices. That proposal, formerly seen as off-limits, is now getting a second look from more moderate Democrats. A new index of LGBTQ social media safety finds some of the biggest platforms are becoming more toxic. According to gay rights group GLAAD, many of the websites disproportionately suppress legitimate queer content via shadow banning, demonetization, or content removal. Jenny Olson with GLAAD says last year, YouTube removed gender identity from a list of protected characteristics in its hate speech policy.
13: Fundamentally, this signals to anyone on the platform that it's okay to express hate against trans people. LGBT people deserve to be safe on social media, just like everyone.
14: A Milwaukee election official was visited by an FBI agent at their home earlier this week, reportedly investigating false claims of Wisconsin vote fraud in 2020. Earlier this year, the agency raided election offices in Fulton County, Georgia. I'm Simone Perez for Pacifica Network and Public News Service. Find our trust indicators at publicnewsservice.org.
6: For the Daily Yonder and Public News Service, this is the news from rural America. Wiscasset, Maine lost nearly $250,000 for affordable housing after a data center derailed its plans. Last year, a 300-acre site was awarded federal funding from the COVID-era American Rescue Plan to build housing for first responders and municipal workers. But when an offer came in to build a data center instead, the town lost the housing money. Peter Arnold is a local resident who says the town got sidetracked by the data center's economic promise.
17: They were so enamored by the idea of a $5 billion data center landing in Wiscasset that they kind of got blinded.
6: When residents found out about the plan after months of secrecy, they raised concerns. Molly Feeney, who works on homelessness with the group Home Worthy, notes costs have skyrocketed.
18: The housing crisis is statewide for sure, but what Lincoln and Knox and Waldo County are seeing are even steeper climbs.
6: Now, both projects are stalled, leaving the town without federal housing money or a data center. Agrivoltaics often means sheep grazing under solar panels, but case studies show almost every type of livestock and crops can be raised that way. The Trump administration is blocking solar project funding, arguing renewables eat up prime farmland. But David Gall with the Solar and Storage Industries Institute says agrivoltaics actually means income that keeps farms operating.
19: Rural Americans want to see rural America continue to look like the community they grew up in.
6: Solar continues to be the fastest growing energy source, and more than 83% of new solar developments are going up on farms and ranches.
19: What the federal funding was intended to do was accelerate that innovation. Without that support, you're still going to see innovation, you're just not going to see it move as quickly.
6: Colorado's dry winter resulted in a record low snowpack. Ilana Newman reports farmers are trying a less thirsty crop.
20: The Rye Resurgence Project is the brainchild of Sarah Jones, who wants farmers to grow more rye instead of barley or alfalfa, two crops that use more water than rye. Selling it was another question.
21: Could we convert or convince farmers to make some changes to grow more rye and less of these other crops?
20: Rye needed a bit of a rebrand because it's less sellable than other grains. Jones reached out to bakeries, distilleries, and mills to find partners who would buy the grain.
21: If you multiply that by every pizza restaurant, bakery, brewery, distillery in Colorado, the positive impact that can have on our soil and on our region and on our aquifer could be huge.
20: I'm Ilana Newman.
6: For the Daily Yonder and Public News Service, I'm Roz Brown. For more rural stories, visit dailyyonder.com.
22: 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U.S. Representative Thomas Massie defended himself on social media after an alleged former girlfriend publicly accused the congressman of offering her hush money. Capitol reporter Sylvia Goodman says it's all happening in the weeks leading up to the heated primary.
23: In a video interview circulating widely online, Cynthia West alleges Massie offered her $5,000 to walk away from a complaint she filed against her former employer, Indiana Republican Representative Victoria Spartz, a job West claims Massie procured for her. Massie took to social media to call the accusations, quote, false and unsubstantiated. He said he has never offered anyone money for their silence and that no ethics claim has ever been filed against him. Massie also said he had consulted a lawyer and was considering his options. In the video, West also alleges that Massie was, quote, emotionally abusive during their relationship. I'm Sylvia Goodman in Louisville.
22: Students and alumni of Kentucky State University have filed a class action lawsuit alleging the restructuring of the historically black university is a civil rights violation. The General Assembly passed legislation this year to restructure KSU to help alleviate its long-standing financial strains. It requires the Frankfurt-based university to transition to a polytechnic school with reduced academic programs, and it allows the termination of any university employee as long as they receive 30 days' notice. The 1,000-page complaint filed yesterday lists the KSU Board of Regents and University President as defendants. The plaintiffs are suing Governor Andy Beshear and Attorney General Russell Coleman, arguing the restructuring discriminates against KSU and that officials were aware the school was underfunded. The university responded in a newsletter by saying that it was not involved in the filing of the lawsuit, nor did it coordinate with the plaintiffs. EKU's Board of Regents approved the school's yearly budget during a Wednesday meeting. But, as Shepard Snyder reports, it came with some criticism from both students and faculty.
0: EKU's approved budget is around $430 million in total, a $29 million increase from last year. It includes a 2% raise for staff and faculty and $1.5 million towards raising the Hummel Planetarium. Some students and faculty criticized parts of the budget during the meeting. It would remove around $3 million from academic affairs. Lynette Noblett, a Board of Regents member and professor, says that would cut salaries for those teaching summer classes. It would also cut stipends for program coordinators who oversee accreditation.
1: That will mean for every single faculty member in my department that the 2% across the board raise will actually result in net negative. They will have less income coming in over the full year period because of that.
0: EKU President David McFadden says those cuts are meant to make the school more efficient. He's also confident the school will be able to keep its programs accredited moving forward. I'm Shepard Snyder in Richmond.
22: The Kentucky Resource Council filed a petition with the Federal Nuclear Regulatory Commission earlier this month, challenging the license request of a company hoping to build a first-of-its-kind enrichment facility in Paducah. Derek Oberle reports Global Laser Enrichment has had plans for the Western Kentucky facility on paper for more than a decade.
2: KRC is questioning whether or not the U.S. Department of Energy had the authority to sign the deal it made with the company in 2016, giving GLE access to 200,000 metric tons of depleted nuclear fuel to enrich using its proprietary process. The group is also questioning GLE's use of generic, not site-specific data in pre-regulatory paperwork.
22: An Atomic Safety and Licensing Board panel named the wake of the KRC's petition will decide on whether KRC's petition qualifies for a hearing. An order issued this week indicated that the panel could hold the potential hearing in June. You can learn more on these stories and others when you visit us at weku.org or on the WEKU mobile app. For WEKU News, I'm Brian Burkhart.
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6: Mass deportations would shrink Kentucky's workforce and could result in labor shortages, particularly in the restaurant and agricultural industries, according to a new report from the Kentucky Center for Economic Policy. The center's policy director, Dustin Pugel, says the state has seen a more than 30% increase in ICE arrests since 2024. He says there are thousands of cooks who are immigrants, both documented and undocumented, along with dishwashers and other restaurant staff.
7: The concern is that if you either start deporting these folks, or even more likely, you just scare them away from work. Not only are you creating a shortage in those roles, but you actually make it harder for everyone in the restaurant to make ends meet.
6: According to the report, removing immigrants from the state's working population would mean a loss of more than 112,000 workers between the prime ages of 25 to 54. That could trigger businesses to scale back and could result in higher costs for consumers, not only because immigrants are often underpaid, but because a labor shortage would also lead to a shortage of goods and services. While data on the state's farm workers is hard to come by, Pugel says removing immigrants would create additional pressure on an industry that's critical to Kentucky's well-being and has already been under decades of strain. He adds 6,400 H-2A visas were awarded to producers in 2025, allowing migrant workers to fill seasonal farming positions.
7: That workforce is augmented every year by over 6,000 migrant workers who come on an H-2A visa, and they are critical to making sure that we can provide the poultry, the dairy, the vegetables, the grains that we do as a state.
6: An estimated 50,000 people who are undocumented live in the Commonwealth. While undocumented immigrants are the most vulnerable to deportation, Pugel says increasingly the Trump administration is targeting people with non-citizen legal status, such as recipients of temporary protected status and asylum seekers. This is Nadia Romlagun for Kentucky News Connection. 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The Kentucky Child Care Advocacy Organization is using an $8 million grant to support rural child care and early education in Appalachian Kentucky. Nearly all households in the region face childcare barriers, and in 79 of the state's 120 counties, there aren't enough childcare providers to meet demand. Chelsea Harville works as Kentucky State Director for Save the Children. She says her organization is working to build up the local workforce with funding from the Appalachian Regional Initiative for Stronger Economies.
8: On average, most children in these rural communities, children under the age of 5, do not have access to a child care center within 10 miles of their home. We also see that the providers of these child care centers face persistent obstacles.
6: The effort, which began in 2024, is expected to help nearly 400 people over a 5-year period. Harville explains the goal is to help people obtain certifications to start their own childcare business or pursue higher education.
8: We are offering access to obtaining the Child Development Associate's credential in infant, toddler, preschool, or family childcare, leading to qualifications for immediate employment.
6: Credentials, degrees, and training are earned through Eastern Kentucky University, the Eastern Kentucky Concentrated Employment Program, and other regional institutions. Karen Harrison, lead advisor for workforce development, adds the program also offers total or partial paid tuition, along with stipends.
9: We want to be able to provide some cash so that individuals can use that towards childcare, they can use it towards transportation, they can use it towards technology needs, whatever they might need individually.
6: Kentucky lawmakers also passed significant child care reforms through House Bill 6 this year, which creates a statewide child care micro center pilot program. It's also expected to strengthen the state's child care assistance program and streamline regulations for providers. This is Nadia Romlagan for Kentucky News Connection. 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
3: The Public News Service Daily Newscast, May the 15th, 2026. I'm Mike Clifford. A decision by the nation's highest court ensures the abortion pill mifepristone can continue to be available by mail. NBC News notes a ruling by the New Orleans-based Fifth Circuit Court of Appeals on May 1st had imperiled widespread access to the pill. Now the Supreme Court has granted emergency requests brought by drug makers Danco Laboratories and GenBio Pro seeking to block that ruling. Meantime, Indiana students will soon have to power down their phones for the whole school day. Our Joe Yulori tells us Governor Mike Braun signed into law this week Indiana's all-day school cell phone ban.
4: It takes effect July 1st in time for the 2026 to 2027 school year. The law expands Indiana's current ban, which only restricts phone usage during instructional time. Mary Alice Hale, a student at St. Pius X School in Indianapolis, says the change may sound bigger than it feels.
5: It really just doesn't affect us much, and I think if we did have our phones on us, the day would be much different, and I feel like there would be a lot more people getting in trouble, like pushing the limits.
4: Some critics worry students may lose a lifeline during emergencies. Supporters say the ban gives teachers back control of the classroom. This story was produced with original reporting from Garrett Bergquist for Wish TV.
3: And it's a trend we've been following. A massive data center proposed for southern New Mexico received local pushback, but the federal government has nonetheless stepped in to help.
6: Ian Tafoya with Green Latinos says environmental justice is a major reason communities object to data centers because artificial intelligence developers want to locate them in areas already experiencing poor health and economic disparities. Project Jupiter in Santa Teresa will create a huge need for water and energy while generating substantial emissions. The $165 billion project was halted over pipeline permitting until the Bureau of Land Management granted expedited permission.
7: Basically have a power plant being built to serve one industry that's not regulated in the same way as other utilities. And so we're saying, hey, just because you're bringing your own energy, it needs to be clean energy.
6: I'm Roz Brown.
3: Earlier this week, Colorado ended its 2026 session without changes to how the state regulates the data center industry. Next, parenting has been called one of the hardest jobs in the world, and researchers say women in particular are struggling to handle an increasingly heavy load. Leah Rumpenor is author of the book Drained, Reduce Your Mental Load to Do Less and Be More, and says women often deal with more complex care in the home.
8: Something as small as monitoring what's happening in your house becomes almost like catastrophic because it's tied to that emotional thinking of work about love and care for the people we love and care for.
3: She says too many moms can never fully relax because their energy is constantly being spent. This is Public News Service. If you look back to 2023, Florida lawmakers voted unanimously to expand KidCare, the state marketplace for the Children's Health Insurance Program. They raised the eligibility threshold to 300% of the federal poverty level. That would have extended affordable coverage to more than 40,000 kids.
9: For families like Aaron Booth's, the consequences are real.
5: So now my son goes without PT, OT, and speech. And it's now getting to the point where it's getting my son's behind physically, emotionally, and mentally. His mental health is deteriorating because he can't keep up with his peers.
9: Her son, Landon, was diagnosed with leukemia at age 5. Now in remission at age 10, he suffers from treatment-related disabilities, including osteoporosis. Booth pays nearly $280 a month for Healthy Kids coverage, plus co-pays. But the therapies he needs are not covered. According to KFF Health News, Florida has not implemented a 2023 expansion that would help families like hers. I'm Tramell Gomes.
3: Next, New York advocates are celebrating Wildlife Protections for Endangered Species Day.
10: This year marks the 21st anniversary and honors the numerous species saved by the Endangered Species Act, like New York's piping plover and the bald eagle. But there's more work to be done, given there are 55 endangered species in New York. Tara Thornton with the Endangered Species Coalition says there are ways people can act to save endangered species.
11: Volunteer with some of these local organizations and help them out with what they do. Plant some native plants in your garden this year, helping out those pollinators. They could use a lot of help as well. So there's lots of those actions that people can do.
10: This comes as the state is being proactive about keeping some species from being endangered. In 2025, New York passed a law calling on the Department of Environmental Conservation to regulate horseshoe crab management and prohibit taking them for commercial and biomedical uses. I'm Edwin J. Vieira.
3: Finally, some of the biggest social media sites on the internet are becoming more toxic for LGBTQ plus users. That's according to the new LGBTQ Social Media Safety Index produced by GLAAD.
12: Researchers from the nonprofit media advocacy organization evaluated the company's policies related to LGBTQ safety, privacy, and expression. Jenny Olson, senior director of GLAAD's social media safety program, says Meta, X, and YouTube's scores hit new lows.
13: The platforms are largely failing to mitigate harmful anti-LGBTQ hate and disinformation.
12: Representatives from X, Meta, and YouTube did not respond to a request for comment. I'm Suzanne Potter.
3: Last year, YouTube removed gender identity from the list of protected characteristics in its hate speech policy. 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
14: Welcome to 2026 Talks, where we're following our democracy in historic times.
15: I almost wish that she was more partisan, but the thing I love about Susan is she is independent because Maine is an independent state. And frankly, if she was as partisan as I sometimes wish that she was, she would not be a good fit for the people of Maine.
14: Vice President J.D. Vance campaigned in Maine yesterday in support of Senator Susan Collins, a frequent and rare Trump critic within the GOP. She most recently voted with Democrats and two other Republicans, supporting the latest failed war powers resolution. That could have forced the White House to wind down the unpopular Iran war. Collins faces what could be a tough midterm race, with gas prices up and President Donald Trump's approval at historic lows. Currently, she pulls behind Oysterman and veteran Graham Platner, a Democrat whose popularity has surged in the state. That might help decide who holds the Senate. Georgia's Republican governor is calling lawmakers into a special session later this summer for redistricting. Republican-run legislatures in Tennessee and Alabama quickly approved new congressional maps after the Supreme Court struck down a major portion of the Voting Rights Act. But Democrats in Maryland may now reconsider a redistricting plan they had rejected. House Minority Leader Hakeem Jeffries calls moves by southern states targeting majority black districts an assault on democracy and says the gloves are off.
16: We will beat the far right extremists. We're going to win in November, and then we're going to crush their souls as it relates to the extremism that they're trying to unleash on the American people.
14: The Congressional Black Caucus estimates nearly 20 members could lose seats from Republican gerrymanders. A number of states have good government structures, such as independent commissions, to remove redistricting from partisan politics. Democratic lawmakers in New York, Oregon, Colorado, and Washington are now looking at rolling those measures back. It's not clear how that would work, and it would be all but impossible for that to have any impact by November. Declining popularity may also make the Supreme Court a target. Since it overturned Roe v. Wade, some progressives have argued for court reforms, including expanding expanding the number of justices. That proposal, formerly seen as off-limits, is now getting a second look from more moderate Democrats. A new index of LGBTQ social media safety finds some of the biggest platforms are becoming more toxic. According to gay rights group GLAAD, many of the websites disproportionately suppress legitimate queer content via shadow banning, demonetization, or content removal. Jenny Olson with GLAAD says last year, YouTube removed gender identity from a list of protected characteristics in its hate speech policy.
13: Fundamentally, this signals to anyone on the platform that it's okay to express hate against trans people. LGBT people deserve to be safe on social media, just like everyone.
14: A Milwaukee election official was visited by an FBI agent at their home earlier this week, reportedly investigating false claims of Wisconsin vote fraud in 2020. Earlier this year, the agency raided election offices in Fulton County, Georgia. I'm Simone Perez for Pacifica Network and Public News Service. Find our trust indicators at publicnewsservice.org.
6: For the Daily Yonder and Public News Service, this is the news from rural America. Wiscasset, Maine lost nearly $250,000 for affordable housing after a data center derailed its plans. Last year, a 300-acre site was awarded federal funding from the COVID-era American Rescue Plan to build housing for first responders and municipal workers. But when an offer came in to build a data center instead, the town lost the housing money. Peter Arnold is a local resident who says the town got sidetracked by the data center's economic promise.
17: They were so enamored by the idea of a $5 billion data center landing in Wiscasset that they kind of got blinded.
6: When residents found out about the plan after months of secrecy, they raised concerns. Molly Feeney, who works on homelessness with the group Home Worthy, notes costs have skyrocketed.
18: The housing crisis is statewide for sure, but what Lincoln and Knox and Waldo County are seeing are even steeper climbs.
6: Now, both projects are stalled, leaving the town without federal housing money or a data center. Agrivoltaics often means sheep grazing under solar panels. But case studies show almost every type of livestock and crops can be raised that way. The Trump administration is blocking solar project funding, arguing renewables eat up prime farmland. But David Gall with the Solar and Storage Industries Institute says agrivoltaics actually means income that keeps farms operating.
19: Rural Americans want to see rural America continue to look like the community they grew up in.
6: Solar continues to be the fastest growing energy source, and more than 83% of new solar developments are going up on farms and ranches.
19: What the federal funding was intended to do was accelerate that innovation. Without that support, you're still going to see innovation, you're just not going to see it move as quickly.
6: Colorado's dry winter resulted in a record low snowpack. Ilana Newman reports farmers are trying a less thirsty crop.
20: The Rye Resurgence Project is the brainchild of Sarah Jones, who wants farmers to grow more rye instead of barley or alfalfa, two crops that use more water than rye. Selling it was another question.
21: Could we convert or convince farmers to make some changes to grow more rye and less of these other crops?
20: Rye needed a bit of a rebrand because it's less sellable than other grains. Jones reached out to bakeries, distilleries, and mills to find partners who would buy the grain.
21: If you multiply that by every pizza restaurant, bakery, brewery, distillery in Colorado, the positive impact that can have on our soil and on our region and on our aquifer could be huge.
20: I'm Ilana Newman.
6: For the Daily Yonder and Public News Service, I'm Roz Brown. For more rural stories, visit dailyyonder.com.
22: 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U.S. Representative Thomas Massey defended himself on social media after an alleged former girlfriend publicly accused the congressman of offering her hush money. Capitol reporter Sylvia Goodman says it's all happening in the weeks leading up to the heated primary.
23: In a video interview circulating widely online, Cynthia West alleges Massey offered her $5,000 to walk away from a complaint she filed against her former employer, Indiana Republican Representative Victoria Spartz, a job West claims Massey procured for her. Massey took to social media to call the accusations, quote, false and unsubstantiated. He said he has never offered anyone money for their silence and that no ethics claim has ever been filed against him. Massey also said he had consulted a lawyer and was considering considering his options. In the video, West also alleges that Massey was, quote, emotionally abusive during their relationship. I'm Sylvia Goodman in Louisville.
22: Students and alumni of Kentucky State University have filed a class action lawsuit alleging the restructuring of the historically black university is a civil rights violation. The General Assembly passed legislation this year to restructure KSU to help alleviate its long-standing financial strains. It requires the Frankfurt-based university to transition to a polytechnic school with reduced academic programs, and it allows the termination of any university employee as long as they receive 30 days' notice. The 1,000-page complaint filed yesterday lists the KSU Board of Regents and university president as defendants. The plaintiffs are suing Governor Andy Beshear and Attorney General Russell Coleman, arguing the restructuring discriminates against KSU and that officials were aware the school was underfunded. The university responded in a newsletter by saying that it was not involved in the filing of the lawsuit, nor did it coordinate with the plaintiffs. EKU's Board of Regents approved the school's yearly budget during a Wednesday meeting. But, as Shepard Snyder reports, it came with some criticism from both students and faculty.
0: EKU's approved budget is around $430 million in total, a $29 million increase from last year. It includes a 2% raise for staff and faculty and $1.5 million towards raising the Hummel Planetarium. Some students and faculty criticized parts of the budget during the meeting. It would remove around $3 million from academic affairs. Lynette Noblett, a Board of Regents member and professor, says that would cut salaries for those teaching summer classes. It would also cut stipends for program coordinators who oversee accreditation.
1: That will mean for every single faculty member in my department that the 2% across the board raise will actually result in net negative. They will have less income coming in over the full year period because of that.
0: EKU President David McFadden says those cuts are meant to make the school more efficient. He's also confident the school will be able to keep its programs accredited moving forward. I'm Shepard Snyder in Richmond.
22: The Kentucky Resource Council filed a petition with the Federal Nuclear Regulatory Commission earlier this month, challenging the license request of a company hoping to build a first-of-its-kind enrichment facility in Paducah. Derek Operly reports Global Laser Enrichment has had plans for the Western Kentucky facility on paper for more than a decade.
2: KRC is questioning whether or not the U.S. Department of Energy had the authority to sign the deal it made with the company in 2016, giving GLE access to 200,000 metric tons of depleted nuclear fuel to enrich using its proprietary process. The group is also questioning GLE's use of generic, not site-specific data in pre-regulatory paperwork.
22: An Atomic Safety and Licensing Board panel named the wake of the KRC's petition will decide on whether KRC's petition qualifies for a hearing. An order issued this week indicated that the panel could hold a potential hearing in June. You can learn more on these stories and others when you visit us at weku.org or on the WEKU mobile app. For WEKU News, I'm Brian Burkhart.
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5: Mass deportations would shrink Kentucky's workforce and could result in labor shortages, particularly in the restaurant and agricultural industries, according to a new report from the Kentucky Center for Economic Policy. The center's policy director, Dustin Pugel, says the state has seen a more than 30% increase in ICE arrests since 2024. He says there are thousands of cooks who are immigrants, both documented and undocumented, along with dishwashers and other restaurant staff.
6: The concern is that if you either start deporting these folks, or even more likely, you just scare them away from work. Not only are you creating a shortage in those roles, but you actually make it harder for everyone in the restaurant to make ends meet.
5: According to the report, removing immigrants from the state's working population would mean a loss of more than 112,000 workers between the prime ages of 25 to 54. That could trigger businesses to scale back and could result in higher costs for consumers, not only because immigrants are often underpaid, but because a labor shortage would also lead to a shortage of goods and services. While data on the state's farm workers is hard to come by, Pugel says removing immigrants would create additional pressure on an industry that's critical to Kentucky's well-being and has already been under decades of strain. He adds 6,400 H-2A visas were awarded to producers in 2025, allowing migrant workers to fill seasonal farming positions.
6: That workforce is augmented every year by over 6,000 migrant workers who come on an H-2A visa, and they are critical to making sure that we can provide the poultry, the dairy, the vegetables, the grains that we do as a state.
5: An estimated 50,000 people who are undocumented live in the Commonwealth. While undocumented immigrants are the most vulnerable to deportation, Pugel says increasingly the Trump administration is targeting people with non-citizen legal status, such as recipients of temporary protected status and asylum seekers. This is Nadia Romlagun for Kentucky News Connection. Find our trust indicators at publicnewsservice.org. Kentucky Child Care Advocacy Organization is using an $8 million grant to support rural child care and early education in Appalachian Kentucky. Nearly all households in the region face child care barriers, and in 79 of the state's 120 counties, there aren't enough child care providers to meet demand. Chelsea Harville works as Kentucky State Director for Save the Children. She says her organization is working to build up the local workforce with funding from the Appalachian Regional Initiative for Stronger Economies.
7: On average, most children in these rural communities, children under the age of 5, do not have access to a child care center within 10 miles of their home. We also see that the providers of these child care centers face persistent obstacles.
5: The effort, which began in 2024, is expected to help nearly 400 people over a five-year period. Harville explains the goal is to help people obtain certifications to start their own childcare business or pursue higher education.
7: We are offering access to obtaining the Child Development Associate's credential in infant, toddler, preschool, or family childcare, leading to qualifications for immediate employment.
5: Credentials, degrees, and training are earned through Eastern Kentucky University, the Eastern Kentucky Concentrated Employment Program, and other regional institutions. Karen Harrison, lead advisor for workforce development, adds the program also offers total or partial paid tuition, along with stipends.
8: We want to be able to provide some cash so that individuals can use that towards childcare, they can use it towards transportation, they can use it towards technology needs, whatever they might need individually.
5: Kentucky lawmakers also passed significant child care reforms through House Bill 6 this year, which creates a statewide child care micro center pilot program. It's also expected to strengthen the state's child care assistance program and streamline regulations for providers. This is Nadia Romlagan for Kentucky News Connection. 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
1: 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I'm your host, Latrell, and this is Talks with Trell, your hub for all things pop culture and entertainment. So today, we're going to get into Hot Topics, New Movie Friday, New Music Friday, A-Trail, and of course, fan favorite, Rap versus Pop. So I'm not even going to waste any time. We're going to just jump straight into it. So y'all, I don't know if y'all have seen, but Nick Cannon's business accountant allegedly embezzled $2 million and then fled the United States. This was $2 million from Nick's personal bank accounts. His name is Frank Musuki. I may be saying that wrong, but that's the accountant's name. And apparently he has been hit with an 8-count indictment claiming he leveraged his position managing the business and financial affairs of elite celebrities such as Nick Cannon. Even though it wasn't Nick Cannon's name wasn't allegedly in the story, he obviously is because this accountant was one of Nick Cannon's accountants. So it's alleging that he is in the story. All right. The feds allege that Musuki's access gave him control of Nick's debit cards and PIN numbers, and he abused that access. He abused that access that he had from December 2019 all the way up until June 2023, withdrawing nearly $1.7 million from ATMs and spent more than $165K on Amazon purchases, $192K on personal travel, and $160K on miscellaneous expenses. Authorities believe that he went to Uganda, and the reason why they think that is because he has dual citizenship there. And he is facing up to 20 years in federal prison for each wire fraud charge and up to 5 years of each tax evasion count. So this is crazy, y'all. Like, first of all, $2 million is a lot of money. Like, I don't care how much money you have, $2 million is a lot of money. And the fact that he's been embezzling it and taking it over the course of, 4 years, 2019, all the way up until 2023, that's a lot of money. And y'all, this is why I always tell people, you got to have some type of financial literacy to be able to manage your own money, see what's going on because of stuff like this. People hire like business accountants and stuff for their businesses and everything. And of course, when you're a celebrity and you're making millions of dollars a year, you want someone who's going to be able to come in and be able to manage your money well. But I feel like even in situations like that, you got to have some type of understanding of financial literacy just so stuff like this doesn't happen. So I'm pretty sure like Nick never fully invested himself into looking at all his bank accounts because he had someone doing it. But you got to see why this is important to be doing it yourself because, wow. And 20 years in prison, I feel like that's most definitely reasonable because, again, $20 million is a lot of money. And the fact that he was doing this over a period of time for many different things, like he was using Nick Cannon's money to buy his Amazon purchases, traveling to who knows where, and also on personal things. Like, no telling what else he was spending this money on. I most definitely would sue to get the money back, like, so I'm sure he has it if he's been a celebrity accountant for years. I'm sure he has money. I would most definitely drain his accounts. Like, it will be a wrap with him at all. And since we're already on some drama, we're going to jump straight over into the King of Petty himself. So Kendrick Lamar has deleted and re-uploaded the Not Like Us music video ahead of Drake's Iceman album release, which actually dropped today. And I think it's so funny because I feel like a lot of people are like, you know, Kendrick's dragging this out. But I feel like Kendrick is just having a ball. Like a person who's also petty, I consider myself to be a part of the Petty Man crew. I think it's hilarious the fact that he's just literally trolling at this point. Like, he's literally trolling Drake. And since this whole thing has went down with the beef between him and Kendrick, like, Drake, he went into hiding for a little bit. Then he came out with a collab album that he came out with Party Next Door last year. And Drake is actually out here really working to push this album. I have not seen Drake push an album this hard since Take Care back in 2010, 2011. So that makes me think that whenever he does shot, well, I haven't even fully listened to the album, y'all. So I'm going to come back next week and I'm going to talk about this album. But I feel like since Kendrick has been on Drake's neck the way he has, I feel like this Iceman album is going to be nothing but heat. Don't know the features that's on the album, but I'm excited. I'm super, super excited to fully invest in this album. Like, I'm going to take all weekend to actually go into this album and fully listen to it, because I feel like he's really been hyping Iceman up. I mean, he's been doing all the promo for it and everything. So I'm here for it. I'm here for it. And that actually leads me over into the next segment, New Music Friday. So like I said, Drake has released the Iceman album as of today on Friday. The album, I'm sure it's going to be fire. I'm sure Drake is going to come back for the number one spot. I'm sure all the awards are going to pour in his lap. I'm here for it. Drake has been quiet for a while. And, you know, usually when artists are quiet, that means that they are cooking up some heat. So I'm super excited to listen to this album. Don't know if Drake is going to address the Kendrick feud or not, or what he's even going to address. But hopefully Drake brings the Take Care vibes, because y'all already know Take Care is my favorite album by Drake. So hopefully he brings that heat back with it. I feel like we need that. You know, I've been saying this for like a really long time, but I just feel like music is just in a very weird place right now. Like, not saying the music is bad, but it just isn't good, if you know what I'm saying. So I'm banking on this album to come with some heat. Allegedly, Beyonce has a song registered through the ASPA, or whatever it's called, which is like the national database of where like people register their songs and everything. Apparently, she has a song registered on there with an unknown writer. Not 100% sure of how true this is. This is a rumor. And also another rumor that I've heard is Beyonce is dropping the third act of this trilogy that she's doing on, I believe it's May 22nd, which is next Friday, y'all. Next Friday, Beyonce may be dropping act three. Don't know yet. Apparently, she was supposed to announce something at the Met Gala. She didn't. So we're just going to see, y'all. We are literally going to see what Beyonce's going to bring. Like, I'm here for this act specifically, because this one is supposed to be rock and roll. And we all know that she claims Tina Turner as one of her music mothers. And we already know Tina Turner is the queen of rock and roll. So I already know she's going to pay homage to Tina Turner in some type of way. I'm sure she's going to pay homage to Prince. She had posted an interview that she had did with Stevie Nicks. Stevie Nicks is a rock and roll legend. So I'm here for it. She's teasing it. So hopefully we're going to get that. You know, Act One Renaissance, that was cool. That was like the dance party music and everything. Act Two, Cowboy Carter, was the country album. That one was, to me, it was cool. It was cute, but it just really wasn't what I was wanting. But this Act Three, I'm here for it, and I'm seated for it. And we already know next year she will be going on tour. And also, y'all, peep this. So, apparently, this is fact. You can actually go look this up. Beyonce's other two albums within this Acts 1, 2, and 3, they have all came out on a Friday that ended in the 22nd. And May, this month, it's the only month that has a Friday that has a 22nd in it. So if she wants to continue that trend, then she's going to drop Act 3 next Friday. And if she does, y'all heard it here first. So I'm going to need my props, okay? Period. And speaking of kings and queens, Michael Jackson has seen a massive surge in his single and album sales since the Michael biopic. So he is now the first artist to chart in the top 10 of the Billboard Hot 100 and Billboard Hot 200 charts in six different decades. He has done this in the 70s, the 80s, the 90s, the 2000s, the 2010s, and now the 2020s. And y'all, like, at this point, stop comparing this man to other celebrities and other artists. This man is a one of a kind. There will never be another artist like Michael Jackson. I know people like to try to compare him and stuff that he does to like Beyonce and to Taylor Swift. No. Don't even include him into the same sentences as them two. He is in a league of his own. And this right here shows it. Like, this man has been gone for literally over a decade, and he's still out here outselling people who are out here pushing their music every single day. He's the greatest of all time. He is literally the definition of what the greatest all time is. And his sister, Janet Jackson, has recently been inducted into the Grammy Hall of Fame for her legendary album, Rhythm Nation, which dropped in 1989. She said that when she put this album out, she said that she really didn't like focus on the longevity of it or the popularity or anything like that. She said there were just things that was going on in the world and things that she wanted to speak about. So she created this album. She wanted people to dance instead of fight, and boom, this album is literally an iconic album, a legendary album at that. So most definitely she deserved to get inducted into the Grammys Rock and Roll Hall of Fame. Or my bad, the Grammy Hall of Fame. She deserved it. Like, she most definitely does. And the fact that she's still out here touring, she looks good too. She just celebrated, I believe, her 60th birthday. She's the youngest out of all the Jacksons. And the fact that she is literally out here still touring looks good. I'm here for it. Like, Janet is not going anywhere anytime soon. Keep performing these hits, girl. Keep doing it. I'm here for it. And Madonna, speaking of artists that came, that was around during 1989 doing their big one, Madonna is now the female artist, well, she is the female artist with the 10th most entries on the Billboard Hot 100 charts, with her song Bring Your Love, which is her 59th entry. And she's also dropping an album in July. I believe it was July 3rd or something like that. I think I'm going to have to listen to it. I'm going to listen to it for y'all's sake so I can actually come and talk about it. But again, Madonna is literally another one of those legends. I've talked about her the last 2 weeks. She's literally considered the greatest female artist of all time. She has hundreds of hits, literally going all the way back. I think she came out in literally 1980. And the fact that she's still, like, her first album, I believe, came out in 1980. So the fact that she is still the topic of conversation 5 decades into her career is honestly immaculate. It's crazy. I'm here for it all the way. Madonna's that girl. Like, there'll never be another Madonna. I know other artists have tried to emulate what she's done, but there'll literally never be another Madonna. Even her look at the Met Gala literally gave. There will never be another pop artist that will be to that magnitude of just creativeness. Like, I just can't express that enough. She is that girl, and she always will be that girl. And the thing is, Madonna knows she's that girl. So I'm here for it. She's going to get all the flowers when it comes to me because she has done stuff that no other artist has even got close to. Other artists have tried, but they just haven't reached it. And now we're going to talk about us a new artist today. There is a new female rapper that is up and coming, and baby, she is hungry. Her name is Trim. She has been putting out singles over the last year and a half. And, you know, I feel like what really got her traction was the fact that she's literally Nicki Minaj's daughter. And I'm not even saying that because I'm a Nicki Minaj fan. I'm saying that because this girl literally studied Nicki Minaj's sophomore album, Pink Friday, Roman Reloaded. And she is literally thigh deep into Nicki Minaj's nachos. Like, even the way she, like, raps and the way she's, like, animated, it's very much Nicki Minaj's back when she was in her pop era. And Trim actually performed at Rolling Loud this past weekend, and the comparisons literally are just blowing up. Like, she's hungry, she's out here, she wants it. which I feel like is really good because a lot of the female artists that came out over the last few years, I feel like they haven't been hungry like that for real. I mean, they may put out some heat here and there, but stage presence, continuously putting out the singles, like, no one's been as hungry as she has in a while. And it's actually really refreshing to see, y'all. Like, it's really refreshing to see an artist, a female rap artist at that, actually come out and do their thing. Like, she even was at Rolling Loud performing unreleased songs. Like, this girl really wants it. And the charisma's there, the confidence is there. And I feel like just those two things along is really going to help her. People feed off confidence. So I feel like my sis is going to go. I feel like she's going to blow up. And again, you guys, you heard it here first. My sis is going to blow up this year. And I say if we don't see her with like an entry on the Billboard chart or something by the end of the year, something's wrong. But she has dropped a new song that's really like picked up. It's going viral. It's called Coconut Water. Like, to me personally, the song isn't, you know, it isn't the best, you know, but it's catchy though. Most definitely check it out if you haven't. I feel like this song is going to be like her, you know, helping her get down the hallway. But then I feel like whenever she drops another song, if it's a little bit better than Coconut Water, then that's going to get her through the door. So we're going to see. We're going to keep track on Lil Miss Trim. But y'all, I'm actually going to pause right there, and we're actually going to jump over into our first break. So y'all, grab a snack, and we'll be right back. 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
1: 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So for those who are just now tuning in, I just covered Hot Topics. Nick Cannon's accountant has stole around $2 million from him, and he has fled the country. The feds believe that he is in Uganda, but whenever they find him, he has so many charges against him. And if found guilty for these, then he is possibly looking at 20 years in federal prison. And Kendrick Lamar, the king of petty that he is, has deleted and re-uploaded his diss track, Not Like Us, back on YouTube, which is ahead of Drake's Iceman album, which actually came out today. I think that's hilarious. I feel like he is literally just trolling this man because he knows that he's getting under his skin. So the pettiness in me just finds that hilarious. But speaking of Drake, Drake has dropped his new album, Iceman. So if you haven't heard it, most definitely go check it out now. Michael Jackson has seen a surge in his music since his biopic has came out. And the way that the streams have blown up his album charts, well, blown up the albums and singles, he is now the first and only artist to chart on the Billboard singles chart and the albums chart in six different decades. The 70s, the 80s, the 90s, the 2000s, the 2010s, and the 2020s. This man, like I said, is literally the definition of the GOAT. He is the GOAT, okay? Janet Jackson has just been inducted into the Grammy Hall of Fame for her legendary album, Rhythm Nation. Just like her brother, she is the GOAT. She is the female GOAT. Like, I feel like people most definitely take notes from her, like Ciara, Tinashe. So many artists have literally taken notes from Janet Jackson. And the fact that she's still out here touring, she looks great. She just celebrated her 60th birthday. My girl is still killing it. Madonna, she's still out here killing it too. You know, she's been around just as long as Michael and Janet, and she's still out here making appearances on Billboard charts. She just, she has a new song on the Billboard chart, With Your Love. I haven't listened to it yet, but clearly it must be good enough to be on the Billboard. Again, Madonna's another one of those GOATs. She is literally the best-selling female artist of all time. She has sold well over 200 million records just in the U.S. alone. Like, this girl's untouchable. And then we have a new artist, Trem Out, who is literally Nicki Minaj's daughter. She sounds just like her. She's blowing up. She has a new song out called Coconut Water. Most definitely go check it out. But now, y'all, we are going to transition over to New Movie Friday. So, we already know there is 1,000,010 Fast and Furious movies. But now, when you thought it was over, they're actually coming out with another movie, first and foremost. And they're actually coming out with a TV series. Apparently, there's going to be 4 different shows within the Fast and Furious world that they're creating. But it's in the works at Peacock. And Vin Diesel is executive producing this. And y'all, I haven't seen a Fast and Furious movie in forever. I want to say the last one I saw was the 5th one, I think. You know, they really lost me. Like, I liked the first, like, the original ones, like, when it was all about, like, the drag racing and the really nice cars. And, you know, there was, like, the dirty police officers and, you know, the drug lords, all that. I loved those movies. But now, you know, they have people going out into space. People are fighting bad guys. The cast is like vigilantes now. I don't know. They kind of lost me. Like, I understand what they were doing to keep it fresh, but they just lost me. It's almost just like with the Jurassic Park. Like, I think it's the first four is Jurassic Park. Like, I love those movies, you know. But then when we went over to Jurassic World and the dinosaurs now live just all over the planet and they're repopulating and all this stuff and mutations and gene splicing, all that stuff, they kind of lost me. You know, there's a few clones in there of people. Like, it most definitely became just like a feel-good movie to like a sci-fi movie to me, in my opinion. So, like, like I said, I understand keeping these movies fresh because, you know, Jurassic Park came out in the 90s. Jurassic Park was out before I was even born. And the fact that they're still making movies, that right there says a lot. Fast and Furious came out in the early 2000s. Like, I want to say the first one came out in 2000 or 2001, back when you had to actually go to the movie store and buy it on VHS, to now to what they're doing. Like, it's crazy. Like, that wherever they're doing, it's working, and I'm sure people are going to tune in, because if not, they wouldn't be making it into a TV show. Apparently, they're making 4, which is still crazy to me, but like I said, they're doing a lot. We're going to get into some more of the movies that they're actually turning into shows here soon. But Michael is now on track to be the first biopic to ever cross the 1 billion mark at the global box office. And like I said this last week, this shouldn't surprise you. Like, Michael Jackson is that guy. I feel like this is the first biopic for Michael Jackson that was actually done correctly. And I feel like the family had, like, a lot to do with it, of course. So, of course, the movie was going to be good. And, I mean, it's Michael Jackson. And apparently they're going to come out with a second part of this movie, because I haven't seen the movie yet. I know, y'all. I'm sorry. But apparently the movie ended with him back in, like, the 80s. I believe it was, like, 89 or whatever. So I'm actually excited to see where they're going to pick up with it. For the second part, hopefully Janet decides to be in the movie. She needs to be in the movie. She really needs to be in the movie. Huh. But there's going to be a Creed spinoff. Like I said, y'all, we're going to get right back into these spinoffs. But they're coming out with this with a Creed spinoff. It's a TV series called Delphi. It begins filming next week. And the series follows a young Latin American boxer who joins the boxing camp that built Adonis Creed. And it's coming soon to Prime. And again, like, I love the fact that they're coming out with these new inventions on keeping these movies going. I did love the first Rocky, because we all know Creed is a spinoff of Rocky, or a requel, as you may say. So I just love the fact that first of all, Apollo came out in the 80s. So the fact that they found more ways to keep this franchise going, I'm here for it all the way. Hopefully we see some cameos from Apollo, Creed, like all of it. I'm here for it. There was something else I was going to tell you guys too. So super excited about the new screen or scary movie that's coming out. It comes out next month. They've released so many different trailers for this movie, and each one gets me more and more excited for it. I know this movie is going to be amazing, and I already know that this movie is going to be for those who can take, you know, who most definitely could take a joke. I feel like for the people who are super woke and a part of cancel culture, don't go see this movie, because I feel like this movie is going to cross every line, and I can't wait. I feel like lately with comedy movies, I feel like people have been wanting to play it very, very safe, especially since that strike that just went on a few years ago. I feel like a lot of people have just been playing it super, super safe. So I'm super excited to see, the limits that this movie crosses. And y'all, most definitely go see this movie, because Marlon and Sean Wayans both said that if people go see this movie and the movie does really, really good, then there is a huge chance that we're going to see a White Chicks 2 come out. And I'm super excited for it. I don't know about the prosthetics part, y'all, because Sean Wayne said that he would only do a White Chicks 2 if they did CGI, so he didn't actually have to sit under so many hours of prosthetics, because I believe he said that during the first movie, they were under prosthetics, like getting everything put together for 8 hours a day, and then they will shoot for 10 hours a day, and he'll get like 2 hours of sleep and do it right back over again. So that's a lot of time, y'all. That's a lot of time. So I do understand that, but if it doesn't look right, then y'all could just keep it, because I'll be super mad if White Chicks 2 isn't good. I love White Chicks. That's one of my favorite movies of all time, mainly because my name is in the movie. Of course, I've never heard my name in a movie before, so the fact that my name is in a movie, of course I'm going to like it. So the first one, I feel like it's a cult classic. So if they don't follow up with the second one, then they could just keep it. The Devil Wears Prada 2, that movie has really blown up. That so far, the movie just came out last weekend, and this movie is already the sixth best-selling movie of 2026. People waited to see this movie, y'all. 20 years in the making, and the movie is tight, apparently. I haven't seen it either, y'all. I know. But people are saying this movie is amazing. But now, y'all, we are going to keep the show moving straight along. We are going to now transition over to A-Trail. So this one was some tea, y'all. So I'm basically just going to summarize what was sent to me. So the question or the scenario in the question is, I caught my boyfriend cheating on me. I spied on him. I went through his social media. I went through his phone. I went through his email. And then on days when I said that I was out with my friends or my mom, I was actually following him. And I found out that he was cheating on me. He was going to a girl's house, and apparently they've been going on dates, and he's been buying her stuff, and he has even brought her over to the house that we share. First and foremost, we have been together going on 6 years this year. He is on a work trip out of the state, and I'm debating on if I should end it or not. I know 6 years is a very long time. He's never cheated on me. I've never cheated on him. This is the first huge mishap that's happened in a relationship. So I am very curious on if I should leave him or if I should just work it out. Either way, should I approach it calmly or should I act ratchet? So I most definitely say, you know, I don't want to be the person just to tell you, leave him, burn his stuff, blah, blah, blah, blah, blah. I wouldn't say do that, but most definitely, I feel like when he gets back from his trip, I feel like, first of all, hopefully you have concrete proof. So while you were spying on him and stalking him and everything, hopefully, you know, like I be telling people, if you're going to do it, make sure you do it good. So hopefully you took videos, pictures, all this stuff, screenshots. Hopefully you most definitely compiled it into like a little PowerPoint presentation so you can show him when he gets back so he can't lie and try to like dig his way out of it or gaslight you. But I feel like you should most definitely address it. I feel like you should probably like start off calmly, but then I feel like you should most definitely know. I feel like you should most definitely let him know how upset you are. And I feel like you should most definitely clock his tea all the way around because look, you're not going to be cheating on me. Absolutely not. And then from there, depending on how that conversation goes, I feel like that's when you should really know if you want to leave him or if you just want to stick it out and make it work. Either way, I feel like you should just wait until after the conversation is had, opposed to just like reacting, which granted, I mean, you have the concrete evidence, but I feel like you should still have that conversation. And that's the advice I have for you. And y'all, we're actually going to jump over into our second break. So finish y'all snacks and hurry right back. 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
1: 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So, we are going to keep this show moving right along. So now we are going to transition over to, of course, as you guys already know, fan favorite. And this year, or this week, as you guys know, I never pick out the years myself. Absolutely not. I feel like it keeps the show spicy by me having other people pick out the years. I feel like it's fun, too, because I actually get to explore those years and actually get to see what heat that year had. But my best friend, Jenny, if she's listening, shout out to you. She picked out the year 1989 because her favorite artist, Taylor Swift, was born that year. So I was actually, at first I was like, I don't know what actually came out in 1989. I don't think I've ever had this year. But I went through and, you know, there was actually some good songs that came out in 1989. So I'm going to go ahead and I'm going to play the first song. The first song for 1989 is Like a Prayer by Madonna.

All right, so that was the last song that I chose for the year 1989. And of course, with this segment, guys, most definitely shoot me messages to let me know on Instagram what song that you feel like should win for this week or what song that I should have included for this week. So now I'm going to let you guys know the song that I picked as the winner for this week. And after listening to all the songs, I think I am going to have to go with, I'm going to go with The Best by Tina Turner. Y'all know I love me some Tina Turner. If I had to do a second pick, I would do Escapade by Janet Jackson. Just because, like, that song is such a feel-good song, and it's such a fun song. But I'm going to go with The Best just because I love me some Tina Turner. The song, I've listened to the song several times. That's a good song. And then also,

0: y'all, there's a performance I believe she did at the Grammys where she like walked in and performed this song, and just like the whole vibe of the performance was top tier. Most definitely go check it out on YouTube, The Best by Tina Turner. Love me some Tina. Rest in peace, girl. But y'all, that concludes my show for the week. So thank you to everyone who tuned in this morning for the new episode of Talks with Trail. Tune in next week for the latest in pop culture with me. 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

0: Let's go, WLXU 93.9 FM. Welcome to Tito Talks with my guy, my boy, Cody. So, what you want to talk about today, Cody? You know, it's so much things that's going on in the community, but we're going to touch on whatever. Whatever we want to touch on. What you think about that?
1: Yeah, let's see if I got any options in mind. I got plenty I can choose from. we could talk about structure in the neighborhoods. Like, we could start there, and wherever it leads to, it go to. But that's something we really need.
0: We definitely structure, do.
1: And we losing that, like, in our community, you know.
0: We definitely need that. Yeah,
1: so we can elaborate on that. Like, I could, you know, I could set it up if you want me to.
0: Go ahead, set it out, baby.
1: So, you know. Like, I could start speaking upon the community we grew up in, me and you. You know?
0: Right.
1: I remember at one point in time, it was a little structure there. It was, you know, but it started fading away, though. It started fading away as time went on, you know what I'm saying? People started disconnected from each other. A lot of things like jealousy came into play. A lot of hating came into play, and that's a lot of... just disconnected, like, the structure of the neighborhoods, and people, like, you know, thought they was better than others and things like that. you know what I'm saying? That's how I look at it right
0: now.
1: Yeah, you know. And I was always one, of course, you know what I'm saying, who wanted the structure. I try to keep things tidy-white, you know, me personally. But due to times I was incarcerated, I got incarcerated a couple of times. When I came back home, things was...
0: different. A mess.
1: You know, it was kind of messed up, and it's like
0: no structure.
1: Yeah, it was getting worse and worse. You know, and so it's like some people say you can blame the older people or whatever, like people my age bracket for the guys under me with no structure. I gave them all the structure I could possibly. You know what I'm saying? Me personally, you know, I just had stints in my life where I was MIA, and I had to be gone for years and years and. I don't know what happened in between then and the meantime. So.
0: Everybody wanted to be a boss and didn't want to do, you know what I'm saying?
1: Yeah, right.
0: That's all it was. It was like everybody wanted to take control of something that ain't theirs. And then when they do try to take control, they so busy, like,
1: right.
0: stabbing people in the back.
1: Yeah, for sure.
0: You know what I mean? That's why the foundation, it just crumbled. It just crumbled.
1: Facts.
0: It's weird because you think about it like that. We grew up with this person. We all supposed to be growing up together. Look what happened.
1: Yeah.
0: You can't call on one person.
1: Mm-hmm.
0: I can't even call on one person like that I used to rock with. That's crazy. Can say genuinely
1: that they
0: care or genuinely let's build something. Back in the day, we was young. We didn't know no better. We did what we wanted to do. But look at us now. You know what I'm saying? You can't find that right now. Everybody. Right. Is for themselves, everybody hating, everybody
1: competing.
0: Like, when it's, like I tell people, there's no reason to compete. If we all come together and it's unity and put the skills that you got, the skills that I got, the skills that somebody else that we want to hang, put it all together, it's you can't lose.
1: Teamwork make a dream work.
0: That's right.
1: We can have our own banks. We can have our own grocery store.
0: Everything.
1: The guys out in the city of Philadelphia, they got a all black grocery store right there, like, you know, structure, and that's what you call structure.
0: Yeah,
1: I'm not trying to make it a race with it, but that's real structure right there.
0: Right.
1: Some brothers come together from a neighborhood, from the trenches, and they open up a successful grocery store. You know what I'm saying? So that's what I'm talking about. Shout out to them guys for Philly, man. You know what I mean?
0: That's right. And I agree. Like my uncle in Florida. He was one of the first blacks to have a grocery store back in those days, Uncle Joe.
1: Okay.
0: You know, and look at what he sold it. But, you know, I think he's probably happy he did now. But back in those days, he was even harder to even own anything. You know what I'm saying? In that era. And he managed to own a grocery store. He owned apartment buildings. My uncle was doing very well. My uncle's house was there first, but Esther Rose of Good Times, her house is literally right across, diagonally across the street. But my uncle was there first.
1: Okay.
0: You know what I'm saying? They call that street the $1 million street. Because it's nothing but black excellence on that street. You know what I mean? And the structure, once again, like we said, the structure will only build the foundation. If the structure is weak, the foundation is going to crumble. Yeah. And just like sitting down with my uncle when I was in Florida and listening how he got started and listening, like, it's like, okay, this is what we need to do. This is what I'm bringing to Georgetown. Mm-hmm. Structure.
1: Yeah.
0: This is what Georgetown is missing, that I think, and I believe that I'm here to fill that gap. Okay. You know what I mean? Like,
1: right.
0: I have to, like, you see how I do it. I'm out there in the streets. I'm out there mingling with them. I'm out there listening to them. What's the problem? How can we make this better? How can we come together without fighting, without arguing, or without throwing bad things towards each other? How can we bring this together? It all comes from, if you think about our history, a lot of blacks, you know, we come from the part of struggle. But when we stuck together, we were so powerful.
1: Right.
0: And that's what we're lacking in today's society. Yeah. And I'm not just speaking on blacks. I'm talking about all races, but I'm just speaking on blacks right now because this is what the topic we were talking about. Mm-hmm. But at the same time, just like that, hands down to the Hispanic community, they have a structure that is so powerful and a work ethic that is so powerful. Like, they stick together. They stick together. They build together.
1: Right.
0: If we can get like that, you know, just like, my friend, they're Hispanic, and it's like maybe 5 or 6 of them in a home, but nobody's homeless.
1: Right.
0: Nobody's homeless. Nobody's hungry.
1: For sure.
0: They're gonna pull one another up. Mm-hmm. They're gonna say, okay, we all split the rent. We all split the gas costs, or whatever. But when we get to our spot, when we get to EC.
1: Yeah.
0: It's not like that. I'm going to step on your foot. I'm going to step on your foot. And then I'm going to try to climb this ladder. No.
1: Right. It's like.
0: It's terrible.
1: Don't nobody want the next person to be on that level as them. It's like if you got $5 and
0: they want
1: this person got
0: $3.
1: They mad at you. They like, dang, he got $2 more than me.
0: Right.
1: Let me see I can take 2 of his dollars and make mine more than his.
0: Right.
1: That's the mentality. You know what I mean? So it's crazy, man. It's wicked.
0: It's sad, but it's so true.
1: But it's like, it's time for us, like, possibly all the ones who really want to be on it, man, just come together, man. Leave all that other stuff in the past behind you, all that negative type of thoughts, all that. And, you know what I'm saying? Because we can do this, for real, man.
0: We can do this.
1: You know what I'm saying? It can start right now. And I know in some areas it's getting done. You know, that's a star, but like I'm talking about, we need this all around the United States.
0: Right.
1: We got these youngsters coming up. We don't want them coming up thinking about it's all about these rappers or the social media. We want them to know they could have things, you know what I mean?
0: Right.
1: Like, they come together. Like, you don't got to look at your neighbor and mean mug and be like, oh, look at this. No, you can have that because I'm going to help you get that. That's
0: exactly
1: what we're talking about over here, man. You know what I mean?
0: And I agree. We are the future. Like, we have to show it by example. A lot of them don't listen, yes, because the background they came from a background that had no hope, no vision, no nothing. Maybe one parent, maybe no parents, maybe their parents in jail, maybe their parents are dead. But at the end of the day, I tell people, just because your story started off like that don't mean that the ending have to end like that.
1: Right.
0: You know what I'm saying? You got dealt a pot of crap.
1: Mm-hmm.
0: You can't eat out that pot. But what you can do, you can prepare a whole new pot.
1: Yeah.
0: With whole new ingredients.
1: Facts.
0: You know what I'm saying?
1: Yeah.
0: And that's what our youth and that's what the society is just lacking. They just lacking the fact that you can get out the situation, you just don't want to.
1: Mm-hmm.
0: You like eating that bowl of crap.
1: Mm-hmm.
0: The more you eat it, the more it tastes even better. But if you go ahead and just get your own ingredients, let me just make this soup better than it is right now, because this right here is nasty. This right here making me sick. This right here is breaking me down. This right here, they ain't looking like that. They not looking like that.
1: That's a tough message right there you just said. Oh, yeah.
0: You know what I'm saying? Like, they not. Yep. And, what we going to do?
1: Mm-hmm.
0: We going to change that.
1: For sure.
0: We gonna change that. At least we gonna try. We got to.
1: Hey, only thing worse than failure is failure to try.
0: That's right.
1: We going.
0: That's right. And I know with your expertise, with my expertise, and I mean, when I say expertise, guys, I'm talking about life. Excuse me. I'm talking about life. Me and this young man have been through so much. No, I've never been to prison, but I've been to jail, and it wasn't pleasant. I got a PhD on these streets, and you got a doctorate degree on these streets. You see what I'm saying? So it ain't like we just talking. No, we done lived this. And we're not bragging, because a lot of our people didn't make it, but we letting people know, just like we got through it, they can get through it. And you notice, like I was telling you, like, when you see how I move in these streets, right? And you see I'm very strategic. And I just look at certain people. You see at certain people, I had to let go. I had to let them go. Okay. Because we weren't on the same page. Mm-hmm. You know, you want to be in competition with me, but like I tell you, you can't be in competition with me when we don't compare.
1: Right.
0: We don't. Mm-hmm. You know, I came down here from a whole other state, seeing a need when y'all already here didn't even see it. Mm. You see what I'm saying? Yeah, so it's like you can't come and think you're going to try to take over what I'm doing when you should have been doing it before I got here.
1: Right.
0: You see what I'm saying? Right. And I noticed a lot of people that I used to talk to, they thought, I don't know what they thought, but they sure got awakened it because that ain't it. This ain't that.
1: Right.
0: But, you know, hey, this topic hot, guys. This topic is hot. But we're going to come back. We're going to do a quick commercial break. We're going to come back, and we're gonna bring it to them real. This is what we do here, real life stories, real situations. So just give me a minute, me and Cody. Yeah, no we'll be back. Right. Y'all heard him.
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0: 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We have right here at WLXU 93.9. Me and my best friend, my guy, Cody, baby. Let's bring it to him, Cody.
1: Right now. Go get to him. We're all back on the topic we is on.
0: That's right.
1: You know what I'm saying? Talking about that structure. You know what I'm saying?
0: And structure is important. People don't understand.
1: And you got to realize, you know, we got the youngest, they looking at this. So they get, you know, they follow the lead. As long as you genuine with the structure putting together, they going to follow suit. You know what I'm saying? Just embed it in their head. Just keep pumping in their head. And then when they see it, hey, that's the best. Action is the best thing. Like, then once they see what's going on, then they can follow the lead.
0: Exactly.
1: You know, it's a domino effect that way, coming back the way we want it to be. Like, on the positive side, having the structure, not the domino effect with these kids killing each other off, going to prison. Oh, it's time to cut that, man. That ain't the new cool right there. That ain't new gangster. Structure is the new cool, the new gangster. Always been, for real.
0: Yeah.
1: We gonna make it, we gonna bring it back, though.
0: Yeah.
1: For real.
0: And being authentic.
1: Being authentic, genuine, you know, be yourself, man. Like, you know what I'm saying? Everybody can't walk my shoes. Everybody can't walk Erica's shoes. We talking about stepping, we some real ones. Like, you know what I'm saying? When it comes to getting through this life right here, getting through the weather, yeah. The storms that a lot of people want to make. So, yeah, you know, it's all about being yourself. That's it, you know what I mean?
0: And that's real.
1: You know, God got us here for a reason. You just got to know your reason, for real. Yep. You got to get right with Lord, get right with God, first and foremost. You know what I'm saying? That's very important. Like, and he going to help you figure it out.
0: He's definitely
1: going to help you figure it out, you know what I'm saying? Like, I felt like I was trapped in the mud at one time, you know, and
0: Let's talk about it.
1: You know, getting into my prayers, you know. Like I said, my best friend in front of me right here, we used to talk almost every morning. She used to send me scripts in the Bible.
0: And then I fell off.
1: And then, and we, you know, but we stayed connected, you know. We stayed connected. We ain't give up. Of course, we used to bump heads. That's just...
0: What best friends
1: do. You know what I'm saying?
0: Do.
1: That's what we, you know, this sister, this brother. Like,
0: that's
1: this,
0: right.
1: You know, we go bump, we go do that. Like, but we go, it's going to always heal back up, you know what I mean?
0: That's
1: like,
0: right.
1: The wound going to heal back up because genuine outweighs fake any day. You know
0: any day.
1: And that's you know, it is what it is. Like, my like right here, like, I wouldn't be here if it wasn't for God and it wasn't for Erica. I think I said on the last segment, let y'all know, but I'm just want to refresh everybody's memory, you know what I'm saying?
0: And that's because I love you.
1: I love you too, baby.
0: And I wasn't going to let nothing happen to you.
1: I know it, and I know it's genuine.
0: That's right.
1: Like, you know what I'm saying? Like, I know this. Like, can't nobody say nothing about, you know, against this. I know my day one, you know
0: that's
1: what I mean?
0: That's right.
1: I know she got my back. It, you know, it ain't no for ulterior motives.
0: Nope.
1: Nothing. It's just for she want to see me do good. You know what I'm saying?
0: That's right.
1: And
0: you gonna do good. Doing good.
1: Yeah.
0: Doing excellent.
1: I'm having a good time down here, but I'm, you know, also taking care of business as well. Like,
0: that's right.
1: She connecting me to the right people and the right, you know, she just... it's good, man. I feel good. The energy good down here. Like, you know what
0: I'm
1: saying?
0: Yes, it is.
1: Of course, it's still the United States of America. You want to keep your head on the swivel. But like where we come from, it's like you be in a state of paranoia from what you see. For what we saw growing up, when we leave out the house, we like...
0: On edge.
1: Yeah. Like every movement, every noise, every anything, we like this. Because just that quick, you get, you know, and that can be anywhere, but it's just... To me, it's not as much. It's more a peaceful environment.
0: Yeah, laid back.
1: I respect that, you know. I like that, you know what I'm saying? So,
0: I love that.
1: Yeah, I love it. I'm adjusting real good. And
0: you are.
1: Real
0: and
1: friendly.
0: You look happy.
1: Yeah, I'm, you know.
0: You
1: I'm
0: do.
1: Right.
0: You know I love that for you.
1: Thank you
0: I really do.
1: Thank you. I already know.
0: And we gonna take over. It's we were needed. Did you, like, for me, like, I wouldn't even think I would have been here, like, honestly.
1: Right.
0: That's how I know God put all this together. I know he did,
1: because right.
0: When I came here in 2020, I was only looking to stay a year.
1: Okay.
0: I was already clean before I came, but I wanted to get my mind totally clear. So my uncle in Lexington told me, just come down. You know, you're welcome to come down and get your life together. You might like it. But I was thinking, I don't want to stay here because it's snow.
1: Yeah,
0: and it was done with the snow. You know, but now I love it. Okay. It's like I found my purpose. Mm-hmm. It wasn't in Florida. Florida, like I said, Cleveland made me.
1: Florida built you.
0: Florida built me.
1: Okay.
0: And now Kentucky complete me.
1: I like that.
0: You know what I'm saying?
1: Yeah, yeah.
0: So I'm just loving the fact and bringing you on and bringing you here. That was my main thing. And we're going to go back to Cleveland because you're going to help me.
1: Yeah,
0: and
1: sure.
0: The people that you think that we need to, because you know where everybody, you know, I haven't been there in a long time, right. But I do want to go back and see who else we can help.
1: Yeah, yeah. Well, I'm all with that. You know what I'm saying? Because there's a lot of people who we could bring back and...
0: And give it, show them a new life.
1: Yeah, show them a new life, you know what I'm saying? And I know a lot of people who, most likely, who would come.
0: And sure. That's what we're going to do.
1: Okay.
0: That's what we're going to do. Because God, you know, I'm building Kentucky, Georgetown, mm-hmm. But I want to help everybody. That's just my passion.
1: Right.
0: You know, we're going to, you know, I'm starting in Georgetown, which is great. I love Georgetown. It's a great, great little town. I just see that there's a big need, especially for somebody. See, what I noticed in Georgetown, and this is no shade to nobody that I hear this, but this is facts, and I'm not going to take it back. But it's, you know, my thing is when I first moved here and seen all the recovery spots, I mean, I didn't know whether it was a recovery spot or a trap.
1: Yeah.
0: So it was like... And how I know that, because I've lived in traps. Mm-hmm. I lived on the street. When somebody in recovery don't need to come to a spot that looks like that. They don't.
1: Yeah.
0: I knew just being it, seeing these places, like, nah, they ain't in it for the right reasons.
1: Mm-hmm.
0: That's the problem.
1: Yeah.
0: A lot of people looking at, oh, look how much money you can make. I'm looking at how many souls I can save.
1: There you go.
0: That's my goal. Yeah. See, once I do that, God gonna make everything else. He gonna make sure I don't worry for nothing right now.
1: Right.
0: So imagine if I keep doing what I'm doing and save the souls and bring them to God and do the right thing. The reward, see, man can't give me no money. They can't reward me. But when God rewards me, see, man can give me it and say, oh, no, you know, you got too much. Let me get that $100,000 back, right? When God give it to you, they can't take it away.
1: Mm-hmm.
0: You see what I'm saying? Right. I'm in it for the right reasons. A lot of these people who own recovery homes ain't never did a drug.
1: Mm.
0: They ain't never did no drugs.
1: Wow.
0: They ain't never been homeless. So how can you really, really be into it if
1: right.
0: It ain't for the money?
1: Your heart not go.
0: Your heart ain't really
1: like
0: in it.
1: Per se, a person who been through it. Like,
0: exactly.
1: Like, you know,
0: I done worked for a place. I ain't even going to mention no names. But I done worked for a place where literally, when I walked through the door, I thought I was just going to get some drugs out of it. Like, literally. Like, I mean, and it was to the point to where the way he had these people staying in his recovery home, and I'm looking at, like, all the money that he was getting, I ain't still putting no money back in nothing. These people still at... raggedy couches and no half-working TVs. And, I mean, what are you doing?
1: Yeah.
0: What are you doing? Like, I'm not understanding. You're supposed to be down for these people, but you really ain't.
1: Right.
0: You're only down for the dollar.
1: Mm.
0: And it shows. That's why a lot of these places have closed,
1: yeah,
0: because
1: yeah.
0: They finally got caught.
1: Yeah.
0: You see what I'm saying? I done seen where a person done relapsed. And it's a class down here called IOP.
1: Okay.
0: They have to take. I literally seen that this person was not even in the program, but they still billed for it.
1: Wow.
0: But you know what I'm saying? Like, why would you do that? You one thing I've learned in life and in anything that you do, you cannot bring happiness to yourself by bringing misery to other people.
1: Mm-hmm.
0: So if you're sitting up here for the wrong reasons, trying to call yourself, trying to help these people, but you really don't care. You really don't.
1: Right.
0: And actions show everything.
1: Right.
0: And, and you know what the people told me when I was working for them? And that's when I said I was going to, I was just starting Tito. And they was asking me, like, when are you going to open up? Like, we'll leave right now. Like, they was ready to leave. Like, right then and there. And I didn't even have a place for them to go. You see what I'm saying? Because they felt my heart. They see my heart. I went through the extra mile.
1: Yeah, yeah.
0: I sat down and actually had a conversation with these people. I asked them what was the need. What could I do to help them get through this process? When the owner didn't even ask them nothing, but where's the rent money?
1: Mm.
0: That's why these, that, and then a lot of people think that's why they don't want to give funding. They give funding to the wrong people. And then the people that's really out here, really hurt, I mean, really striving to help these people and help people like me, they don't, we get the hard end of the stick. Mm-hmm. I'm grateful for the people that helped me. Yes, I am. I don't know if I can mention their names, but they know who they are. And I will mention them when they come to my event. But they blessed my organization. I am truly grateful for that. But I'm using them funds for the organization. Right. They're not going in my pocket. Yeah. They're not doing none of that. God still makes sure I'm okay with the rest of my bills. I don't have to use that money, and I'm not use that money. If it ain't for Tito, it ain't for helping the people, getting the building, doing what I need to do, then that money stays where it's at. I still can account for every dollar right now. Mm-hmm. And they already know because we do a monthly meeting. And they like, you still got how much left? Yeah. Because I haven't got where I need to be. So that funds was not for me. That's for the organization and to help the community. Okay. So, but a lot of people don't get that.
1: Oh, yeah, right.
0: You know what I'm saying? You see them driving Bentleys, you know what I'm saying? And your people still struggling. Like, where is the structure?
1: Back to the structure.
0: Where is it?
1: That's alpha self right there.
0: Alpha self.
1: Selfishness. They, instead of making it happen, you know, they thinking about they self, they bins or they... whatever they design or clothes. No, man. We need structure, family.
0: We need structure. They don't understand it.
1: You know, don't just step on people and just, you know, everybody, it's all about the dollar, the dollars. That's the root of all evil, man. Like,
0: it is. It ain't the root. Honestly, it's the love that people have for the money.
1: Yeah, it's the love for the love of money makes it a
0: dangerous thing.
1: Now, I asked, me and this guy was talking the other day, and I asked this question to a lot of people. it's about money and longevity living. I said, you got an option. If you had two options in life, you was 21 years old, and knowingly that you could live to be 41, but you would live wealthy. But you'll die. But you know you're going to die at 41. Or be 21 knowing you're going to die at 91, but you don't be wealthy. You just, you know, God got you.
0: Right.
1: I definitely would let God got me.
0: I would have lived to be 91.
1: You better say that.
0: You know what I'm saying?
1: Because at the end of the day, even with that person who go live to be 41, with all the money he got generating this and that, it's going to get to a point where that's going to get bored. And he's going to be what is the purpose of really living, though? Like, you know what I mean?
0: Yeah.
1: He probably lived, and he's 39 years old now. Now he's thinking about, like, I should pick this other option. It's getting close to me about to get in this casket. I got all this money, but this money ain't even making me happy
0: for real. You can't trust nobody.
1: Now you about to leave this money, and somebody about to leave behind to somebody. And they might not do what you think they going to do with
0: they
1: it.
0: They ain't going to do nothing with it. They going to spit it because they don't have respect for it.
1: Yeah. So, of course, I want to choose plan B, me person, that option right there. I'd rather be 90, live to be 91 and just God got me and I'm bills paid, roof over my head and this and that. I ain't, you know, and see my kids, see the grandbaby, see my kids get married and everything. Like, you know what I'm saying? That first person, now it was a couple of people who picked option A that I talked to, and all in my mind, I'm just like, man, that's one kind of, I could say that's a selfish person.
0: Yeah,
1: you know what I'm saying? Just thinking about money. Oh, yeah. But what about everybody? What about people who, when you go in 41, gonna be like, man, I want to see my dad. I want to see my uncle. It's other people that love you out here.
0: Right.
1: Besides, you know, God love you first and foremost, but it's some other people that love you too.
0: Right.
1: They don't think like that, you know. Now
0: they don't. Yeah. They don't think like that at all because they like you said, that money.
1: Yeah, that money.
0: That money got them thinking. Like,
1: right. It's just.
0: And it's sad, but it is what it is, but
1: yeah.
0: I agree. That's a great analogy. I like that. Mm. I think 85% would have chose option A.
1: I think so too.
0: Because they don't even look at the big picture.
1: No.
0: You could do a lot if you lived and be 90.
1: Yeah.
0: You see, you never said you could, even though you said you said if you live to be 90, you let God do it. God might make you have way more
1: right.
0: than what the person that had, thought they had all the money at 40.
1: Right, because it's a comprehensive question as right. well. You got to, yeah, so you hit it right on the money. Right.
0: Right. So it's right. Like, that's what's wrong with people. They always go for what's quick,
1: yeah.
0: what's fast, what I can touch. No, I want longevity. I want my stuff to last to where I set Tito up for generational wealth. It's not about me. Mm-hmm. It's never been about me.
1: Right.
0: You see what I'm saying? Mm-hmm. It's about me helping my community and for my grandkids whenever I have them whenever they have kids. And my great nephew D'Angelo, and my great niece Denver, you know, and my other great nieces and nephews Jaya and Chase,
1: okay.
0: Jace. I said it right, guys. I always get his name wrong, but it's not about me. So what I'm setting up for the generations to come.
1: Mm-hmm.
0: You know what I'm saying? Mm-hmm. People don't think about that.
1: Right.
0: They think about what's happening now, what can I do now, what can I take from this person now?
1: Mm.
0: No, that's not the answer to have. But unfortunately, that's what life...
1: In this unstructured world.
0: Yep. That's what happens when it's not structured.
1: For sure.
0: Right. So, hey, we gonna close this down today, but we will be back, and we will have some more juicy, good stuff to talk about. True to the game. You want to say your thing before you get off, Cody?
1: Yeah, I just, you know what I'm saying? Like, y'all put God first always, you know what
0: That's
1: I'm
0: right.
1: saying? And, you know, think about the segment we just talked about. And, you know, hey, pray for more love in your heart and more everything, more, you know what I'm saying, positive things, you know what I'm saying? Just try to do more positive things every day from when you wake up. Like, you know, that's
0: right.
1: And, you know,
0: it take you a long way. People don't understand.
1: Yeah, it do. You know, I know people gonna get you mad sometimes in life, but sometimes, like I said, you gotta think for you and the other person, but just keep your mind focused.
0: That's
1: right.
0: I just
1: wanna leave y'all with that. Stay positive. Keep God first, y'all.
0: You heard it from my best friend, Cody, baby. This is what we do here at WLXU 93.9 FM. And you just heard from Erica Tito Talks. Let's talk with Tito. So join us Friday at 11 o'clock right here at WLXU 93.9. And you guys have a great day. Peace.

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I love my name. My mother thought of that name. The story that she tells is that she was walking down Belmont Avenue, and it was the middle of the day, and she was by herself, and she was pregnant with me. And she said that she just heard a voice in her head, and it was this, I guess, me talking before I was born and telling her that that's what my name was. So sometimes I like to think that I named myself is the name that I signaled to her that that was what my name already was.

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1: Many years have passed since the Nakba, and every few years a war comes our way, yet we remain steadfast. This last war, the one on October 7th, I feel this is the biggest war in the history of Palestine. Why? Because the destruction is immeasurable.
0: Today marks the 78th anniversary of what Palestinians call Nakba Day, the commemoration of the mass expulsion of Palestinians from their homes during Israel's founding in 1948. We'll speak with Palestinian writer and analyst Mohammed Chehada about Gaza today, where Israel now occupies 60% of the territory. Most of the population has been displaced. His latest article, Gaza's Disarmament Trap. Then renowned Israeli-American Holocaust scholar Omer Bartov joins us in New York. His new book, Israel, What Went Wrong?
2: I wrote this book as I was watching what was happening in Gaza, and I felt it was incumbent on me both to try to understand what is going on there and to try to understand the origins of this event going all the way back to the establishment of the State of Israel.
0: And we'll be joined by Haaretz journalist Gideon Levy from Tel Aviv. All that and more coming up. Welcome to Democracy Now!, democracynow.org, The War and Peace Report. I'm Amy Goodman. The House of Representatives has rejected another effort to rein in President Trump's ability to wage war against Iran. On Thursday, House members failed to advance an Iran War Powers Resolution on a tied vote of 212 to 212. After Democrat Jared Golden of Maine joined most Republicans in opposition. It was the third failed attempt by House Democrats to end Trump's attacks on Iran. This comes as NBC News reports the Pentagon's considering renaming Operation Epic Fury Operation Sledgehammer in a bid to circumvent a 60-day limit under the War Powers Act for the president to order military strikes without congressional approval. On Thursday, the head of the U.S. Central Command, Admiral Brad Cooper, appeared before the Senate Armed Services Committee, where he dismissed reports of civilian deaths from U.S. attacks on Iran. This is Cooper being questioned by New York Senator Kirsten Gillibrand.
3: The subject of civilian casualties is a particular passion of mine. We pay attention to it. We follow all the procedures and have gone above and beyond to, in my case, personally warn the Iranian people of several instances during conflict where they were being potentially used as human
4: targets. If they've been warned, how did we then bomb 22 schools?
3: There's no indication that we have that has been corroborated.
4: How many schools have we bombed?
3: There is one active civilian casualty investigation from the 13,629 munitions.
4: So how do you explain the publicly available information that 22 schools have been hit and multiple hospitals?
3: There's no way that we can corroborate that. No indication of that whatsoever, Senator.
0: Foreign ministers from the BRICS group of nations have gathered in India's capital, New Delhi, with the issues of Iran and Strait of Hormuz high on the agenda. On Thursday, Iran's foreign minister, Abbas Araghchi, addressed the summit, appealing to BRICS countries to help resist U.S. and Israeli attacks.
5: To virtually everyone in this room, our resistance against U.S. bullying is not an unfamiliar battle. So many of us encounter slight variations of the same repugnant coercion. It is high time for us to jointly step up and work towards making clear that those practices belong in the dustbin of history. Today, our nations are closer to one another than ever before, and we cannot ignore the common and dangerous challenge we all face.
0: President Trump's departed China after a two-day state visit to Beijing, where he met with President Xi Jinping. Their meeting failed to secure a breakthrough in efforts to forge a U.S. peace deal with Iran or to reopen traffic through the Strait of Hormuz. On the flight back from China, President Trump told reporters he has not yet decided on whether he will move forward with a new $14 billion arms package for Taiwan. During their talk, Xi warned Trump that differences over Taiwan could lead to conflict between China and the United States. CIA Director John Ratcliffe traveled to Havana on Thursday to meet with Cuban officials as the Trump administration ramps up pressure on Cuba. Ratcliffe's trip came a day after Cuba announced it's run out of diesel and fuel oil due to the U.S. blockade and sanctions. For decades, the CIA has carried out covert operations inside Cuba, from orchestrating the Bay of Pigs invasion to repeatedly attempting to assassinate the late leader Fidel Castro. Meanwhile, the Trump administration is reportedly taking steps to indict Castro's 94-year-old brother Raul, who served as Cuban president from 2008 to 2018. In related news, more than 30 House Democrats have signed a letter urging the Trump administration not to take military action against Cuba and to lift the blockade. On Lebanon's Lebanon's National News Agency reports, an Israeli double-tap strike on a car earlier today killed two men and damaged three ambulances. It followed an overnight bombing by Israel that killed four people in a house in the town of Haruf. UNICEF reports at least 59 children in Lebanon have been killed or wounded by Israeli strikes over the past week, despite a U.S.-brokered ceasefire that was supposed to have taken effect in April. The latest attacks came as Lebanese and Israeli officials in Washington began a third round of U.S.-brokered direct talks on Thursday. Hezbollah is not participating. In Jerusalem, Israeli nationalists chanted death to Arabs and may your villages burn on Thursday as they joined a state-sponsored march near the Damascus Gate in the Old City to mark the 59th anniversary of Israel's capture and annexation of East Jerusalem. Several journalists were harassed and assaulted as mobs of Israelis attacked Palestinians in Jerusalem's Muslim quarter, vandalizing storefronts and throwing items at bystanders. This comes as the UN Children's Fund, UNICEF, said Thursday, Israeli soldiers and settlers have killed 70 Palestinian children in the occupied West Bank and East Jerusalem since early 2025, amounting to around one child killed per week. Another 850 children were injured by UNICEF by Israeli attacks during that period. This is UNICEF spokesperson James Elder.
6: March 2026 saw the highest number of Palestinians injured by settler attacks in the last 20 years. And we're seeing attacks become increasingly coordinated. So documented incidents include children shot, stabbed, children beaten, and children pepper sprayed.
0: Today, Palestinians around the world are commemorating what they call Nakba Day. Nakba means the catastrophe in Arabic. It was 78 years ago that over 750,000 Palestinians were violently displaced from hundreds of towns and villages in Palestine and thousands more killed during the creation of the State of Israel. After headlines, we'll speak with Mohammed Shahada, writer and analyst from Gaza. Then we'll speak with Israeli-American Holocaust scholar Omer Bartov. His new book, What Went Wrong, Israel. In Ukraine, a Russian missile attack on a Kyiv apartment building has killed at least 24 people. It was one of the deadliest Russian attacks on Kyiv since the war began. The dead included three children. Another 47 people were injured. Meanwhile, a massive fire broke out at one of Russia's largest oil refineries following a Ukrainian drone attack. A separate drone strike targeted a Russian gas plant. The head of the U.S. Border Patrol resigned Thursday, effective immediately. Michael Banks had served as Border Patrol chief since January 2025, overseeing the Trump administration's violent mass deportation efforts and the deployment of mass federal agents to U.S. cities. In a statement, Banks said his sudden departure would give him, quote, time to enjoy family and life, unquote. His resignation came just weeks after the Washington Examiner reported Banks had bragged to Border Patrol colleagues about paying for sex with prostitutes while traveling in Colombia and Thailand over the course of a decade, prompting an investigation into the claims that ended abruptly last year while Kristi Noem served as Homeland Security Secretary. A federal judge in Washington, D.C. has ordered the Trump administration to return a Colombian woman to the United States after ICE deported her to the Democratic Republic of Congo in April, a country to which she has no ties. District Court Judge Richard Leon ruled that Adriana Maria Quiroz Zapata had likely been sent to the DRC unlawfully, since Congolese officials refused to accept her on medical grounds. She was sent to the DRC anyway. In February, a federal judge ruled that so-called third country deportations are unlawful violations of due process. But in March, an appeals court put the ruling on hold while the Trump administration continues legal challenges. The U.S. Supreme Court's blocked a lower court ruling that would have cut off nationwide mail and telehealth access to the abortion medication mifepristone. The 7-2 ruling on the court's shadow docket preserves the FDA's 2023 policy that lifted a requirement to prescribe mifepristone in person. The ACLU's Reproductive Freedom Project said in a statement, quote, "While it's good news that for now, patients can continue to get this safe medication by mail and at pharmacies, as they have for more than 5 years, we all know abortion opponents are continuing their unpopular and baseless attacks," unquote. ABC News is reporting President Trump is set to drop his $10 billion lawsuit against the Internal Revenue Service in exchange for the creation of a taxpayer-funded $1.7 billion fund to compensate allies of Trump who claim they were improperly targeted by the Biden administration. Under the plan, recipients of the money could include individuals charged in the January 6th insurrection and entities associated with President Trump himself. Meanwhile, Democratic Congressmember Jamie Raskin is introducing a package of anti-corruption bills aimed at putting new checks on the White House. A jury in Chicago has ordered Boeing to pay nearly $50 million to the family of Samia Stumo, which had filed a wrongful death lawsuit against Boeing. Stumo was killed in 2019 aboard a Boeing 737 MAX jet in Ethiopia. The crash came months after another Boeing 737 MAX crashed in Indonesia. Together, the crashes killed 346 people. Samia Stumo was a 24-year-old working in global health development. Her mother, Nadia Milleron, is running for Congress for a second time as an independent in Massachusetts. Samia Stumo was the grandniece of Ralph Nader. In Bolivia, indigenous groups, miners, and unions are leading nationwide protest strikes and roadblocks, demanding the resignation of the Bolivian president, Rodrigo Paz, amid the country's worsening economic and fuel crisis. The protest began over a new law that would have undermined peasant and indigenous land rights. The law was repealed on Wednesday, but the protests are continuing.
7: We demand the immediate resignation of this treasonous and incapable government because they want to govern us with decrees. We won't allow that. We'll fight to the death, brothers, to remove this treasonous government. Onward to victory.
0: And in Oklahoma, Richard Glossop walked out of the Oklahoma State Penitentiary on Thursday after nearly 30 years on death row for a murder he insists he did not commit. Glossop previously faced execution 9 times and ate his last meal 3 times before last-minute intervention saved his life. He was freed after a judge granted him a retrial and allowed his release on a $500,000 bond. Richard Glossop spoke briefly to reporters outside the prison that had held him since 1998.
8: Yeah, I'm just thankful for my wife and my attorneys and just happy. Yeah. Just really happy.
9: Extremely grateful.
0: In February, the U.S. Supreme Court ruled Glossop was entitled to a new trial due to errors in his original prosecution. Oklahoma's attorney general says he's planning to retry Glossop for murder, but would not pursue the death penalty. And those are some of the headlines. This is Democracy Now!, democracynow.org. Coming up, we talk about Israel and Palestine. Stay with us.

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0: Massive Will, performed by ML in our Democracy Now! Studio. This is Democracy Now!, democracynow.org, the War and Peace Report. I'm Amy Goodman in New York, joined by Democracy Now!'s Juan Gonzalez in Chicago. Hi, Juan.
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0: Today, Palestinians in Gaza and around the world are commemorating what Palestinians refer to as Nakba Day. Nakba means the catastrophe in Arabic. It was 78 years ago that some 750,000 Palestinians were violently displaced and dispossessed from hundreds of towns and villages in Palestine, thousands more killed during the creation of the State of Israel. In Gaza, Palestinians marked the grim anniversary amidst reports that Israel dramatically increased its attacks on Gaza during April, despite a U.S.-brokered ceasefire last October in the occupied West Bank. UNICEF, the United Nations Children Fund, said Israeli soldiers and settlers have killed 70 Palestinian children since early last year, amounting to around one child killed per week. Another 850 children were injured by Israeli attacks during this past year. In 1948, Mustafa al-Jazar was just 5 years old when he had to flee his village of Yibna, now Yavna, in Israel. He's now 83 and lives in a tent in Khan Yunis, Gaza.
2: In 1948, I was psychologically at ease in my land, in my home, with my neighbors, my siblings, my parents. Our life was comfortable and not miserable. When we were displaced from Yibna in 1948, we entered hell, searching for water and food until the United Nations Refugee Agency set up tents and houses for us. But even then, we had some kind of stability, not like today. Today, until this very hour, is harder, much harder than our displacement in 1948, 1,000 times harder.
0: Meanwhile, Israeli Prime Minister Benjamin Netanyahu confirmed Thursday that Israel is now occupying 60% of the Gaza Strip. The future of Gaza and its people rests now with the international so-called Board of Peace, which was created and is chaired by President Trump and has been recognized by the UN. The Board of Peace lead envoy for Gaza said earlier this week that the phased ceasefire deal was stalled over Hamas not yet disarming, but that Hamas could still have a political role in Gaza. For more, we're joined by Mohammed Shihada, writer and analyst from Gaza, visiting fellow at the European Council on Foreign Relations. His recent piece for 972 magazine is headlined Gaza's Disarmament Trap. Mohammed, thank you so much for being with us. Can you talk about the significance of this day and then go into what you call Gaza's disarmament trap?
3: Thank you so much, Amy, for having me back. So the significance of today is twofold. Number one, Israel made a gamble that what they called the old of Palestinians will die and the young will forget. They will move on. And today marks that in Palestinian memory, this day is still alive. We know our villages, exactly where our homes that we were uprooted from, and we can locate all of it on a map. We still hold to even the keys of the homes from which we were expelled and our properties that were stolen by Israel. You see, basically, Israel tried since 1948 until today to destroy us as a people, as a group, and they failed at it. Our people are still there, resilient. And the second thing that it marks is continuity of the Nakba. The Nakba is not a single passing event. It is a process that started in 1948, deliberately designed to ethnically cleanse the maximum amount of our historic Palestine of its Palestinian population, destroy our ability to exist as a group, and establish instead Israeli Jewish presence on our lands, villages, and even the graves of our forefathers. Every act that you saw in Gaza over the last 2 years, every atrocity, the mass rape, the destruction of entire cities and villages, the wiping out of everything, the systematic capturing of people as human shields and hostages, the destruction of the basic infrastructure that holds the ability for organized human existence to last in Gaza. All of it started in 1948. The difference between then and now are two things. Israel has accelerated it 10 times as aggressively, 10 times as viciously in Gaza. The number of people they murdered is over 10 times those that were killed in 1948. 1948. And number two, Israel stopped being sort of in denial mode about it. So in 48 and the following years, Israel kept denying the Nakba, the existence of Palestinians as a group, as a nation. They kept saying that we fled out of our own homes, out of our own will. Now it's no longer denial. Now this veneer of civility has fallen off. The mask was taken off. And now it's a matter of national pride in Israel to brag about annihilating Palestinians. The word lahashmid, annihilate, genocide, is the one that I heard most repeated by Israeli pundits, leaders, politicians, members of parliament, ministers, and even the prime minister when he invoked Amalek, basically a biblical reference to a population that should be completely exterminated. Now, the other issue here is what you described as the disarmament trap, the headline of my article. The idea there is that for the last 6 months, there was this Trump deal of 20 items. Only one item was ever fulfilled. That is the release of Israeli captives and hostages in Gaza. Nothing else. Even the reciprocal release of Palestinian captives, it was never fulfilled. There is still about 300 Palestinian children that are held in Israeli dungeons and close to 100 Palestinian women that are held hostage, never released. Israel has been bombing Gaza every day. Food has been restricted. Israel was supposed to allow temporary shelters, homes, a new government into Gaza. They didn't allow any of this. So basically, in the midst of the Iran war, the U.S. and Israel thought that they can impose new conditions on Palestinians, on Hamas, basically asking for surrender, or else the war, the military campaign, the genocide would be resumed to full force. So Nikolai Mladenov, the high representative of the Trump so-called Board of Peace, went to meet with Hamas's leadership in Egypt, along with other Palestinian factions. And he proposed the following, that they need to disarm completely, unilaterally, thoroughly, unrequitedly. And after 250 days of that full disarmament of everything, down to nail clippers, down to pepper sprays, down to batons, pistols, Kalashnikovs, after all of it is gone, 250 days later, Israel would withdraw from Gaza. It's like a pie in the sky, trust me, bro, kind of sentiment. And he told them that if you don't accept that capitulation dictate, that Israel would be absolved of all of its obligations under the Trump deal, and that they would be given a free hand to resume the military operations in Gaza.
1: Mohammed, could you talk about the situation in Gaza right now, where Israel is still occupying more than half of the territory and forcing 2 million people into just a sliver of land along the coast?
3: So basically, as you mentioned, Israel has occupied and retains over 60% of Gaza that is fully depopulated. Not a single soul is allowed there. It's way deadlier. It's marked by what is called the yellow line, and it's way deadlier than the Berlin Wall. Anyone even coming in close proximity or 300 meters away from that invisible line that is not marked on the ground is shot immediately. There was a debate in the Israeli government about shooting children that are playing near that line that would accidentally come close to the line. And an Israeli minister put a concrete example of children coming close to the line riding donkeys or horses or mules. And one Israeli minister, Itamar Ben-Gvir, said, shoot them, shoot them, shoot to kill. And another Israeli minister, Dudi Emsalem, asked him a technical question in return. He said, who should we shoot first, the donkeys or the children? That is the level of atrocity with that yellow line. There's this famous Moshe Dayan, the Israeli defense minister, this famous quote from 1967, in which he said, we will tell Palestinians we have no solution. Whoever wants to live here shall live like dogs, otherwise they should leave. In fact, after the Israeli genocide in Gaza, people in there are treated way worse than animals, way worse than dogs. There were headlines about Germany rescuing donkeys in the middle of the genocide instead of any medical evacuation of cancer patients or children, double amputee children. There's the Israeli protocol that allows them to shoot to kill every single living soul in Gaza aside from animals. If it's a dog, you're only allowed to shoot it if it poses a threat to your life. If it's any other Palestinians, shoot to kill freely. That is the protocol. The other dimension is basically the entire population squeezed in less than 40%, pushed increasingly towards the sea, the ocean, without any basic necessities for human survival. Medicine, it's heavily restricted. Tents banned. Temporary shelter is not allowed. Even the new government that's supposed to take over from Hamas remains a government in exile in Egypt. So the overall result, And this is not polemic. I mean this literally. The luckiest person that I know in Gaza, my friend Anas, I hope he's safe. His daughter is about 4 years old. Anas is living in a home in a destroyed, bombed out building. It's a 7-story residential building. He lives on the first floor. The apartment doesn't have any doors or windows. Most of the walls have either fully collapsed or partially collapsed. There is a huge hole in the ceiling in the living room and in the floor. It's from a 2,000-pound Israeli bomb they dropped on Gaza. On that tower in specific, and it didn't explode. The area is infested with mice, rats, scorpions, cockroaches, flies, mosquitoes. So Anna sleeps at night with one eye open to prevent rats and mice from biting and nibbling at his only daughter's feet and hands. The disease infestation in there, the disease outbreak, is so endemic that every single person I know in Gaza has had food poisoning, intestinal diseases, diarrhea, fever, almost 10 times within the last 6 months. And Anas is considered the luckiest person that I know there, although that building might collapse at any second. It was bombed from the top, bombed from the bottom, bombed from both sides. It's riddled with holes. But at least he's living in a building that's still standing. The entire population, over 90% of them, are living on the street in plastic wrappers. It's not even a tent. It's a plastic wrapper. And Israel doesn't allow tents into Gaza, actual tents that are capable of protecting the population from the rain or the heat, because they said the tiny amount of aluminum that goes into supporting the tent structure might be recycled by Hamas and turned into weapons of mass destruction. It's lunatic. So it is the Moshe Dayan policy. Let them live as dogs or under creatures, worse than dogs. Otherwise, they should leave.
1: And Mohammed, I wanted to ask you, what's been the response of Hamas and the other resistance groups to this demand of total disarmament?
3: The response was basically twofold. Number one, they said, we cannot talk to you about phase two of the Trump plan if phase one was never fulfilled. How do we trust that Israel would fulfill phase two if they violated every single clause of their obligations under the first phase? The humanitarian aid, the issue with seizing military operations, bombing, the issue with seizing more land, withdrawal. If Israel reneged on every single one of those commitments, what would stop them from reneging and violating other commitments that you put on the table? So that was number one. Number two, they said, we are willing to engage in a process of decommissioning. Decommissioning over the Northern Ireland model. In Northern Ireland, if you might recall, the Good Friday Agreement was signed in 1998. The full disarmament of the IRA and the Ulsters was not completed until a decade later. What happened to the weapons in those 10 years is basically a strict policy of mutual cessation of hostilities. All weapons were stored in warehouses, a strict policy of no use, no production, no display of any weaponry. All of it is hidden away. And the weapons functioned as a card of leverage or an insurance card, a guarantee that the deal would be fulfilled. The bottom line of that Northern Ireland agreement was that decommissioning was not the prerequisite, the precondition to peace. It was the outcome of it. And for Hamas and every other Palestinian faction in Cairo, they said, we are willing to destroy all of this weaponry, throw it in the ocean, give it to Israel, give it to whoever, if we get a Palestinian state, if we get a credible pathway to Palestinian statehood. That answer was slammed by Israel and by the U.S. as, quote, maximalist, extremist, unrealistic, lunatic. The realistic proposal that Israel is putting on the table is surrender, capitulate, become fully defenseless, weaponless, and entrust the very army that carried out a genocide against you to be merciful towards you once you are an easier target than you ever were before.
0: My last question to you, Mohammed, is about the Israeli government threatening to file a defamation lawsuit against the New York Times. After the paper published a column by Nicholas Kristof headlined "The Silence That Meets the Rape of Palestinians," Kristof detailed what he described as a, quote, pattern of widespread Israeli sexual violence against men, women and even children carried out by soldiers, settlers, interrogators and prison guards. Nicholas Kristof also wrote about reports alleging Israeli authorities have used dogs to sexually abuse prisoners. Kristof interviewed Palestinian victims and cited other reports, including findings from the United Nations. Israeli Prime Minister Benjamin Netanyahu claimed the New York Times, quote, defamed the soldiers of Israel and perpetuated a blood libel about rape, unquote. The New York Times defended Kristof's reporting and said Israel's threat is, quote, part of a well-worn political playbook that aims to undermine independent reporting and stifle journalism. I'm going to also ask the Israeli-American historian of the Holocaust, Omer Bartov, about this in our next segment. But Mohammed Shahada, we're going to end with you on this.
3: Thank you.
0: Can you respond?
3: So basically, with the sexual assault on Palestinians, it goes back as far as 1948. You have admission on the record by David Ben-Gurion, Israel's founding father, of multiple rape incidents against Palestinians. You have Benny Morris, Israel's top historian, that documented systematic rape of Palestinians in 48. And ever since, incidents have been continuous. I remember my first case documenting it, I think around 2015, of an Israeli rape when I was working at a human rights organization, was a woman in Jerusalem called Hadil Hashlamon. She was murdered by the IDF. They claimed that she was trying to carry out a stabbing attack, although there was no credible evidence of any knife or any weapon in the area. And they put her lifeless body in a jeep, stripped her bottom half, and took pictures of it and circulated it on WhatsApp along with the captions, "She should have chosen better shavers," with an ad for Gillette, the shavers. So that was the first incident that I documented myself about over a decade ago. With the incidents that Kristof documented in the New York Times article, they were already documented in multiple reports by the United Nations, by Israel's own top human rights watchdogs like B'Tselem and Physicians for Human Rights. They were documented by other newspapers like 972, The Guardian, Haaretz, the Israeli top newspaper. We saw it on camera, the rape incident that was documented by Israeli soldiers, and we saw what happened after, that ministers, government leaders, members of Knesset, they stormed the military base in which five soldiers were held over raping a Palestinian on camera, and they tried to break those soldiers free. We saw then Israeli rabbis, television hosts, hosting the rapists and blessing them and praising them as heroes. We saw Israeli public opinion polls that showed over 65% of Jewish Israelis expressed support for those five rapists and said they should not be criminally prosecuted. We show all of this evidence. It's a mountain of it. And Kristof, as soon as he put it in the New York Times, Israel became existentially threatened because the New York Times is considered some sort of a Bible for liberals, that what's in the, once it's there, it's the newspaper of record, it'll be spread and disseminated widely to an American audience. So we see basically an Israeli panic attack in return. But the evidence, it's beyond any doubt. It was admitted by Israeli leaders, soldiers. There was even a debate at the Knesset in which an Israeli member of parliament of the Israeli Knesset, that is from Netanyahu's faction, is saying that he's perfectly fine with raping Palestinians in prison. He brags about it. So in the face of this consistent evidence, denying it is absolutely foolish. The last point is about the allegation of rape by dogs. I've seen this insane Israeli talking point of denying the basic plausibility of such assault happening, which is, Amy, is virtually and literally a denial of the Holocaust, because we know that Nazi commanders were using dogs to rape Jewish victims. We know that in Chile, they were also training dogs to rape victims as well. So we see Israel that is more than willing to cast doubt on the Holocaust, to whitewash its genocide in Gaza, rather than admitting to their own mistake or promising even a sham investigation. It shows that they're panicking absolutely.
0: Mohammed Shahada, I want to thank you for being with us, writer and analyst from Gaza, visiting fellow at the European Council on Foreign Relations. We'll link to your piece in 972 magazine, headlined Gaza's Disarmament Trap. Coming up, the Israeli-American Holocaust scholar Omer Bartov. He has a new book. It's called Israel, What Went Wrong. We'll also speak to Israeli journalist Gidon Levy in Tel Aviv. Stay with us.

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0: Years of Lies by Ahmet Ali Aslan. This is Democracy Now!, democracynow.org, The War and Peace Report. I'm Amy Goodman with Juan Gonzalez. Israel, What Went Wrong? That's the title of a new book by the renowned Israeli-American Holocaust scholar and historian Omer Bartov. In late 2023, Professor Bartov published a widely cited article in which he said it's very likely that war crimes and crimes against humanity are happening in Gaza, but concluded then that, quote, there is no proof that genocide is taking place, unquote. Then in 2025, he sent shockwaves through academic and legal circles by reversing his position, publishing an essay in the New York Times headlined, I'm a genocide scholar. I know it when I see it. That Israel has committed or is committing genocide in Gaza is a conclusion that's been reached by many international bodies, including the UN Human Rights Council's Independent Commission of Inquiry, the International Association of Genocide Scholars, the Lemkin Institute for Genocide Prevention, Genocide Watch, Doctors Without Borders, the leading Israeli human rights organization, B'Tselem, Amnesty International, Human Rights Watch, and many others. Governments have also come to this conclusion, including South Africa, which has brought a formal case against Israel in the International Court of Justice. In his new book, Israel, What Went Wrong, Professor Omer Bartov asks, quote, how is it possible that a state founded in the immediate aftermath of the Holocaust stands today credibly accused of perpetrating large-scale war crimes, forcible displacement of civilian populations, and crimes against humanity? By what bitter cunning of history, he asks. Omer Bartov is the Dean's Professor of Holocaust and Genocide Studies at Brown University, has been described by the U.S. Holocaust Memorial Museum as one of the world's leading specialists on the subject of genocide. Welcome back to Democracy Now!, Professor Bartov.
1: Thanks so much for having me, Amy.
0: So if you could start off by answering your title of your book, Israel, What Went Wrong?
1: Yes, so I wrote a whole book about that. And of course, it's not just one thing. It's a process. But I'm interested in the process from the beginning of Zionism in the late 19th century, which was really a movement that tried to liberate, emancipate the vast majority of Jewry, about 80% of world Jewry, which was living in East Central Europe, from increasing oppression, increasing violence, the rise of ethno-nationalism. And what Zionism tried to do was to, in many ways, copy what those ethno-national movements surrounding the Jews were doing, that is to declare that the Jews, too, were a people with a right of self-determination and to liberate them from being a persecuted minority. Of course, the issue was that Jews could not claim any territory in Eastern Europe. And the result was that Zionism suggested that Jews go back to their ancestral homeland, historical, mythical, religious, in what Jews called Eretz Yisrael, the land of Israel. And once Jews started coming there, this process of liberation became also a process of settler colonialism, of encroaching on the land of people who were already living there, that is, Arab Palestinians. So during the 1920s and 30s, you have these two aspects of Zionism happening at the same time. One is that Jews are persecuted and increasingly at risk for their own existence in Europe, and fewer countries willing to take them in. This country, the United States, closed its gates of immigration already in the early 1920s.
0: The Voyage of the Damned.
1: Exactly. And in that sense, Zionism could say, well, we are providing a safe haven to the Jews. And hundreds of thousands of Jews actually migrated to Palestine, not all of them because they were Zionists, but because

0: of the expulsion of the Palestinians. In 1948, the state of Israel is created. And that state is faced with a choice. Does it make itself into a normal state? Does it fulfill its promise in its own proclamation of a state to issue a constitution that would provide equality to all its citizens, would define its borders, and would create a legal framework within which it would operate, a constitution that might have also led to some kind of restitution of coming to terms with the events of the Nakba, with the ethnic cleansing of the Palestinians. But the state decides not to do that. And instead, Zionism becomes a different thing. It becomes the ideology of the state. And over time, although this was not predetermined, and we can't say that everything had to happen, but over time, Zionism becomes increasingly militaristic, centralized, expansionist, racist, and as we've seen since October 2023, genocidal. And as such, it really loses its very, its very legitimacy as a political ideology.
1: And Professor, you grew up as a Zionist. You served in the IDF during the 1973 war. Yet you've now said that Zionism is not reformable. Would you still consider yourself a Zionist, or would you describe your own position now as one of anti-Zionism?
0: Yeah, that's a good question. Look, as I was trying to say, I think if you understand Zionism as the claim the Jews made already in the late 19th century, that Jews, like all other people, have a right of self-determination, while I myself, and I've written two books on that, am not a great supporter of nationalism, if you make that claim, then you have to be consistent. That is, if you support the right of self-determination for Jews, you would support it for anyone else, including, of course, for Palestinians. The one right you do not have with self-determination is to exercise it while oppressing or removing others from the land that you claim to be your own. So I would not define myself as anti-Zionist in the sense that I think that all groups, including Jews, have a right of self-determination. I do think, however, that Zionism, as it has evolved and what it has become now, is no longer supportable. I don't think that one can reform it anymore. And I think that the state of Israel, if it wants to become again a normal state, if it wants to be a member of the international community, it must discard Zionism, it must put it on the garbage heap of history, and it must redefine itself going all the way back to 1948. In other words, it has to find a way, together with Palestinians, of how these two groups that live there, 7 million Jews and 7 million Palestinians, how they can share the space. And the kind of dreams, the kinds of policies that are being pursued by the Israeli government today under the mantle of this kind of fanatical, messianic, racist, and Jewish supremacist Zionism, what they try to do is to empty the land of the Palestinians. That's what happened in Gaza. It was an attempt to ethnically cleanse the Palestinians. Israel denied the Nakba and then said that he was doing a second Nakba in Gaza. That failed, of course. The Palestinians are still there, although living, as we just heard, under absolutely atrocious conditions in only a sliver of what was, before the war, one of the most congested areas of the world. But that failure of ethnic cleansing meant that Israel actually conducted the genocidal operation there. That has to be discarded. No one is leaving that place, not the Palestinians, not the Jews. They have to find a way to share it rather than Israel trying to cleanse the territory, both of Gaza and, of course, as we know, also ongoing creeping ethnic cleansing in the West Bank.
2: I wanted to bring into this conversation, in addition to Brown University Holocaust scholar Omer Bartov, author of the new book, Israel, What Went Wrong, I want to bring in Gideon Levy from Tel Aviv, award-winning Israeli journalist who writes for Haaretz. His recent piece is headlined, Zionism Didn't Go Wrong. It was always built this way. If you can respond to Professor Bartov and make the argument

0: you made in your piece.
1: Absolutely. Thank you for having me, Amy. I can't agree more with my friend Omer Bartov, Professor Bartov, except of two small remarks which I noted in my piece. The first of them is, and we just heard Professor Bartov now, hesitating, and I understand this hesitation. It's emotionally a very painful process, but he's hesitating in defining himself as an anti-Zionist. And in the same time, he has so much critic, very justified critic, about Zionism. And he comes to the conclusion that Zionism must vanish. So either or, I mean, so either you are anti-Zionist because it's terrible, or you are a Zionist and you can live with it. But I believe that Omer Bartov cannot live with it, and he says it very clearly. And therefore, there is no room for this hesitation, even though emotionally I went through the same process for an Israeli who was brought up, and Omar and me are the same age. We were brought up in the same city, Tel Aviv. I guess our childhood was quite similar. For us to release ourselves from Zionism is extremely painful. The second remark, which in my view is more important, is the belief of Omer that Zionism was very justified and had good reason for legitimacy, and Israel has a legitimacy, and then something went wrong. While I'm claiming that from the very beginning, Zionism took a wrong direction, because the Jews who came to Palestine, like my parents and Omer's parents, had no other place to go, and it was for them really a safe haven. It was a real, the only place they can rescue themselves. But this could have been done in a different way. You don't come to a neighborhood and turn back to the people who lived there centuries before you. And what Zionism did from the very beginning, not it went wrong, it started wrong without the belief or the conviction that we can live together. Zionism never really tried to live Palestinians. It was always to conquer them, to transfer them, to take their jobs, to take their lives, to take their properties in order to become the only people who lives between the river and the sea. And here we really differ, because not something went wrong, something started wrong.
0: Have your response.
2: Yes, look, I mean, I also agree with most of what my friend Gideon says. Zionism begins precisely like the movement to which it was responding. That is, there was a rise of ethno-nationalism in Eastern Europe. Polish ethno-nationalism, Ukrainian ethno-nationalism, Lithuanian, Latvian, and of course German. And it emulated exactly these kinds of ideological notions. Only the difference was that the Jews, being a minority in Europe, could not realize their ethno-nationalism in Eastern Europe because they had no claim, no stake on the land there. Once they came to Palestine, they started doing exactly what other ethno-nationalisms were doing. And as we know, that was a very violent process in Eastern Europe, where hundreds of thousands, millions of people were removed. Ethnic cleansing was the norm. Populations were unmixed. And Zionism started doing precisely that also in Palestine. But because it moved to Palestine, it moved the Jews to Palestine, it became also a settler colonial movement, because these Jews moved from one continent to another and were trying to take over that land. The goal of Zionism from the very beginning was to stop the existence of Jews as a minority, to create a Jewish majority state. That was the conclusion that they reached, because as a minority in Europe, they came under greater and greater threat. So yes, of course, Zionism, like all ethno-national movements, had violence built into it from the very beginning. And at the same time, until the state was created, those people who came to Palestine in the 20s and 30s, like Gideon's parents, like my mother, we know that had they not left, they would have been murdered. Both Gideon and I would not have been born at all. Had our grandparents not decided to leave Europe and to come there, everybody who was left behind was killed. That's why I say there was a moment when the state was created that a choice faced those who created that state. And they made the wrong choice. They could have created a different state. It would not have been perfect, and no states are. It would not have been perfectly just, and no states are. But there, it definitely made the wrong choice, and that choice determined much of what occurred afterwards. It could have been also corrected over time. The Oslo process was a moment in which people in Israel actually talked about a state of all its citizens. But it failed. In 1995, Rabin, who was a general and was not a great peacenik, but had come to a conclusion that the occupation was no longer supported, in 1995 he was assassinated. He was assassinated because of incitement by Benjamin Netanyahu, who has his blood on his hands to this day. That killed that process and accelerated what we are seeing now as an attempt to entirely empty the land of its Palestinian population. It will fail. It will not succeed, because this sumut by Palestinians will continue. Palestinians will hold on to their land. But that has to, I would say that only going backward and only arguing Zionism was wrong from the beginning, what we need to do now is to think about a future. And that future is a future for both Jews, who are also not leaving. Most of them will stay there. For both Jews and Palestinians to find a way to share that space. That is where the conversation, to my mind, has to move now.
3: And Gideon Levy, your response, but also you've talked about the conquest of labor that occurred in the Zionists' possession long before the creation of the state, and this whole issue of how would Israelis create, or how would Jews create a state where in a territory they were still at that time a minority?
1: Yeah, it's a very complicated question to answer. But for sure, fighting the natives is not the only option. It could have gone hand to hand. And there were times in which there were quite many Palestinians and some Jews who dreamt about such a possibility. An organization like Brit Shalom of Jewish intellectuals who believe that we should, from the very beginning, try to do it together. And not by force, and not by pushing the Palestinians away from here. Now, the main problem of the whole thing is not 48 anymore, because 48, as we all know, is over. The problem is that this very same attitude, this very same policy, never stopped ever since 48. And when you go today to the West Bank, you see exactly the same scenes like in the 20s, in the 30s, in the 40s, the very same scenes with the same cruel, violent methods. Now we are not talking anymore about getting a Jewish state. Now we are not talking anymore about being a majority. Now it's pure colonialism and racism with the pure ambition, which is declared and admitted. A pure Jewish state between the river and the sea. This is Zionism today, and with this, I cannot live.
0: I wanted to end by asking the same question I put to Mohammed Shahada about the Israeli government threatening to file a defamation lawsuit against the New York Times. This is after the paper published a column by Nicholas Kristof headlined "The Silence That Meets the Rape of Palestinians." Kristof details, quote, "the pattern of widespread Israeli sexual violence against men, women and even children carried out by soldiers, settlers, interrogators and prison guards." He also wrote about reports alleging dogs were used to sexually abuse Palestinian prisoners. And I wanted to get both your responses very quickly on this. Professor Bartov.
2: Well, I mean, I want to say, just as Mohammed was saying, this is well known. I'm glad that the New York Times published information about that. But in Israel, it's been well known. The Minister of National Security, Itamar Ben-Gvir, has been photographed visiting Israeli jails, humiliating on TV, humiliating Palestinian prisoners. That has become the policy of the country, to abuse, to humiliate, to rape systematically. And what I find, I would say, particularly appalling is that in Israel, and that's part of what happens when a society becomes a genocidal society, generally speaking, apart from some articles in Haaretz and in Plus 972, no one is speaking out. The Physicians Association in Israel has not spoken out. The Bar Association in Israel has not spoken out. Academic associations have not spoken out. University presidents have not. The media is not really interested in that. That is, what you see is a brutalization of Israeli society, a kind of joy at this kind of horror that is happening all over Israeli jails.
0: And we just have 30 seconds, but Gideon Levy, that same question. How Israeli society is your intelligence?
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6: The Public News Service Daily Newscast, May the 15th, 2026. I'm Mike Clifford. A decision by the nation's highest court ensures the abortion pill mifepristone can continue to be available by mail. NBC News notes the ruling by the New Orleans-based Fifth Circuit Court of Appeals on May 1st had imperiled widespread access to the pill. Now the Supreme Court has granted emergency requests brought by drug makers Danco Laboratories and GenBio Pro, seeking to block that ruling. Meantime, Indiana students will soon have to power down their phones for the whole school day. Our Joe Yulori tells us Governor Mike Braun signed into law this week Indiana's all-day school cell phone ban.
7: It takes effect July 1st in time for the 2026 to 2027 school year. The law expands Indiana's current ban, which only restricts phone usage during instructional time. Mary Alice Hale, a student at St. Pius X School in Indianapolis, says the change may sound bigger than it feels.
8: It really just doesn't affect us much, and I think if we did have our phones on us, the day would be much different, and I feel like there would be a lot more people getting in trouble, like pushing the limits.
7: Some critics worry students may lose a lifeline during emergencies. Supporters say the ban gives teachers back control of the classroom. This story was produced with original reporting from Garrett Bergquist for Wish TV.
6: And it's a trend we've been following. A massive data center proposed for southern New Mexico received local pushback, but the federal government has nonetheless stepped in to help.
9: Ian Tafoya with Green Latinos says environmental justice is a major reason communities object to data centers, because artificial intelligence developers want to locate them in areas already experiencing poor health and economic disparities. Project Jupiter in Santa Teresa will create a huge need for water and energy while generating substantial emissions. The $165 billion project was halted over pipeline permitting until the Bureau of Land Management granted expedited permission.
10: You basically have a power plant being built to serve one industry that's not regulated in the same way as other utilities. And so we're saying, hey, just because you're bringing your own energy, it needs to be clean energy.
9: I'm Roz Brown.
6: Earlier this week, Colorado ended its 2026 session without changes to how the state regulates the data center industry. Next, parenting has been called one of the hardest jobs in the world, and researchers say women in particular are struggling to handle an increasingly heavy load. Leah Rumpenor is author of the book Drained, Reduce Your Mental Load to Do Less and Be More, and says women often deal with more complex care in the home.
11: Something as small as monitoring what's happening in your house becomes almost like catastrophic because it's tied to that emotional thinking of work about love and care for the people we love and care for.
6: She says too many moms can never fully relax because their energy is constantly being spent. This is Public News Service. If you look back to 2023, Florida lawmakers voted unanimously to expand KidCare, the state marketplace for the Children's Health Insurance Program. They raised the eligibility threshold to 300% of the federal poverty level. That would have extended affordable coverage to more than 40,000 kids.
12: For families like Aaron Booth's, the consequences are real.
13: So now my son goes without PT, OT, and speech, and it's now getting to the point where it's getting my son's behind physically, emotionally, and mentally. His mental health is deteriorating because he can't keep up with his peers.
12: Her son, Landon, was diagnosed with leukemia at age 5. Now in remission at age 10, he suffers from treatment-related disabilities, including osteoporosis. Booth pays nearly $280 a month for Healthy Kids coverage, plus co-pays. But the therapies he needs are not covered. According to KFF Health News, Florida has not implemented a 2023 expansion that would help families like hers. I'm Tramell Gomes.
6: Next, New York advocates are celebrating Wildlife Protections for Endangered Species Day.
14: This year marks the 21st anniversary and honors the numerous species saved by the Endangered Species Act, like New York's piping plover and the bald eagle. But there's more work to be done, given there are 55 endangered species in New York. Tara Thornton with the Endangered Species Coalition says there are ways people can act to save endangered species.
15: Volunteer with some of these local organizations and help them out with what they do. Plant some native plants in your garden this year, helping out those pollinators. They could use a lot of help as well. So there's lots of those actions that people can do.
14: This comes as the state is being proactive about keeping some species from being endangered. In 2025, New York passed a law calling on the Department of Environmental Conservation to regulate horseshoe crab management and prohibit taking them for commercial and biomedical uses. I'm Edwin J. Vieira.
6: Finally, some of the biggest social media sites on the internet are becoming more toxic for LGBTQ plus users. That's according to the new LGBTQ Social Media Safety Index produced by GLAAD.
16: Researchers from the nonprofit media advocacy organization evaluated the company's policies related to LGBTQ safety, privacy, and expression. Jenny Olson, senior director of GLAAD's social media safety program, says Meta, X, and YouTube's scores hit new lows.
17: The platforms are largely failing to mitigate harmful anti-LGBTQ hate and disinformation.
16: Representatives from X, Meta, and YouTube did not respond to a request for comment. I'm Suzanne Potter.
6: Last year, YouTube removed gender identity from the list of protected characteristics in its hate speech policy. This is Mike Clifford for Public News Service, member and listener supported. 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
18: Welcome to 2026 Talks, where we're following our democracy in historic times.
19: I almost wish that she was more partisan, but the thing I love about Susan is she is independent because Maine is an independent state. And frankly, if she was as partisan as I sometimes wish that she was, she would not be a good fit for the people of Maine.
18: Vice President J.D. Vance campaigned in Maine yesterday in support of Senator Susan Collins, a frequent and rare Trump critic within the GOP. She most recently voted with Democrats and two other Republicans, supporting the latest failed war powers resolution. That could have forced the White House to wind down the unpopular Iran war. Collins faces what could be a tough midterm race, with gas prices up and President Donald Trump's approval at historic lows. Currently, she pulls behind Oysterman and veteran Graham Platner, a Democrat whose popularity has surged in the state. That might help decide who holds the Senate. Georgia's Republican governor governor is calling lawmakers into a special session later this summer for redistricting. Republican-run legislatures in Tennessee and Alabama quickly approved new congressional maps after the Supreme Court struck down a major portion of the Voting Rights Act. But Democrats in Maryland may now reconsider a redistricting plan they had rejected. House Minority Leader Hakeem Jeffries calls moves by southern states targeting majority black districts an assault on democracy and says the gloves are off.
20: We will beat the far right extremists. We're going to win in November, and then we're going to crush their souls as it relates to the extremism that they're trying to unleash on the American people.
18: The Congressional Black Caucus estimates nearly 20 members could lose seats from Republican gerrymanders. A number of states have good government structures, such as independent commissions, to remove redistricting from partisan politics. Democratic lawmakers in New York, Oregon, Colorado, and Washington are now looking at rolling those measures back. It's not clear how that would work, and it would be all but impossible for that to have any impact by November. Declining popularity may also make the Supreme Court a target. Since it overturned Roe v. Wade, some progressives have argued for court reforms, including expanding the number of justices. That proposal, formerly seen as off-limits, is now getting a second look from more moderate Democrats. A new index of LGBTQ social media safety finds some of the biggest platforms are becoming more toxic. According to gay rights group GLAAD, many of the websites disproportionately suppress legitimate queer content via shadow banning, demonetization, or content removal. Jenny Olson with GLAAD says last year, YouTube removed gender identity from a list of protected characteristics in its hate speech policy.
17: Fundamentally, this signals to anyone on the platform that it's okay to express hate against trans people. LGBT people deserve to be safe on social media, just like everyone.
18: A Milwaukee election official was visited by an FBI agent at their home earlier this week, reportedly investigating false claims of Wisconsin vote fraud in 2020. Earlier this year, the agency raided election offices in Fulton County, Georgia. I'm Zimon Perez for Pacifica Network and Public News Service. Find our trust indicators at publicnewsservice.org.
9: For the Daily Yonder and Public News Service, this is the news from rural America. Wiscasset, Maine lost nearly $250,000 for affordable housing after a data center derailed its plans. Last year, a 300-acre site was awarded federal funding from the COVID-era American Rescue Plan to build housing for first responders and municipal workers. But when an offer came in to build a data center instead, the town lost the housing money. Peter Arnold is a local resident who says the town got sidetracked by the data center's economic promise.
21: They were so enamored by the idea of a $5 billion data center landing in Wiscasset that they kind of got blinded.
9: When residents found out about the plan after months of secrecy, they raised concerns. Molly Feeney, who works on homelessness with the group Home Worthy, notes costs have skyrocketed.
22: The housing crisis is statewide for sure, but what Lincoln and Knox and Waldo County are seeing are even steeper climbs.
9: Now, both projects are stalled, leaving the town without federal housing money or a data center. Agrivoltaics often means sheep grazing under solar panels, but case studies show almost every type of livestock and crops can be raised that way. The Trump administration is blocking solar project funding, arguing renewables eat up prime farmland. But David Gall with the Solar and Storage Industries Institute says agrivoltaics actually means income that keeps farms operating.
23: Rural Americans want to see rural America continue to look like the community they grew up in.
9: Solar continues to be the fastest growing energy source, and more than 83% of new solar developments are going up on farms and ranches.
23: What the federal funding was intended to do was accelerate that innovation. Without that support, you're still going to see innovation, you're just not going to see it move as quickly.
9: Colorado's dry winter resulted in a record low snowpack. Ilana Newman reports farmers are trying a less thirsty crop.
24: The Rye Resurgence Project is the brainchild of Sarah Jones, who wants farmers to grow more rye instead of barley or alfalfa, two crops that use more water than rye. Selling it was another question.
25: Could we convert or convince farmers to make some changes to grow more rye and less of these other crops?
24: Rye needed a bit of a rebrand because it's less sellable than other grains. Jones reached out to bakeries, distilleries, and mills to find partners who would buy the grain.
25: If you multiply that by every pizza restaurant, bakery, brewery, distillery in Colorado, the positive impact that can have on our soil and on our region and on our aquifer could be huge.
24: I'm Ilana Newman.
9: For the Daily Yonder and Public News Service, I'm Roz Brown. For more rural stories, visit dailyyonder.com.
0: 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U.S. Representative Thomas Massie defended himself on social media after an alleged former girlfriend publicly accused the congressman of offering her hush money. Capitol reporter Sylvia Goodman says it's all happening in the weeks leading up to the heated primary.
1: In a video interview circulating widely online, Cynthia West alleges Massie offered her $5,000 to walk away from a complaint she filed against her former employer, Indiana Republican Representative Victoria Spartz, a job West claims Massie procured for her. Massie took to social media to call the accusations, quote, false and unsubstantiated. He said he has never offered anyone money for their silence and that no ethics claim has ever been filed against him. Massie also said he had consulted a lawyer and was considering his options. In the video, West also alleges that Massie was, quote, emotionally abusive during their relationship. I'm Sylvia Goodman in Louisville.
0: Students and alumni of Kentucky State University have filed a class action lawsuit alleging the restructuring of the historically black university is a civil rights violation. The General Assembly passed legislation this year to restructure KSU to help alleviate its long-standing financial strains. It requires the Frankfurt-based university to transition to a polytechnic school with reduced academic programs, and it allows the termination of any university employee as long as they receive 30 days' notice. The 1,000-page complaint filed yesterday lists the KSU Board of Regents and University President as defendants. The plaintiffs are suing Governor Andy Beshear and Attorney General Russell Coleman, arguing the restructuring discriminates against KSU and that officials were aware the school was underfunded. The university responded in a newsletter by saying that it was not involved in the filing of the lawsuit, nor did it coordinate with the plaintiffs. EKU's Board of Regents approved the school's yearly budget during a Wednesday meeting. But, as Shepard Snyder reports, it came with some criticism from both students and faculty.
2: EKU's approved budget is around $430 million in total, a $29 million increase from last year. It includes a 2% raise for staff and faculty and $1.5 million towards raising the Hummel Planetarium. Some students and faculty criticized parts of the budget during the meeting. It would remove around $3 million from academic affairs. Lynette Noblet, a Board of Regents member and professor, says that would cut salaries for those teaching summer classes. It would also cut stipends for program coordinators who oversee accreditation.
3: That will mean for every single faculty member in my department that the 2% across the board raise will actually result in net negative. They will have less income coming in over the full year period because of that.
2: EKU President David McFadden says those cuts are meant to make the school more efficient. He's also confident the school will be able to keep its programs accredited moving forward. I'm Shepard Snyder in Richmond.
0: The Kentucky Resource Council filed a petition with the Federal Nuclear Regulatory Commission earlier this month, challenging the license request of a company hoping to build a first-of-its-kind enrichment facility in Paducah. Derek Operly reports Global Laser Enrichment has had plans for the Western Kentucky facility on paper for more than a decade.
4: KRC is questioning whether or not the U.S. Department of Energy had the authority to sign the deal it made with the company in 2016, giving GLE access to 200,000 metric tons of depleted nuclear fuel to enrich using its proprietary process. The group is also questioning GLE's use of generic, not site-specific data in pre-regulatory paperwork.
0: An Atomic Safety and Licensing Board panel named the wake of the KRC's petition will decide on whether KRC's petition qualifies for a hearing. An order issued this week indicated that the panel could hold a potential hearing in June. You can learn more on these stories and others when you visit us at weku.org or on the WEKU mobile app. For WEKU News, I'm Brian Burkhart.
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4: Mass deportations would shrink Kentucky's workforce and could result in labor shortages, particularly in the restaurant and agricultural industries, according to a new report from the Kentucky Center for Economic Policy. The center's policy director, Dustin Pugel, says the state has seen a more than 30% increase in ICE arrests since 2024. He says there are thousands of cooks who are immigrants, both documented and undocumented, along with dishwashers and other restaurant staff.
5: The concern is that if you either start deporting these folks, or even more likely, you just scare them away from work. Not only are you creating a shortage in those roles, but you actually make it harder for everyone in the restaurant to make ends meet.
4: According to the report, removing immigrants from the state's working population would mean a loss of more than 112,000 workers between the prime ages of 25

0: farming positions.
1: That workforce is augmented every year by over 6,000 migrant workers who come on an H-2A visa. And they are critical to making sure that we can provide the poultry, the dairy, the vegetables, the grains that we do as a state.
0: An estimated 50,000 people who are undocumented live in the Commonwealth. While undocumented immigrants are the most vulnerable to deportation, Pugel says increasingly the Trump administration is targeting people with non-citizen legal status, such as recipients of temporary protected status and asylum seekers. This is Nadia Romlagun for Kentucky News Connection. Find our trust indicators at publicnewsservice.org. Kentucky Child Care Advocacy Organization is using an $8 million grant to support rural child care and early education in Appalachian Kentucky. Nearly all households in the region face child care barriers, and in 79 of the state's 120 counties, there aren't enough child care providers to meet demand. Chelsea Harville works as Kentucky State Director for Save the Children. She says her organization is working to build up the local workforce with funding from the Appalachian Regional Initiative for Stronger Economies.
2: On average, most children in these rural communities, children under the age of five, do not have access to a child care center within 10 miles of their home. We also see that the providers of these child care centers face persistent obstacles.
0: The effort, which began in 2024, is expected to help nearly 400 people over a five-year period. Harville explains the goal is to help people obtain certifications to start their own child care business or pursue higher education.
2: We are offering access to obtaining the Child Development Associate's credential in infant, toddler, preschool, or family child care, leading to qualifications for immediate employment.
0: Credentials, degrees, and training are earned through Eastern Kentucky University, the Eastern Kentucky Concentrated Employment Program, and other regional institutions. Karen Harrison, lead advisor for workforce development, adds the program also offers total or partial paid tuition, along with stipends.
3: We want to be able to provide some cash so that individuals can use that towards childcare, they can use it towards transportation, they can use it towards technology needs, whatever they might need individually.
0: Kentucky lawmakers also passed significant child care reforms through House Bill 6 this year, which creates a statewide child care micro center pilot program. It's also expected to strengthen the state's child care assistance program and streamline regulations for providers. This is Nadia Romlagun for Kentucky News Connection. Find our trust indicators at publicnewsservice.org.

0: 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You wanna do what? 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
4: The Public News Service Daily Newscast, May the 15th, 2026. I'm Mike Clifford. A decision by the nation's highest court ensures the abortion pill mifepristone can continue to be available by mail. NBC News notes the ruling by the New Orleans-based Fifth Circuit Court of Appeals on May 1st had imperiled widespread access to the pill. Now the Supreme Court has granted emergency requests brought by drug makers Danco Laboratories and GenBio Pro seeking to block that ruling. Meantime, Indiana students will soon have to power down their phones for the whole school day. Our Joe Ulloa tells us Governor Mike Braun signed into law this week Indiana's all-day school cell phone ban.
5: It takes effect July 1st in time for the 2026 to 2027 school year. The law expands Indiana's current ban, which only restricts phone usage during instructional time. Mary Alice Hale, a student at St. Pius X School in Indianapolis, says the change may sound bigger than it feels.
6: It really just doesn't affect us much, and I think if we did have our phones on us, the day would be much different, and I feel like there would be a lot more people getting in trouble, like pushing the limits.
5: Some critics worry students may lose a lifeline during emergencies. Supporters say the ban gives teachers back control of the classroom. This story was produced with original reporting from Garrett Bergquist for Wish TV.
4: And it's a trend we've been following. A massive data center proposed for southern New Mexico received local pushback, but the federal government has nonetheless stepped in to help.
7: Ian Tafoya with Green Latinos says environmental justice is a major reason communities object to data centers because artificial intelligence developers want to locate them in areas already experiencing poor health and economic disparities. Project Jupiter in Santa Teresa will create a huge need for water and energy while generating substantial emissions. The $165 billion project was halted over pipeline permitting until the Bureau of Land Management granted expedited permission.
8: Basically have a power plant being built to serve one industry that's not regulated in the same way as other utilities. And so we're saying, hey, just because you're bringing your own energy, it needs to be clean energy.
7: I'm Roz Brown.
4: Earlier this week, Colorado ended its 2026 session without changes to how the state regulates the data center industry. Next, parenting has been called one of the hardest jobs in the world, and researchers say women in particular are struggling to handle an increasingly heavy load. Leah Rumpenor is author of the book Drained, Reduce Your Mental Load to Do Less and Be More, and says women often deal with more complex care in the home.
9: Something as small as monitoring what's happening in your house becomes almost like catastrophic because it's tied to that emotional thinking of work about love and care for the people we love and care for.
4: She says too many moms can never fully relax because their energy is constantly being spent. This is Public News Service. If you look back to 2023, Florida lawmakers voted unanimously to expand KidCare, the state marketplace for the Children's Health Insurance Program. They raised the eligibility threshold to 300% of the federal poverty level. That would have extended affordable coverage to more than 40,000 kids.
10: For families like Aaron Booth's, the consequences are real.
11: So now my son goes without PT, OT, and speech, and it's now getting to the point where it's getting my son's behind physically, emotionally, and mentally. His mental health is deteriorating because he can't keep up with his peers.
10: Her son, Landon, was diagnosed with leukemia at age 5. Now in remission at age 10, he suffers from treatment-related disabilities, including osteoporosis. Booth pays nearly $280 a month for Healthy Kids coverage, plus co-pays. But the therapies he needs are not covered. According to KFF Health News, Florida has not implemented a 2023 expansion that would help families like hers. I'm Tramell Gomes.
4: Next, New York advocates are celebrating Wildlife Protections for Endangered Species Day.
12: This year marks the 21st anniversary and honors the numerous species saved by the Endangered Species Act, like New York's piping plover and the bald eagle. But there's more work to be done, given there are 55 endangered species in New York. Tara Thornton with the Endangered Species Coalition says there are ways people can act to save endangered species.
13: Volunteer with some of these local organizations and help them out with what they do. Plant some native plants in your garden this year, helping out those pollinators. They could use a lot of help as well. So there's lots of those actions that people can do.
12: This comes as the state is being proactive about keeping some species from being endangered. In 2025, New York passed a law calling on the Department of Environmental Conservation to regulate horseshoe crab management and prohibit taking them for commercial and biomedical uses. I'm Edwin J. Vieira.
4: Finally, some of the biggest social media sites on the internet are becoming more toxic for LGBTQ plus users. That's according to the new LGBTQ Social Media Safety Index produced by GLAAD.
14: Researchers from the nonprofit media advocacy organization evaluated the company's policies related to LGBTQ safety, privacy, and expression. Jenny Olson, senior director of GLAAD's social media safety program, says Meta, X, and YouTube's scores hit new lows.
15: The platforms are largely failing to mitigate harmful anti-LGBTQ hate and disinformation.
14: Representatives from X, Meta, and YouTube did not respond to a request for comment. I'm Suzanne Potter.
4: Last year, YouTube removed gender identity from the list of protected characteristics in its hate speech policy. This is Mike Clifford for Public News Service, member and listener supported. 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
16: Welcome to 2026 Talks, where we're following our democracy in historic times.
17: I almost wish that she was more partisan, but the thing I love about Susan is she is independent because Maine is an independent state. And frankly, if she was as partisan as I sometimes wish that she was, she would not be a good fit for the people of Maine.
16: Vice President J.D. Vance campaigned in Maine yesterday in support of Senator Susan Collins, a frequent and rare Trump critic within the GOP. She most recently voted with Democrats and two other Republicans, supporting the latest failed War Powers resolution. That could have forced the White House to wind down the unpopular Iran war. Collins faces what could be a tough midterm race, with gas prices up and President Donald Trump's approval at historic lows. Currently, she pulls behind Oysterman and veteran Graham Platner, a Democrat whose popularity has surged in the state. That might help decide who holds the Senate. Georgia's Republican governor is calling lawmakers into a special session later this summer for redistricting. Republican-run legislatures in Tennessee and Alabama quickly approved new congressional maps after the Supreme Court struck down a major portion of the Voting Rights Act. But Democrats in Maryland may now reconsider a redistricting plan they had rejected. House Minority Leader Hakeem Jeffries calls moves by southern states targeting majority black districts an assault on democracy and says the gloves are off.
18: We will beat the far-right extremists. We're going to win in November, and then we're going to crush their souls as it relates to the extremism that they're trying to unleash on the American people.
16: The Congressional Black Caucus estimates nearly 20 members could lose seats from Republican gerrymanders. A number of states have good government structures, such as independent commissions, to remove redistricting from partisan politics. Democratic lawmakers in New York, Oregon, Colorado, and Washington are now looking at rolling those measures back. It's not clear how that would work, and it would be all but impossible for that to have any impact by November. Declining popularity may also make the Supreme Court a target. Since it overturned Roe v. Wade, some progressives have argued for court reforms, including expanding the number of justices. That proposal, formerly seen as off-limits, is now getting a second look from more moderate Democrats. A new index of LGBTQ social media safety finds some of the biggest platforms are becoming more toxic. According to gay rights group GLAAD, many of the websites disproportionately suppress legitimate queer content via shadow banning, demonetization, or content removal. Jenny Olson with GLAAD says last year, YouTube removed gender identity from a list of protected characteristics in its hate speech policy.
15: Fundamentally, this signals to anyone on the platform that it's okay to express hate against trans people. LGBT people deserve to be safe on social media, just like everyone.
16: A Milwaukee election official was visited by an FBI agent at their home earlier this week, reportedly investigating false claims of Wisconsin vote fraud in 2020. Earlier this year, the agency raided election offices in Fulton County, Georgia. I'm Simone Perez for Pacifica Network and Public News Service. Find our trust indicators at publicnewsservice.org.
7: For the Daily Yonder and Public News Service, this is the news from rural America. Wiscasset, Maine lost nearly $250,000 for affordable housing after a data center derailed its plans. Last year, a 300-acre site was awarded federal funding from the COVID-era American Rescue Plan to build housing for first responders and municipal workers. But when an offer came in to build a data center instead, the town lost the housing money. Peter Arnold is a local resident who says the town got sidetracked by the data center's economic promise.
19: They were so enamored by the idea of a $5 billion data center landing in Wiscasset that they kind of got blinded.
7: When residents found out about the plan after months of secrecy, they raised concerns. Molly Feeney, who works on homelessness with the group Home Worthy, notes costs have skyrocketed.
20: The housing crisis is statewide for sure, but what Lincoln and Knox and Waldo County are seeing are even steeper climbs.
7: Now, both projects are stalled, leaving the town without federal housing money or a data center. Agrivoltaics often means sheep grazing under solar panels, but case studies show almost every type of livestock and crops can be raised that way. The Trump administration is blocking solar project funding, arguing renewables eat up prime farmland. But David Gall with the Solar and Storage Industries Institute says agrivoltaics actually means income that keeps farms operating.
21: Rural Americans want to see rural America continue to look like the community they grew up in.
7: Solar continues to be the fastest growing energy source, and more than 83% of new solar developments are going up on farms and ranches.
21: What the federal funding was intended to do was accelerate that innovation. Without that support, you're still going to see innovation, you're just not going to see it move as quickly.
7: Colorado's dry winter resulted in a record low snowpack. Ilana Newman reports farmers are trying a less thirsty crop.
22: The Rye Resurgence Project is the brainchild of Sarah Jones, who wants farmers to grow more rye instead of barley or alfalfa, two crops that use more water than rye. Selling it was another question.
23: Could we convert or convince farmers to make some changes to grow more rye and less of these other crops?
22: Rye needed a bit of a rebrand because it's less sellable than other grains. Jones reached out to bakeries, distilleries, and mills to find partners who would buy the grain.
23: If you multiply that by every pizza restaurant, bakery, brewery, distillery in Colorado, the positive impact that can have on our soil and on our region and on our aquifer could be huge.
22: I'm Ilana Newman.
7: For the Daily Yonder and Public News Service, I'm Roz Brown. For more rural stories, visit dailyyonder.com.
24: 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U.S. Representative Thomas Massey defended himself on social media after an alleged former girlfriend publicly accused the congressman of offering her hush money. Capitol reporter Sylvia Goodman says it's all happening in the weeks leading up to the heated primary.
25: In a video interview circulating widely online, Cynthia West alleges Massey offered her $5,000 to walk away from a complaint she filed against her former employer, Indiana Republican Representative Victoria Spartz, a job West claims Massey procured for her. Massey took to social media to call the accusations, quote, false and unsubstantiated. He said he has never offered anyone money for their silence and that no ethics claim has ever been filed against him. Massey also said he had consulted a lawyer and was considering considering his options. In the video, West also alleges that Massey was, quote, emotionally abusive during their relationship. I'm Sylvia Goodman in Louisville.
24: Students and alumni of Kentucky State University have filed a class action lawsuit alleging the restructuring of the historically black university is a civil rights violation. The General Assembly passed legislation this year to restructure KSU to help alleviate its long-standing financial strains. It requires the Frankfurt-based university to transition to a polytechnic school with reduced academic programs, and it allows the termination of any university employee as long as they receive 30 days' notice. The 1,000-page complaint filed yesterday lists the KSU Board of Regents and university president as defendants. The plaintiffs are suing Governor Andy Beshear and Attorney General Russell Coleman, arguing the restructuring discriminates against KSU and that officials were aware the school was underfunded. The university responded in a newsletter by saying that it was not involved in the filing of the lawsuit, nor did it coordinate with the plaintiffs. EKU's Board of Regents approved the school's yearly budget during a Wednesday meeting. But, as Shepard Snyder reports, it came with some criticism from both students and faculty.
0: EKU's approved budget is around $430 million in total, a $29 million increase from last year. It includes a 2% raise for staff and faculty and $1.5 million towards raising the Hummel Planetarium. Some students and faculty criticized parts of the budget during the meeting. It would remove around $3 million from academic affairs. Lynette Noblett, a Board of Regents member and professor, says that would cut salaries for those teaching summer classes. It would also cut stipends for program coordinators who oversee accreditation.
1: That will mean for every single faculty member in my department that the 2% across the board raise will actually result in net negative. They will have less income coming in over the full year period because of that.
0: EKU President David McFadden says those cuts are meant to make the school more efficient. He's also confident the school will be able to keep its programs accredited moving forward. I'm Shepard Snyder in Richmond.
24: The Kentucky Resource Council filed a petition with the Federal Nuclear Regulatory Commission earlier this month, challenging the license request of a company hoping to build a first-of-its-kind enrichment facility in Paducah. Derek Operly reports Global Laser Enrichment has had plans for the Western Kentucky facility on paper for more than a decade.
2: KRC is questioning whether or not the U.S. Department of Energy had the authority to sign the deal it made with the company in 2016, giving GLE access to 200,000 metric tons of depleted nuclear fuel to enrich using its proprietary process. The group is also questioning GLE's use of generic, not site-specific data in pre-regulatory paperwork.
24: An Atomic Safety and Licensing Board panel named the wake of the KRC's petition will decide on whether KRC's petition qualifies for a hearing. An order issued this week indicated that the panel could hold a potential hearing in June. You can learn more on these stories and others when you visit us at weku.org or on the WEKU mobile app. For WEKU News, I'm Brian Burkhart.
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5: Deportations would shrink Kentucky's workforce and could result in labor shortages, particularly in the restaurant and agricultural industries, according to a new report from the Kentucky Center for Economic Policy. The center's policy director, Dustin Pugel, says the state has seen a more than 30% increase in ICE arrests since 2024. He says there are thousands of cooks who are immigrants, both documented and undocumented, along with dishwashers and other restaurant staff.
6: The concern is that if you either start deporting these folks, or even more likely, you just scare them away from work. Not only are you creating a shortage in those roles, but you actually make it harder for everyone in the restaurant to make ends meet.
5: According to the report, removing immigrants from the state's working population would mean a loss of more than 112,000 workers between the prime ages of 25 to 54. That could trigger businesses to scale back and could result in higher costs for consumers, not only because immigrants are often underpaid, but because a labor shortage would also lead to a shortage of goods and services. While data on the state's farm workers is hard to come by, Pugel says removing immigrants would create additional pressure on an industry that's critical to Kentucky's well-being and has already been under decades of strain. He adds 6,400 H-2A visas were awarded to producers in 2025, allowing migrant workers to fill seasonal farming positions.
6: That workforce is augmented every year by over 6,000 migrant workers who come on an H-2A visa, and they are critical to making sure that we can provide the poultry, the dairy, the vegetables, the grains that we do as a state.
5: An estimated 50,000 people who are undocumented live in the Commonwealth. While undocumented immigrants are the most vulnerable to deportation, Pugel says increasingly the Trump administration is targeting people with non-citizen legal status, such as recipients of temporary protected status and asylum seekers. This is Nadia Romlagun for Kentucky News Connection. Find our trust indicators at publicnewsservice.org. A Kentucky childcare advocacy organization is using an $8 million grant to support rural childcare and early education in Appalachian Kentucky. Nearly all households in the region face childcare barriers, and in 79 of the state's 120 counties, there aren't enough childcare providers to meet demand. Chelsea Harville works as Kentucky State Director for Save the Children. She says her organization is working to build up the local workforce with funding from the Appalachian Regional Initiative for Stronger Economies.
7: On average, most children in these rural communities, children under the age of 5, do not have access to a child care center within 10 miles of their home. We also see that the providers of these child care centers face persistent obstacles.
5: The effort, which began in 2024, is expected to help nearly 400 people over a 5-year period. Harville explains the goal is to help people obtain certifications to start their own childcare business or pursue higher education.
7: We are offering access to obtaining the Child Development Associate's credential in infant, toddler, preschool, or family childcare, leading to qualifications for immediate employment.
5: Credentials, degrees, and training are earned through Eastern Kentucky University, the Eastern Kentucky Concentrated Employment Program, and other regional institutions. Karen Harrison, lead advisor for workforce development, adds the program also offers total or partial paid tuition, along with stipends.
8: We want to be able to provide some cash so that individuals can use that towards childcare, they can use it towards transportation, they can use it towards technology needs, whatever they might need individually.
5: Kentucky lawmakers also passed significant child care reforms through House Bill 6 this year, which creates a statewide child care micro center pilot program. It's also expected to strengthen the state's child care assistance program and streamline regulations for providers. This is Nadia Romlagan for Kentucky News Connection. Find our trust indicators at publicnewsservice.org.

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1: Per the ACLU, if the police or ICE are at your home, stay calm and keep the door closed. 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
2: This is DJ Kidd, and you're tuned into Musicology 101. Last week, we did a Jackson's Part 1 episode. I started with the Motown era with the Jackson 5, worked my way up through the 70s with the Jacksons and the Wiz and Michael Jackson's off-the-wall album, and we worked our way all the way up to the beginning of Thriller. Tonight, we're going to be in the 80s. We're going to be playing mostly Michael and Janet from Michael Jackson's Thriller and Bad album and Janet Jackson's Control and Rhythm Nation. I'm going to start the show off with a project that was released in 1985, a song written for famine in Ethiopia, song USA for Africa, written by Lionel Richie and Michael Jackson and produced by Quincy Jones, and it would be sung by, I think, over 40 artists, some of the biggest names in the music business at the time. Everybody was in that recording. It was Michael Jackson, Lionel Richie, Tina Turner, Willie Nelson, Cyndi Lauper, Harry Belafonte, Bob Dylan, Paul Simon, Kenny Rogers, Billy Joel, Diana Ross, Dionne Warwick, Bruce Springsteen, Kenny Loggins, Huey Lewis, Jackie Jackson, LaToya Jackson, Randy Jackson, Tito Jackson, Sheila E., even Dan Aykroyd, I read, was part of it. So it was a big song back in the day. Prince was invited, but Prince declined to be part of the project because he liked to work alone, but he did contribute a song to the project, to the album that was released, entitled For the Tears in Your Eyes, Prince and the Revolution. It was a track now found on the Hits and the B-Sides, and the We Are the World version is now on the deluxe edition of Around the World in the Day, the Prince and the Revolution album released in 1985. So I had to throw that out there because, you know, DJ Kidd is a big Prince fan. I bleed purple. We got Michael Jackson's Billie Jean coming up from his Thriller album, and then we got Janet Jackson's first single from the album Control in 1986, her third album in which her career was reborn because she collaborated with Jimmy Jam and Terry Lewis, original members of Morris Day and The Time, and they would continue to collaborate with Janet throughout her career and give her that funk edge and that Minneapolis sound into Janet's music. So we've got What Have You Done For Me Lately coming up from 1986. This is DJ Kidd. You're listening to Musicology 101. You're on MediaLex, the voice of the people. It's all about the Jacksons tonight. Michael and Janet, Thriller, Control. Here's We Are the World from 1985, USA for Africa, the charity benefit song. This is MediaLex, the voice of the people. Stay tuned.

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2: Musicology 101, this is DJ Kid doing a Jackson Show Part 2, mostly 80s stuff tonight, all 80s stuff tonight. I've got Janet with Control from her third album, produced by Jimmy Jam and Terry Lewis from Morris Day and the Time, giving you that Minneapolis sound into Janet's music. I've got Michael Jackson's Beat It coming up, but before I get to that, I'm going to play a non-Jackson's track. I'm going to play an old school track. Take you back to the year 1982 with Ronnie Hudson, West Coast Pop Lock. That song has been sampled by Tupac, Dr. Dre, and Roger Troutman for California Love, the Tupac 1995 single. The song was featured in the film, the new movie Michael, where he filmed the Beat It video, where he united the Crips and the Bloods and had real gang members on the set, on the Beat It video set, dancing. So as he's coming in to meet with the gang members, this song is playing. So I'm gonna play that song, West Coast Pop Lock. Got Control, West Coast Pop Lock by Ronnie Hudson from 1982, and then I got Michael Jackson's Beat It. This is DJ Kid, Musicology 101. It's a Jackson's thing, the Jackson's Part 2, giving you 80s stuff. Keep it locked. I'm on until 6.

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1: Musicology 101, this is DJ Kid doing a Jackson Show Part 2, mostly 80s stuff tonight, 80s stuff. Michael and Janet from Rhythm Nation and Control and Bad and Thriller. Coming up next, I got some rock-oriented tracks. I've got Dirty Diana from Michael Jackson's Bad album released in 1987. But before I get to that, I've got Janet Jackson's Black Cat from her 1989 album Rhythm Nation, and Jelly Bean Johnson, the drummer for Morris Day and the Time, wrote, produced, and played guitar on the track. And even though Jelly Bean is known for being a drummer, Jelly Bean was also an outstanding guitarist. He played guitar on this track and throughout the album Rhythm Nation, Janet Jackson's 1989 album Rhythm Nation. So we're going to play Black Cat. We got Dirty Diana coming up after that. Some rock-oriented tracks. This is DJ Kid, Musicology 101, giving you Michael, Janet, Jelly Bean, Morris Day and the Time, Minneapolis Sound, Prince, Purple Music, all that's on my show. Keep it locked. We're playing Janet Jackson's Black Cat from Rhythm Nation in 1980.

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This is DJ Kid signing off. That was Janet Jackson from 1989, her Rhythm Nation album. We're going to end with Michael Jackson's Bad from 1987. And next week, we're going to continue with the late 80s and move into the 90s with Michael and Janet. This is DJ Kid signing off. Hope you enjoy my Jackson Show Part 2 on Musicology 101.

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1: 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Only a search warrant written by a court and signed by a judge gives ICE the right to enter your house and search your property.
0: The warrant must have the correct name of the person or property, the right address, and the search must be done during the time written on the warrant.
2: Be aware that an arrest warrant does not give ICE the right to enter or search your property. You can refuse to let in an officer who only has an arrest warrant.
1: If you entered the country more than 2 years ago, carry paperwork that proves it or have photos of them. If you have an I-94 form, which shows a departure date in the future, make sure you carry a copy of it in your wallet.
0: If you have an unexpired employment authorization card, make sure you have a copy of it in your wallet.
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3: The Public News Service Show newscast, May the 15th, 2026. I'm Mike Clifford. A decision by the nation's highest court ensures the abortion pill mifepristone can continue to be available by mail. NBC News notes a ruling by the New Orleans-based Fifth Circuit Court of Appeals on May 1st had imperiled widespread access to the pill. Now the Supreme Court has granted emergency requests brought by drug makers Danco Laboratories and GenBio Pro seeking to block that ruling. Meantime, Indiana students will soon have to power down their phones for the whole school day. Our Joe Ulloa tells us Governor Mike Braun signed into law this week Indiana's all-day school cell phone ban.
4: It takes effect July 1st in time for the 2026 to 2027 school year. The law expands Indiana's current ban, which only restricts phone usage during instructional time. Mary Alice Hale, a student at St. Pius X School in Indianapolis, says the change may sound bigger than it feels.
5: It really just doesn't affect us much, and I think if we did have our phones on us, the day would be much different, and I feel like there would be a lot more people getting in trouble, like pushing the limits.
4: Some critics worry students may lose a lifeline during emergencies. Supporters say the ban gives teachers back control of the classroom. This story was produced with original reporting from Garrett Bergquist for Wish TV.
3: And it's a trend we've been following. A massive data center proposed for southern New Mexico received local pushback, but the federal government has nonetheless stepped in to help.
6: Ian Tafoya with Green Latinos says environmental justice is a major reason communities object to data centers because artificial intelligence developers want to locate them in areas already experiencing poor health and economic disparities. Project Jupiter in Santa Teresa will create a huge need for water and energy while generating substantial emissions. The $165 billion project was halted over pipeline permitting until the Bureau of Land Management granted expedited permission.
7: Basically have a power plant being built to serve one industry that's not regulated in the same way as other utilities. And so we're saying, hey, just because you're bringing your own energy, it needs to be clean energy.
6: I'm Roz Brown.
3: Earlier this week, Colorado ended its 2026 session without changes to how the state regulates the data center industry. Next, parenting has been called one of the hardest jobs in the world, and researchers say women in particular are struggling to handle an increasingly heavy load. Leah Rumpenor is author of the book Drained, Reduce Your Mental Load to Do Less and Be More, and says women often deal with more complex care in the home.
8: Something as small as monitoring what's happening in your house becomes almost like catastrophic because it's tied to that emotional thinking of work about love and care for the people we love and care for.
3: She says too many moms can never fully relax because their energy is constantly being spent. This is Public News Service. If you look back to 2023, Florida lawmakers voted unanimously to expand Kid Care, the state marketplace for the Children's Health Insurance Program. They raised the eligibility threshold to 300% of the federal poverty level. That would have extended affordable coverage to more than 40,000 kids.
9: For families like Aaron Booth's, the consequences are real.
10: So now my son goes without PT, OT, and speech, and it's now getting to the point where it's getting my son's behind physically, emotionally, and mentally. His mental health is deteriorating because he can't keep up with his peers.
9: Her son, Landon, was diagnosed with leukemia at age 5. Now in remission at age 10, he suffers from treatment-related disabilities, including osteoporosis. Booth pays nearly $280 a month for Healthy Kids coverage, plus co-pays. But the therapies he needs are not covered. According to KFF Health News, Florida has not implemented a 2023 expansion that would help families like hers. I'm Tramell Gomes.
3: Next, New York advocates are celebrating Wildlife Protections for Endangered Species Day.
11: This year marks the 21st anniversary and honors the numerous species saved by the Endangered Species Act, like New York's piping plover and the bald eagle. But there's more work to be done, given there are 55 endangered species in New York. Tara Thornton with the Endangered Species Coalition says there are ways people can act to save endangered species.
12: Volunteer with some of these local organizations and help them out with what they do. Plant some native plants in your garden this year, helping out those pollinators. They could use a lot of help as well. So there's lots of those actions that people can do.
11: This comes as the state is being proactive about keeping some species from being endangered. In 2025, New York passed a law calling on the Department of Environmental Conservation to regulate horseshoe crab management and prohibit taking them for commercial and biomedical uses. I'm Edwin J. Vieira.
3: Finally, some of the biggest social media sites on the internet are becoming more toxic for LGBTQ plus users. That's according to the new LGBTQ Social Media Safety Index produced by GLAAD.
13: Researchers from the nonprofit media advocacy organization evaluated the company's policies related to LGBTQ safety, privacy, and expression. Jenny Olson, senior director of GLAAD's social media safety program, says Meta, X, and YouTube's scores hit new lows.
14: The platforms are largely failing to mitigate harmful anti-LGBTQ hate and disinformation.
13: Representatives from X, Meta, and YouTube did not respond to a request for comment. I'm Suzanne Potter.
3: Last year, YouTube removed gender identity from the list of protected characteristics in its hate speech policy. This is Mike Clifford for Public News Service, member and listener supported. 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
15: Welcome to 2026 Talks, where we're following our democracy in historic times.
16: I almost wish that she was more partisan, but the thing I love about Susan is she is independent because Maine is an independent state. And frankly, if she was as partisan as I sometimes wish that she was, she would not be a good fit for the people of Maine.
15: Vice President J.D. Vance campaigned in Maine yesterday in support of Senator Susan Collins, a frequent and rare Trump critic within the GOP. She most recently voted with Democrats and two other Republicans, supporting the latest failed war powers resolution. That could have forced the White House to wind down the unpopular Iran war. Collins faces what could be a tough midterm race, with gas prices up and President Donald Trump's approval at historic lows. Currently, she pulls behind Oysterman and veteran Graham Platner, a Democrat whose popularity has surged in the state. That might help decide who holds the Senate. Georgia's Republican governor is calling lawmakers into a special session later this summer for redistricting. Republican-run legislatures in Tennessee and Alabama quickly approved new congressional maps after the Supreme Court struck down a major portion of the Voting Rights Act. But Democrats in Maryland may now reconsider a redistricting plan they had rejected. House Minority Leader Hakeem Jeffries calls moves by southern states targeting majority black districts an assault on democracy and says the gloves are off.
17: We will beat the far right extremists. We're going to win in November, and then we're going to crush their souls as it relates to the extremism that they're trying to unleash on the American people.
15: The Congressional Black Caucus estimates nearly 20 members could lose seats from Republican gerrymanders. A number of states have good government structures, such as independent commissions, to remove redistricting from partisan politics. Democratic lawmakers in New York, Oregon, Colorado, and Washington are now looking at rolling those measures back. It's not clear how that would work, and it would be all but impossible for that to have any impact by November. Declining popularity may also make the Supreme Court a target. Since it overturned Roe v. Wade, some progressives have argued for court reforms, including expanding the number of justices. That proposal, formerly seen as off-limits, is now getting a second look from more moderate Democrats. A new index of LGBTQ social media safety finds some of the biggest platforms are becoming more toxic. According to gay rights group GLAAD, many of the websites disproportionately suppress legitimate queer content via shadow banning, demonetization, or content removal. Jenny Olson with GLAAD says last year, YouTube removed gender identity from a list of protected characteristics in its hate speech policy.
14: Fundamentally, this signals to anyone on the platform that it's okay to express hate against trans people. LGBT people deserve to be safe on social media, just like everyone.
15: A Milwaukee election official was visited by an FBI agent at their home earlier this week, reportedly investigating false claims of Wisconsin vote fraud in 2020. Earlier this year, the agency raided election offices in Fulton County, Georgia. I'm Simone Perez for Pacifica Network and Public News Service. Find our trust indicators at publicnewsservice.org.
6: For the Daily Yonder and Public News Service, this is the news from rural America. Wiscasset, Maine lost nearly $250,000 for affordable housing after a data center derailed its plans. Last year, a 300-acre site was awarded federal funding from the COVID-era American Rescue Plan to build housing for first responders and municipal workers. But when an offer came in to build a data center instead, the town lost the housing money. Peter Arnold is a local resident who says the town got sidetracked by the data center's economic promise.
18: They were so enamored by the idea of a $5 billion data center landing in Wiscasset that they kind of got blinded.
6: When residents found out about the plan after months of secrecy, they raised concerns. Molly Feeney, who works on homelessness with the group Home Worthy, notes costs have skyrocketed.
19: The housing crisis is statewide for sure, but what Lincoln and Knox and Waldo County are seeing are even steeper climbs.
6: Now, both projects are stalled, leaving the town without federal housing money or a data center. Agrivoltaics often means sheep grazing under solar panels, but case studies show almost every type of livestock and crops can be raised that way. The Trump administration is blocking solar project funding, arguing renewables eat up prime farmland. But David Gall with the Solar and Storage Industries Institute says agrivoltaics actually means income that keeps farms operating.
20: Rural Americans want to see rural America continue to look like the community they grew up in.
6: Solar continues to be the fastest growing energy source, and more than 83% of new solar developments are going up on farms and ranches.
20: What the federal funding was intended to do was accelerate that innovation. Without that support, you're still going to see innovation, you're just not going to see it move as quickly.
6: Colorado's dry winter resulted in a record low snowpack. Ilana Newman reports farmers are trying a less thirsty crop.
21: The Rye Resurgence Project is the brainchild of Sarah Jones, who wants farmers to grow more rye instead of barley or alfalfa, two crops that use more water than rye. Selling it was another question.
22: Could we convert or convince farmers to make some changes to grow more rye and less of these other crops?
21: Rye needed a bit of a rebrand because it's less sellable than other grains. Jones reached out to bakeries, distilleries, and mills to find partners who would buy the grain.
22: If you multiply that by every pizza restaurant, bakery, brewery, distillery in Colorado, the positive impact that can have on our soil and on our region and on our aquifer could be huge.
21: I'm Ilana Newman.
6: For the Daily Yonder and Public News Service, I'm Roz Brown. For more rural stories, visit dailyyonder.com.
23: I'm Brian Burkhart with the WEKU Daily News Podcast for May 14, 2026. U.S. Representative Thomas Massie defended himself on social media after an alleged former girlfriend publicly accused the congressman of offering her hush money. Capitol reporter Sylvia Goodman says it's all happening in the weeks leading up to the heated primary.
24: In a video interview circulating widely online, Cynthia West alleges Massie offered her $5,000 to walk away from a complaint she filed against her former employer, Indiana Republican Representative Victoria Spartz, a job West claims Massie procured for her. Massie took to social media to call the accusations, quote, false and unsubstantiated. He said he has never offered anyone money for their silence and that no ethics claim has ever been filed against him. Massie also said he had consulted a lawyer and was considering his options. In the video, West also alleges that Massie was, quote, emotionally abusive during their relationship. I'm Sylvia Goodman in Louisville.
23: Students and alumni of Kentucky State University have filed a class action lawsuit alleging the restructuring of the historically black university is a civil rights violation. The General Assembly passed legislation this year to restructure KSU to help alleviate its long-standing financial strains. It requires the Frankfurt-based university to transition to a polytechnic school with reduced academic programs, and it allows the termination of any university employee as long as they receive 30 days' notice. The 1,000-page complaint filed yesterday lists the KSU Board of Regents and University President as defendants. The plaintiffs are suing Governor Andy Beshear and Attorney General Russell Coleman, arguing the restructuring discriminates against KSU and that officials were aware the school was underfunded. The university responded in a newsletter by saying that it was not involved in the filing of the lawsuit, nor did it coordinate with the plaintiffs. EKU's Board of Regents approved the school's yearly budget during a Wednesday meeting. But, as Shepard Snyder reports, it came with some criticism from both students and faculty.
0: EKU's approved budget is around $430 million in total, a $29 million increase from last year. It includes a 2% raise for staff and faculty and $1.5 million towards raising the Hummel Planetarium. Some students and faculty criticized parts of the budget during the meeting. It would remove around $3 million from academic affairs. Lynette Noblett, a Board of Regents member and professor, says that would cut salaries for those teaching summer classes. It would also cut stipends for program coordinators who oversee accreditation.
1: That will mean for every single faculty member in my department that the 2% across the board raise will actually result in a net negative. They will have less income coming in over the full year period because of that.
0: EKU President David McFadden says those cuts are meant to make the school more efficient. He's also confident the school will be able to keep its programs accredited moving forward. I'm Shepard Snyder in Richmond.
23: The Kentucky Resource Council filed a petition with the Federal Nuclear Regulatory Commission earlier this month, challenging the license request of a company hoping to build a first-of-its-kind enrichment facility in Paducah. Derek Oberle reports Global Laser Enrichment has had plans for the Western Kentucky facility on paper for more than a decade.
2: KRC is questioning whether or not the U.S. Department of Energy had the authority to sign the deal it made with the company in 2016, giving GLE access to 200,000 metric tons of depleted nuclear fuel to enrich using its proprietary process. The group is also questioning GLE's use of generic, not site-specific data in pre-regulatory paperwork.
23: An Atomic Safety and Licensing Board panel named the wake of the KRC's petition will decide on whether KRC's petition qualifies for a hearing. An order issued this week indicated that the panel could hold the potential hearing in June. You can learn more on these stories and others when you visit us at weku.org or on the WEKU mobile app. For WEKU News, I'm Brian Burkhart.
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3: By the ACLU, if police agents ask you about your immigration status, keep calm, don't run, argue, resist, or obstruct the officer, even if you believe your rights are being violated.
2: Keep your hands where the police can see them. Don't lie about your status or provide false documents. You have the right to remain silent and do not have to discuss your immigration or citizenship status with police, immigration agents, or other officials.
3: Anything you tell an officer can later be used against you in immigration court. If you are not a US citizen and an immigration agent requests your immigration papers, you must show them if you have them with you.
2: If an immigration agent asks if they can search you, you have the right to say no. Agents do not have the right to search you or your belongings without your consent or probable cause.
3: If you're over 18 years of age, carry your papers with you at all times. If you do not have them, tell the officer that you want to remain silent or that you want to consult a lawyer before answering any questions.
2: RadioLux is committed to providing trustworthy information to our community.
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5: Mass deportations would shrink Kentucky's workforce and could result in labor shortages, particularly in the restaurant and agricultural industries, according to a new report from the Kentucky Center for Economic Policy. The center's policy director, Dustin Pugel, says the state has seen a more than 30% increase in ICE arrests since 2024. He says there are thousands of cooks who are immigrants, both documented and undocumented, along with dishwashers and other restaurant staff.
6: The concern is that if you either start deporting these folks, or even more likely, you just scare them away from work. Not only are you creating a shortage in those roles, but you actually make it harder for everyone in the restaurant to make ends meet.
5: According to the report, removing immigrants from the state's working population would mean a loss of more than 112,000 workers between the prime ages of 25 to 54. That could trigger businesses to scale back and could result in higher costs for consumers, not only because immigrants are often underpaid, but because a labor shortage would also lead to a shortage of goods and services. While data on the

0: 50,000 people who are undocumented live in the Commonwealth. While undocumented immigrants are the most vulnerable to deportation, Pugel says increasingly the Trump administration is targeting people with non-citizen legal status, such as recipients of temporary protected status and asylum seekers. This is Nadia Romlagun for Kentucky News Connection. Find our trust indicators at publicnewsservice.org. Kentucky Child Care Advocacy Organization is using an $8 million grant to support rural child care and early education in Appalachian Kentucky. Nearly all households in the region face child care barriers, and in 79 of the state's 120 counties, there aren't enough child care providers to meet demand. Chelsea Harville works as Kentucky State Director for Save the Children. She says her organization is working to build up the local workforce with funding from the Appalachian Regional Initiative for Stronger Economies.
1: On average, most children in these rural communities, children under the age of 5, do not have access to a child care center within 10 miles of their home. We also see that the providers of these child care centers face persistent obstacles.
0: The effort, which began in 2024, is expected to help nearly 400 people over a 5-year period. Harville explains the goal is to help people obtain certifications to start their own child care business or pursue higher education.
1: We are offering access to obtaining the Child Development Associate's credential in infant, toddler, preschool, or family child care, leading to qualifications for immediate employment.
0: Credentials, degrees, and training are earned through Eastern Kentucky University, the Eastern Kentucky Concentrated Employment Program, and other regional institutions. Karen Harrison, lead advisor for workforce development, adds the program also offers total or partial paid tuition, along with stipends.
2: We want to be able to provide some cash so that individuals can use that towards child care, they can use it towards transportation, they can use it towards technology needs, whatever they might need individually.
0: Kentucky lawmakers also passed significant child care reforms through House Bill 6 this year, which creates a statewide child care micro center pilot program. It's also expected to strengthen the state's child care assistance program and streamline regulations for providers. This is Nadia Romlagun for Kentucky News Connection. Find our trust indicators at publicnewsservice.org.

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0: Per CRCKY, these are some things you should do.
3: Complete a plan so that your family and friends know what to do if you are not there. Get an immigration checkup with an attorney.
2: Educate yourself. Only a search warrant written by a court and signed by a judge gives ICE the right to enter your house and search your property.
0: The warrant must have the correct name of the person or property, the right address, and the search must be done during the time written on the warrant.
3: Be aware that an arrest warrant does not give ICE the right to enter or search your property. You can refuse to let in an officer who only has an arrest warrant.
2: If you entered the country more than 2 years ago, carry paperwork that proves it or have photos of them. If you have an I-94 form, which shows a departure date in the future, make sure you carry a copy of it in your wallet.
0: If you have an unexpired employment authorization card, make sure you have a copy of it in your wallet.
3: Radio Lex is committed to providing trustworthy information to our community. 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
4: The Public News Service Daily Newscast, May the 15th, 2026. I'm Mike Clifford. A decision by the nation's highest court ensures the abortion pill mifepristone can continue to be available by mail. NBC News notes the ruling by the New Orleans-based Fifth Circuit Court of Appeals on May 1st had imperiled widespread access to the pill. Now the Supreme Court has granted emergency requests brought by drug makers Danco Laboratories and GenBio Pro seeking to block that ruling. Meantime, Indiana students will soon have to power down their phones for the whole school day. Our Joe Yulori tells us Governor Mike Braun signed into law this week Indiana's all-day school cell phone ban.
5: It takes effect July 1st in time for the 2026 to 2027 school year. The law expands Indiana's current ban, which only restricts phone usage during instructional time. Mary Alice Hale, a student at St. Pius X School in Indianapolis, says the change may sound bigger than it feels.
6: It really just doesn't affect us much, and I think if we did have our phones on us, the day would be much different, and I feel like there would be a lot more people getting in trouble, like pushing the limits.
5: Some critics worry students may lose a lifeline during emergencies. Supporters say the ban gives teachers back control of the classroom. This story was produced with original reporting from Garrett Bergquist for Wish TV.
4: And it's a trend we've been following. A massive data center proposed for southern New Mexico received local pushback, but the federal government has nonetheless stepped in to help.
7: Ian Tafoya with Green Latinos says environmental justice is a major reason communities object to data centers because artificial intelligence developers want to locate them in areas already experiencing poor health and economic disparities. Project Jupiter in Santa Teresa will create a huge need for water and energy while generating substantial emissions. The $165 billion project was halted over pipeline permitting until the Bureau of Land Management granted expedited permission.
8: You basically have a power plant being built to serve one industry that's not regulated in the same way as other utilities. And so we're saying, hey, just because you're bringing your own energy, it needs to be clean energy.
7: I'm Roz Brown.
4: Earlier this week, Colorado ended its 2026 session without changes to how the state regulates the data center industry. Next, parenting has been called one of the hardest jobs in the world, and researchers say women in particular are struggling to handle an increasingly heavy load. Leah Rumpenor is author of the book Drained, Reduce Your Mental Load to Do Less and Be More, and says women often deal with more complex care in the home.
9: Something as small as monitoring what's happening in your house becomes almost like catastrophic because it's tied to that emotional thinking of work about love and care for the people we love and care for.
4: She says too many moms can never fully relax because their energy is constantly being spent. This is Public News Service. If you look back to 2023, Florida lawmakers voted unanimously to expand KidCare, the state marketplace for the Children's Health Insurance Program. They raised the eligibility threshold to 300% of the federal poverty level. That would have extended affordable coverage to more than 40,000 kids.
10: For families like Aaron Booth's, the consequences are real.
11: So now my son goes without PT, OT, and speech, and it's now getting to the point where it's getting my son's behind physically, emotionally, and mentally. His mental health is deteriorating because he can't keep up with his peers.
10: Her son Landon was diagnosed with leukemia at age 5. Now in remission at age 10, he suffers from treatment-related disabilities, including osteoporosis. Booth pays nearly $280 a month for Healthy Kids coverage, plus co-pays. But the therapies he needs are not covered. According to KFF Health News, Florida has not implemented a 2023 expansion that would help families like hers. I'm Tramell Gomes.
4: Next, New York advocates are celebrating Wildlife Protections for Endangered Species Day.
12: This year marks the 21st anniversary and honors the numerous species saved by the Endangered Species Act, like New York's piping plover and the bald eagle. But there's more work to be done, given there are 55 endangered species in New York. Tara Thornton with the Endangered Species Coalition says there are ways people can act to save endangered species.
13: Volunteer with some of these local organizations and help them out with what they do. Plant some native plants in your garden this year, helping out those pollinators. They could use a lot of help as well. So there's lots of those actions that people can do.
12: This comes as the state is being proactive about keeping some species from being endangered. In 2025, New York passed a law calling on the Department of Environmental Conservation to regulate horseshoe crab management and prohibit taking them for commercial and biomedical uses. I'm Edwin J. Vieira.
4: Finally, some of the biggest social media sites on the internet are becoming more toxic for LGBTQ plus users. That's according to the new LGBTQ Social Media Safety Index produced by GLAAD.
14: Researchers from the nonprofit media advocacy organization evaluated the company's policies related to LGBTQ safety, privacy, and expression. Jenny Olson, senior director of GLAAD's social media safety program, says Meta, X, and YouTube's scores hit new lows.
15: The platforms are largely failing to mitigate harmful anti-LGBTQ hate and disinformation.
14: Representatives from X, Meta, and YouTube did not respond to a request for comment. I'm Suzanne Potter.
4: Last year, YouTube removed gender identity from the list of protected characteristics in its hate speech policy. This is Mike Clifford for Public News Service, member and listener supported. 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
16: Welcome to 2026 Talks, where we're following our democracy in historic times.
17: I almost wish that she was more partisan, but the thing I love about Susan is she is independent because Maine is an independent state. And frankly, if she was as partisan as I sometimes wish that she was, she would not be a good fit for the people of Maine.
16: Vice President J.D. Vance campaigned in Maine yesterday in support of Senator Susan Collins, a frequent and rare Trump critic within the GOP. She most recently voted with Democrats and two other Republicans, supporting the latest failed war powers resolution. That could have forced the White House to wind down the unpopular Iran war. Collins faces what could be a tough midterm race, with gas prices up and President Donald Trump's approval at historic lows. Currently, she pulls behind Oysterman and veteran Graham Platner, a Democrat whose popularity has surged in the state. That might help decide who holds the Senate. Georgia's Republican governor is calling lawmakers into a special session later this summer for redistricting. Republican-run legislatures in Tennessee and Alabama quickly approved new congressional maps after the Supreme Court struck down a major portion of the Voting Rights Act. But Democrats in Maryland may now reconsider a redistricting plan they had rejected. House Minority Leader Hakeem Jeffries calls moves by southern states targeting majority black districts an assault on democracy and says the gloves are off.
18: We will beat the far-right extremists. We're going to win in November, and then we're going to crush their souls as it relates to the extremism that they're trying to unleash on the American people.
16: The Congressional Black Caucus estimates nearly 20 members could lose seats from Republican gerrymanders. A number of states have good government structures, such as independent commissions, to remove redistricting from partisan politics. Democratic lawmakers in New York, Oregon, Colorado, and Washington are now looking at rolling those measures back. It's not clear how that would work, and it would be all but impossible for that to have any impact by November. Declining popularity may also make the Supreme Court a target. Since it overturned Roe v. Wade, some progressives have argued for court reforms, including expanding the number of justices. That proposal, formerly seen as off-limits, is now getting a second look from more moderate Democrats. A new index of LGBTQ social media safety finds some of the biggest platforms are becoming more toxic. According to gay rights group GLAAD, many of the websites disproportionately suppress legitimate queer content via shadow banning, demonetization, or content removal. Jenny Olson with GLAAD says last year, YouTube removed gender identity from a list of protected characteristics in its hate speech policy.
15: Fundamentally, this signals to anyone on the platform that it's okay to express hate against trans people. LGBT people deserve to be safe on social media, just like everyone.
16: A Milwaukee election official was visited by an FBI agent at their home earlier this week, reportedly investigating false claims of Wisconsin vote fraud in 2020. Earlier this year, the agency raided election offices in Fulton County, Georgia. I'm Simone Perez for Pacifica Network and Public News Service. Find our trust indicators at publicnewsservice.org.
7: For the Daily Yonder and Public News Service, this is the news from rural America. Wiscasset, Maine lost nearly $250,000 for affordable housing after a data center derailed its plans. Last year, a 300-acre site was awarded federal funding from the COVID-era American Rescue Plan to build housing for first responders and municipal workers. But when an offer came in to build a data center instead, the town lost the housing money. Peter Arnold is a local resident who says the town got sidetracked by the data center's economic promise.
19: They were so enamored by the idea of a $5 billion data center landing in Wiscasset that they kind of got blinded.
7: When residents found out about the plan after months of secrecy, they raised concerns. Molly Feeney, who works on homelessness with the group Home Worthy, notes costs have skyrocketed.
20: The housing crisis is statewide for sure, but what Lincoln and Knox and Waldo County are seeing are even steeper climbs.
7: Now, both projects are stalled, leaving the town without federal housing money or a data center. Agrivoltaics often means sheep grazing under solar panels. But case studies show almost every type of livestock and crops can be raised that way. The Trump administration is blocking solar project funding, arguing renewables eat up prime farmland. But David Gall with the Solar and Storage Industries Institute says agrivoltaics actually means income that keeps farms operating.
21: Rural Americans want to see rural America continue to look like the community they grew up in.
7: Solar continues to be the fastest growing energy source, and more than 83% of new solar developments are going up on farms and ranches.
21: What the federal funding was intended to do was accelerate that innovation. Without that support, you're still going to see innovation, you're just not going to see it move as quickly.
7: Colorado's dry winter resulted in a record low snowpack. Ilana Newman reports farmers are trying a less thirsty crop.
22: The Rye Resurgence Project is the brainchild of Sarah Jones, who wants farmers to grow more rye instead of barley or alfalfa, two crops that use more water than rye. Selling it was another question.
23: Could we convert or convince farmers to make some changes to grow more rye and less of these other crops?
22: Rye needed a bit of a rebrand because it's less sellable than other grains. Jones reached out to bakeries, distilleries, and mills to find partners who would buy the grain.
23: If you multiply that by every pizza restaurant, bakery, brewery, distillery in Colorado, the positive impact that can have on our soil and on our region and on our aquifer could be huge.
22: I'm Ilana Newman.
7: For the Daily Yonder and Public News Service, I'm Roz Brown. For more rural stories, visit dailyyonder.com.
24: 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U.S. Representative Thomas Massey defended himself on social media after an alleged former girlfriend publicly accused the congressman of offering her hush money. Capitol reporter Sylvia Goodman says it's all happening in the weeks leading up to the heated primary.
0: In a video interview circulating widely online, Cynthia West alleges Massey offered her $5,000 to walk away from a complaint she filed against her former employer, Indiana Republican Representative Victoria Spartz, a job West claims Massey procured for her. Massey took to social media to call the accusations, quote, false and unsubstantiated. He said he has never offered anyone money for their silence and that no ethics claim has ever been filed against him. Massey also said he had consulted a lawyer and was considering his options. In the video, West also alleges that Massey was, quote, emotionally abusive during their relationship. I'm Sylvia Goodman in Louisville.
24: Students and alumni of Kentucky State University have filed a class action lawsuit alleging the restructuring of the historically black university is a civil rights violation. The General Assembly passed legislation this year to restructure KSU to help alleviate its long-standing financial strains. It requires the Frankfurt-based university to transition to a polytechnic school with reduced academic programs, and it allows the termination of any university employee as long as they receive 30 days' notice. The 1,000-page complaint filed yesterday lists the KSU Board of Regents and university president as defendants. The plaintiffs are suing Governor Andy Beshear and Attorney General Russell Coleman, arguing the restructuring discriminates against KSU and that officials were aware the school was underfunded. The university responded in a newsletter by saying that it was not involved in the filing of the lawsuit, nor did it coordinate with the plaintiffs. EKU's Board of Regents approved the school's yearly budget during a Wednesday meeting. But, as Shepard Snyder reports, it came with some criticism from both students and faculty.
1: EKU's approved budget is around $430 million in total, a $29 million increase from last year. It includes a 2% raise for staff and faculty and $1.5 million towards raising the Hummel Planetarium. Some students and faculty criticized parts of the budget during the meeting. It would remove around $3 million from academic affairs. Lynette Noblet, a Board of Regents member and professor, says that would cut salaries for those teaching summer classes. It would also cut stipends for program coordinators who oversee accreditation.
2: That will mean for every single faculty member in my department that the 2% across the board raise will actually result in net negative. They will have less income coming in over the full year period because of that.
1: EKU President David McFadden says those cuts are meant to make the school more efficient. He's also confident the school will be able to keep its programs accredited moving forward. I'm Shepard Snyder in Richmond.
24: The Kentucky Resource Council filed a petition with the Federal Nuclear Regulatory Commission earlier this month, challenging the license request of a company hoping to build a first-of-its-kind enrichment facility in Paducah. Derek Operly reports Global Laser Enrichment has had plans for the Western Kentucky facility on paper for more than a decade.
3: KRC is questioning whether or not the U.S. Department of Energy had the authority to sign the deal it made with the company in 2016, giving GLE access to 200,000 metric tons of depleted nuclear fuel to enrich using its proprietary process. The group is also questioning GLE's use of generic, not site-specific data in pre-regulatory paperwork.
24: An Atomic Safety and Licensing Board panel named the wake of the KRC's petition will decide on whether KRC's petition qualifies for a hearing. An order issued this week indicated that the panel could hold the potential hearing in June. You can learn more on these stories and others when you visit us at weku.org or on the WEKU mobile app. For WEKU News, I'm Brian Burkhart.
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2: MediaLex is grateful to Founder Circle member Cy Pugh for their generous investment in our mission, a level of exceptional giving that reflects the spirit of our founder and community champion, Deborah Hensley.
4: Mass deportations would shrink Kentucky's workforce and could result in labor shortages, particularly in the restaurant and agricultural industries, according to a new report from the Kentucky Center for Economic Policy. The center's policy director, Dustin Pugel, says the state has seen a more than 30% increase in ICE arrests since 2024. He says there are thousands of cooks who are immigrants, both documented and undocumented, along with dishwashers and other restaurant staff.
5: The concern is that if you either start deporting these folks, or even more likely, you just scare them away from work. Not only are you creating a shortage in those roles, but you actually make it harder for everyone in the restaurant to make ends meet.
4: According to the report, removing immigrants from the state's working population would mean a loss of more than 112,000 workers between the prime ages of 25 to 54. That could trigger businesses to scale back and could result in higher costs for consumers, not only because immigrants are often underpaid, but because a labor shortage would also lead to a shortage of goods and services. While data on the state's farm workers is hard to come by, Pugel says removing immigrants would create additional pressure on an industry that's critical to Kentucky's well-being and has already been under decades of strain. He adds 6,400 H-2A visas were awarded to producers in 2025, allowing migrant workers to fill seasonal farming positions.
5: That workforce is augmented every year by over 6,000 migrant workers who come on an H-2A visa, and they are critical to making sure that we can provide the poultry, the dairy, the vegetables, the grains that we do as a state.
4: An estimated 50,000 people who are undocumented live in the Commonwealth. While undocumented immigrants are the most vulnerable to deportation, Pugel says increasingly the Trump administration is targeting people with non-citizen legal status, such as recipients of temporary protected status and asylum seekers. This is Nadia Romlagun for Kentucky News Connection. 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The Kentucky Child Care Advocacy Organization is using an $8 million grant to support rural child care and early education in Appalachian Kentucky. Nearly all households in the region face child care barriers, and in 79 of the state's 120 counties, there aren't enough child care providers to meet demand. Chelsea Harville works as Kentucky State Director for Save the Children. She says her organization is working to build up the local workforce with funding from the Appalachian Regional Initiative for Stronger Economies.
6: On average, most children in these rural communities, children under the age of 5, do not have access to a child care center within 10 miles of their home. We also see that the providers of these child care centers face persistent obstacles.
4: The effort, which began in 2024, is expected to help nearly 400 people over a 5-year period. Harville explains the goal is to help people obtain certifications to start their own child care business or pursue higher education.
6: We are offering access to obtaining the Child Development Associate's credential in infant, toddler, preschool, or family child care, leading to qualifications for immediate employment.
4: Credentials, degrees, and training are earned through Eastern Kentucky University, the Eastern Kentucky Concentrated Employment Program, and other regional institutions. Karen Harrison, lead advisor for workforce development, adds the program also offers total or partial paid tuition, along with stipends.
7: We want to be able to provide some cash so that individuals can use that towards child care, they can use it towards transportation, they can use it towards technology needs, whatever they might need individually.
4: Kentucky lawmakers also passed significant child care reforms through House Bill 6 this year, which creates a statewide child care micro center pilot program. It's also expected to strengthen the state's child care assistance program and streamline regulations for providers. This is Nadia Romlagan for Kentucky News Connection. 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